It is Anne, and you are chosen on UCB One, kicking off our 1 o'clock hour. It's Branford with you, just approaching 6 minutes past one on a very early Tuesday morning. Thank you so much for keeping me company. Coming up this hour, we're going to have our night blessing and our UCB word for today. Now, though, getting back to sounds with this, it's Moses Brothers, Device on UCB One.

This is Used to Be One Through the Night. It's Brian Farr with you. And right now, let's check in with our record of the week. And I'm delighted to feature a brand new artist on the playlist. It's from Seventh Way, and this is their song called Gold. Now, Seventh Way are an independent Christian band from Florida, and their music blends worship, indie pop and lo-fi influences. It's comprised of brothers, Christian and Matthew Hamill, and every song they make it spirit-driven and scripture-based. I think you're going to like this. It's Seventh Way alongside Kai Uriah. It's called Gold.

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1: You're on Used to Be One through the night on a Tuesday morning. It's Brian Farr with you right now. Let's have our Used to Be word for today. And this morning, we're going to learn how to be led by God's Spirit. 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
3: Learn to be led by God's Spirit. By God's Spirit. If you are a redeemed child of God, then the Holy Spirit lives within you. And he will guide you towards God's blessings for your own life and towards opportunities to bless others. In some cases, your ability and willingness to overrule reason, tune out the well-meaning advice of others, and be led by God's Spirit can make a world of difference for someone in need. Admiral Sir Thomas Williams was in command of a ship that routinely crossed the Atlantic. His course brought him in sight of Ascension Island, which was uninhabited most of the time. It was barely visible on the horizon during the crossing when Sir Thomas felt a great urge to steer his vessel towards it. The closer he came to the island, the greater the urgency he felt. When he gave the order to head for the island, his lieutenant officer respectfully pointed out that such a course change would greatly delay them. Even so, the admiral remained intent. This inner urging, which he'd come to recognize as God guiding him, was very strong. As the ship neared the island, his crew spotted a white flag. It must be a signal, Williams concluded. Sure enough, on the beach were 16 men who'd been shipwrecked many days before. They were starving and had nearly given up hope. 16 lives were saved that day because a man had learned to listen to and obey the voice of the Holy Spirit within him. And you can too. Romans 8 verse 14 reminds us, the true children of God are those who let God's Spirit lead them.
1: Yes. God's Spirit can make a world of difference. Well, amen to that. Our Used to Be word for today, this Tuesday. 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

0: You're on UCB1 Tuesday Overnight Show. It's Brian Farr with you. Thank you so, so much for keeping me company through the night. Right now, this is my favourite part of our overnight show because we have an opportunity to meditate on what God might be saying to us. So for the next few minutes, I'd encourage you just to take a few deep breaths. Put whatever you're up to the side. And as you listen to our Tuesday night blessing, I'd encourage you just to quiet yourself, quiet your mind, and just think. Think about how God helps you look around.
1: Don't give up.

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1: And that was a reading by Danielle, based on Malcolm Duncan's Moment of Meditation on his Night Blessing series of texts. And to find out more about him and his work, head on over to his website, malcolmduncan.co.uk. And we'll have another Night Blessing for you, same time tomorrow.

Life is a roller coaster. I'm not enjoying the ride. Pushing me back and forth now to places I'm not sure I like.

Bon Jovile, UG, and Eyes on You. This is Used to Be One Through the Night. It's Brian Farr with you right now. Let's take a listen to new music on the playlist for the month of August. And this next track, it's from Zoe Lavert, and it's under exclusive license released on BMG Records. I think you're going to like it. It's called Terms and Conditions.

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0: It is a collaboration from Matthew Parker and Xander Sallows, that is Ebb and Flow on UCB One. We're heading towards our 2 o'clock news this rather early Tuesday morning, but don't go anywhere. After two, we're going to check in with our Town of Bible Talks. Your latest news is right after this.
1: Long before I could speak,

It is the crew at ISLY, and this is The Love. You're on Used to Be One through the night on a Tuesday morning. It's Brian Furr with you, just approaching 6 minutes past two. Thank you so much for keeping me company through the night. Coming up this hour, we're going to focus on our 10-minute Bible talks. Do that around about 20 past two. Now, though, back to sounds with this. It's Joel Vaughan, Need to Know, on Used to Be One.

0: Jamie MacDonald and Who He Is on UCB One. Through the night, it's Brian Furrow with you. Now stand by. In just a few moments, I've got brand new music on the playlist. And this week, it's from a familiar voice on UCB One. It's because it's from Ellie Holcomb. Now, Ellie is a world-renowned Christian singer, born and raised in Nashville. She was also a former middle school English teacher in the US and perhaps best known for her solo work and her collaboration with husband Drew Holcomb and The Neighbours. This is her latest release. It's called Wherever I Go, and it's right after this.
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0: One Common and Keep on UCB One. True to Nice on each Tuesday morning. It's Brian Furr with you, just approaching 20 past two. Let's have our 10-minute Bible talks. And this Tuesday, we move on to a scene that will become more and more familiar as we travel through the biblical narrative, the Israelites' covenant renewal with God. And as we consider how fickle humans are when it comes to keeping small, seemingly achievable goals, it is important to remember that this is a similar situation for the Israelites, though on a different scale. Now, do you ever feel like you fail God, or occasionally find yourself needing to recommit? Well, this morning on our 10-minute Bible talks, we're going to consider this very common phenomenon, and it points us to a reassuring truth. Even when we may give up on God, God never gives up on you. You can turn to Him today. Here's our Bible talk.
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3: I'm Jeff Parrott. Several years ago, Strava, the social networking platform for athletes, they conducted some research to find that by the second Friday in January, around 80% of New Year's resolutions are broken. 80% by the second Friday in January. Strava's observation became so widespread and noticeable that the second Friday in January is now known as Quitter's Day. The phenomenon surrounding Quitter's Day reminds all of us of the frailty of our plans, the fragility of our commitments. And it begs the question, what do you do when you blow it? When you quit on your commitments, what happens next? That question is especially prominent in the life of faith. What happens when we blow it in our relationship with God? What happens when we quit on our commitment to Him? These are the kinds of questions that are addressed at the end of Joshua chapter 8, where God's people are reminded of the important theme of commitment and their relationship with Him. Now, as we get ready to approach God's Word together, let's pause and ask for His grace, for His love, for His presence to move through our time. Heavenly Father, thank you for the gift of life and breath in this new day, and thank you for the gift of your word. We bring before you our joys and our sorrows, our anxiety, our excitement, our calendars, and our contingencies. God, would you meet us in this space? Jesus, help us abide in you, to remain in you as we engage with your truth. Holy Spirit, we ask you to move in our lives, to move in and through this time in the book of Joshua. As we read these words, let these words read us and restore us as we see your commitment to us. In Jesus' name, amen. Okay, let's set up the end of Joshua 8 with a little bit of context. In chapter 7 of Joshua, Israel was defeated by Ai because of their careless disobedience to God, their version of quitting on their commitment to their covenant king. In the first half of Joshua 8, Israel turns from their disobedience and follows the commands of God, leading to their victory against Ai by God's grace. And then here at the end of Joshua 8, the dust has settled from that battle as the covenant between God and his people is renewed. We're reading a covenant renewal ceremony. Now, before we keep going, just a quick note on that word covenant. What exactly is a covenant? It'll be important to have clarity on this moving forward, because the idea of a covenant is a concept that will keep coming up over and over again in the historical books. What exactly is a covenant? One of my seminary professors summarized the biblical concept of a covenant in this way. God's covenant with his people is more intimate, more relational than a contract, yet also more powerful, more serious than any average human relationship. It's a special relationship where there's a mixture of intimacy and power. Thanks for that, Dr. Sklar. The closest human analog we have to this kind of relationship is the covenant of marriage, which, according to Ephesians 5, is meant to be a living picture of the special covenant relationship that God has with his people through Jesus. There's a unique intimacy and power at play in God's relationship with his people. And it's that relationship that they broke back in Joshua 8, as they had over and over again before that. God's people are serial commitment quitters. What about you and your relationship with God? Are there ways that you experience that same pattern as the Israelites? Maybe it's with an obvious public sin that has significantly changed the course of your life. Or it could be a more hidden, secret form of quitting on your commitment to God and to other people. Or maybe for you, it's even in the seemingly innocuous kind of quitting that doesn't feel like explicit, overt sin, but is still a slow drift away from God with your desires, with your disciplines. Maybe for you, you're living in all of those scenarios right now. But here's the deal. Unlike the Quitter's Day statistics calculated by Strava, there is no 20% of human beings who have somehow kept their commitment to God perfectly. Sin has corrupted all of us, causing us to quit on the one who made us, on the one who saves us. We shouldn't look down on the Israelites here in Joshua. We shouldn't look down on them with elitist hubris. We should relate to them and to one another with empathetic humility. Because of sin, all of us have broken that intimate, powerful relationship that we have with our Creator King. But of course, that broken relationship, that's not how this portion of Joshua ends. After the covenant failure of the Israelites in Joshua 7, we see a sense of renewal here at the end of chapter 8 in this covenant renewal ceremony. So if you read these verses, you see how Joshua builds an altar to God. He offers burnt and peace offerings to God and writes a copy of the law of Moses on stones and then reads it aloud for all the people to hear, all in the presence of the Ark of the Covenant, that physical picture of God's presence with his people. Now, we could read about this and maybe be tempted to gloss over it, but to really appreciate the events of this scene here at the end of Joshua 8, we need to see how this historical event points back to two distinct moments in Israel's past. The first moment we need to look back on goes back to chapters 11 and chapters 27 in the book of Deuteronomy, where Moses commands this very ceremony, the one that's taking place in Joshua 8, Moses commands for it to take place. So when you read those chapters in Deuteronomy, chapters 11 and chapters 27, when you read them alongside Joshua 8, you realize that Joshua is carrying out everything that he was told by Moses. It's like God knew that his people were going to struggle with keeping their commitment to him when they got to the promised land. So through Moses, he set up a way for them to renew and remember who they are and, more importantly, who he is. In doing so, God makes it possible for the story to keep going, for his people to keep going, even after they blow it. But what's the basis for that story to keep going, for the people to keep going? Well, that foundation is found in the other historical connection we need to see in this renewal ceremony, a connection that reaches back long before the days of Moses. For that connection, we need to notice where this covenant renewal ceremony takes place. At the end of Joshua 8, the people of God are at Mount Ebal and Mount Gerizim, near a city called Shechem. That location of Shechem is important because it takes us back to the origin story of Israel in Genesis 12. So after being called to leave his home and after receiving God's promises to become a great nation and be a blessing to the nations, Abraham builds an altar to God in a very particular place. He builds that altar at Shechem, the place where the renewal ceremony is taking place. So for the people of God in Joshua 8, that location of Shechem, it's like a geographical hyperlink back to Abraham, back to their father, reminding them that his covenant relationship with God wasn't based on his commitment to God, but on God's commitment to him. It's reminding these Israelites that their covenant relationship with God isn't based on how well they can stay committed to God. It's based on his commitment to them. He is the one who's called them into existence. He is the one who will work through them. That's the answer to the big question that we started with. What do you do when you blow it? When you quit on your commitment to God, what happens next? Well, according to this passage in Joshua, when you quit on your commitment to God, you double down on his commitment to you. The end of Joshua 8 is like the antithesis of Quitter's Day. It's like a recommitment day. It's God's way of saying, Here's how I respond to the quitters, to the people who break the relationship with me. I remain steadfast. I remain with them because I love them. This emphasis on God's commitment to his people, it matters a lot for that original audience of Joshua, because this pattern will continue throughout the rest of the historical books. It's like there's a quitter's day moment on every other page of these books in the Bible. They are repeatedly unfaithful to him. But the emphatic highlight here and through all of those moments is the hope that they have, that we have in the living God, the Creator King, who's committed to us with more intimacy and more power than we could possibly imagine. And in that way, the events of Joshua 8 point us to another sacrifice that displays God's commitment to his people, to the sacrifice of Jesus on a Roman cross, where his intimate, powerful love is shown in its fullness. Joshua 8 is yet another road sign directing our eyes to Jesus, who is perfectly committed to the point of death. Because of him, no matter how much of a quitter you feel like you are with God, God is not going to quit on you. He's committed to his people, to his promises, to his purposes of making all things new in Jesus. No matter how you've blown it, or how you will blow it moving forward, know that the God who made you, who called you, is committed to you in Jesus. He will not quit on you because he loves you. God, as we honestly acknowledge our failure and our inconsistency with you, help us recommit to you. Recommit to your commitment to us. Thank you for not giving up on us. We love you, and we need your love to renew us. In Jesus' name, amen.
0: And that's our 10-minute Bible Talks this Tuesday morning. And you can listen back to any of our Bible Talks that have been broadcast within the last 14 days over on our replay service. 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

It is the crew at Good Weather Forecast, and Now I See Us on UCB One. And don't forget, you can check in, say hello to me this rather early Tuesday morning. Let me know where you're listening from, brian@ucb.co.uk. Now, sometimes I'm in the middle of lining up music and fixing microphones, so if I don't reply to you straight away, don't worry, I will get back to you. brian@ucb.co.uk. Let me know where you're listening from. Here's music from Ben Fuller. This is Black Sheep on UCB One.

You're on UCity One through the night. It's Brian Farr with you. Thank you so, so much for keeping me company. Now, for over 40 years, UCity has been broadcasting. Yes, 40 years of countless lives being changed by one faithful God. Now, This Is Our Story is a brand new book from the team at UCB, and this book tells the remarkable journey of UCB through seasons of challenge, breakthrough, and God's incredible provision. But this book is more than just a history book. It is a testimony that God is still speaking, still moving, and still changing lives today. So be encouraged by stories of faith, courage, and the God who never fails by getting your free copy of the This Is Our Story booklet. 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It is the This Is Our Story book, telling the stories of over 40 years of UCB.

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JJ Heller, and you're not lost on UCB One. Through the night on a Tuesday morning, it's Brian Farr with you. We are heading towards our 3 o'clock news, but don't go anywhere. After three, I'll have your fun fact of the day. And also, Bernie Dimas is with us for teaching as well. Now though, your latest news is right after this. Here's Angie Rose, now playing on UCB One.

Caleb and John, that is Ghosts in the Graveyard on UCB One. Through the night, it's Brian Furr with you, just approaching 5 minutes past three. Thank you so, so much for keeping me company this rather early Tuesday morning. Coming up this hour, we're going to have our Bernie Diamond teaching, do that around about 20 past three. And your fun fact today is all about bones. I'll let you know more on that right after this. Here's Taylor Armstrong, All My Love on UCB One.

First Frank and Always on UCB1. Through the night, it's Brian Farr with you. And speaking of Always, around about this time on the Overnight Show, we always have your fun fact of the day. And this is for you to share with friends or family. And of course, to keep in the back pocket for the next quiz night you might be going to. Did you know this? 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Now, bones, they are amazingly strong, and they also feature a floating bone in your throat to support your tongue. Never knew that, did you? Your body has 206 bones. Every day, a learning day on UCB1.

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1: Now, let's be very clear. God is not anti-money. God is not anti-stuff. God is not anti-wealth. It's not the money or the wealth or the stuff per se. It's whether the money and the wealth and the stuff can make room for God or not. And of all the things in this life, one of the biggest things that can squeeze God out is the desire for more. More money, more stuff. And then when I've got enough, I'll make space for God. But this parable is saying, you know, how much is enough? And how do you know you're going to be able to keep on pursuing that?
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says it right there. It's really clear, and I don't know why it's so hard for me to just get that. But it says, the Bible says, don't worry about anything. Instead, pray about everything. Tell God what you need and thank Him for all that He's done. Then you'll experience

0: peace will guard your hearts and your minds in Christ Jesus. It's that simple.
1: You're on Used to Be One through the night. It's Bronfar with you. Thank you so much for keeping me company. Now, don't forget, Used to Be has a dedicated news team that bring you the topics of the day from a Christian perspective. And this week we were pondering the question, what earthly thing do you prize most highly? 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And we spoke to Simon Poole of Christians in Sport, and he explains how they help Christian athletes through the highs and lows of competition. 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

0: Nonna and Find My Way Home. You're on UCB One through the night on a Tuesday morning. It's Brofro with you, just approaching 3:30. Let's have our Bernie Diamond teaching and his different perspective. And this morning, Bernie's going to be discussing all about loving yourself. You see, Bernie says, have you ever compared yourself to other people and come to the conclusion you just don't stack up? I think we all have. And when you're carrying that around inside, it's so hard to have strong relationships. Here's Bernie.
1: So many diseases seem to be on the rise in our society. Heart disease, cancer, diabetes, dementia, the list goes on. But deep inside many, many people is a quiet killer. An emotional disease that's robbing so many people of the life that God intended for them. Yesterday on A Different Perspective, we began looking at the whole issue of insecurity. The symptoms are clear. People who are insecure are touchy. You have to walk on eggshells. They have a deep sense of inadequacy, a string of broken relationships often. They can't give credit to other people. They can't enjoy other people's successes. It's a debilitating, lonely disease. But so many people have lived with this disease for so long that they can't see it, let alone admit it. But before an alcoholic can receive help, first they have to take that big step of admitting they're an alcoholic. Turns out that the same is true in dealing with insecurity and low self-esteem. Do you know anyone with low self-esteem, someone who's suffering from insecurity? It used to be me. I couldn't enjoy my life. I couldn't laugh at myself. I couldn't lose at a card game. I couldn't experience the rich pleasure of delighting in someone else's success. The great author and playwright Gore Vidal said, every time a friend of mine succeeds, a small part of me dies. Well, I know exactly what he was talking about. I needed to be in the limelight. I needed to be the best. I needed to be recognized. I needed to be the center of attention. And when I didn't get those things, when those things weren't there to feed my deep inner emptiness and insecurity, it hurt. It really hurt. It was so real. Outwardly, I was a very confident, articulate, apparently smart person. But inwardly, I was like a drug addict who needed a fix. And when you're in that state, when you're a heroin addict, when you're an addict of recognition, which is what insecurity is all about, you can't collaborate. You can't love. You can't enjoy. And I thought it was only the sharpest observers who knew what was going on. But actually, I was driving people nuts. When you're insecure, it's like not having enough food. If you know 10 other people who need food and you don't even have enough for yourself, even though you may be good enough to share that food, they'll still all be hungry. It's not until you have enough food and you can share with them out of your abundance and your overflow that you can all have enough food to go around. And insecurity is like that. We just have to keep feeding it. It's never satisfied. It goes on and on and on and on. And because we're never satisfied, there's no overflow of our satisfaction, of our joy, of our peace, of our excitement at living a great life that can bless the people that are around us. Today, I don't really like the limelight. In fact, radio suits me just fine because people can't see who I am. I love it when other people succeed. I'm not touchy anymore. I'm not bothered by people talking behind my back. In fact, to tell you the truth, by and large, I don't really care what people think about me. I don't mean that in an arrogant way. I don't mean it in a wrong way. When I have criticism come towards me, which I do sometimes, I listen to it, I evaluate it, I think, they've got a point. I've got to change something here. But it doesn't worry me. It doesn't eat away at me. There is this deep, deep sense of security in my heart. And when I look in the mirror, I'm happy with who I am, with a deep contentment with my strengths and my limitations. I just don't need to impress anyone, nothing to prove. Are there things that I'd like to improve in my life? Absolutely. So what happened? When Jesus was crucified, there were two criminals crucified with him, and they were hurling insults at Jesus and taunting him. And then one of those criminals, something got to him. He must have looked in Jesus' eyes and he said, Lord, Lord, remember me. And Jesus looked at him. Remember, this criminal could do nothing for Jesus. This criminal couldn't even pray a prayer. And Jesus looked at him when no one else would have given him a prayer and said, before the day's out, you'll be with me in paradise. Jesus accepted this nobody who could do nothing for him without an eloquent prayer, without a life of doing good, without any benefit that he could have given Jesus at that point in time. Jesus accepted this criminal just as he was. And when I got my mind around that story, it was as though some steel bands around my heart were burst open. I was set free. Something happens when we get our hearts around Jesus dying for us. It's so deep and profound because it is an unconditional acceptance and forgiveness, no matter what we've done, no matter who we are. And when I look in the mirror and I see some black spots, and I think, something has to happen with that. I have to deal with that issue, that problem, that sin in my life. I can do it from a sense of I'm accepted by God. I don't have to scrub this sin off my skin myself. I don't have to get it out myself. The reason I see it so clearly is because I'm safe and secure in a relationship with Jesus. And this Jesus who sends his Holy Spirit to live in anyone who'll accept him, who'll believe in him, who'll put their trust in him. Jesus is the guy that points this stuff out to me. He's the one who helps me to deal with it and scrubs me clean. We are adopted as children into his family when we believe in him. We become co-heirs with Jesus himself. And when that sunk in, I realized something. If God accepts me as I am, maybe it's time for me to accept me as I am. In one sense, when we realize that, there's an instant release. And in another, as we live in it, day after day, week after week, we live in that love and acceptance over months and years. It changes us. All that time in my life, I tried every self-improvement program and I never succeeded because any self-improvement program can never really deal with that sense of insecurity. It was Jesus, his acceptance and his love that set me free from the insecurity of my limitations, free to let him change me by his love. That's what happened. And it's still happening on and on and on and on. It's a deep work. It's a work that God sticks with. When he begins something good in us, he sees it through. He never leaves us halfway along. He never pulls back and says, "You are just hopeless. I've had enough of you. I can't help you anymore." No, no. Not when he sent his son. This Jesus who created all that there is, the whole universe, he's the King of Kings. He's the Lord of Lords. He became a man. To his friends, he became a guy. You know, someone wrote in recently after a program where I referred to Jesus as a guy and said, "You can't refer to Jesus like that. He's the King of Kings and the Lord of Lords." He is. But he was also a man. He was also a mate, a friend to those 12 disciples who traveled around with him. He was human. He cried for people. He laughed. He loved. He made wine at the wedding. He healed. He gave people security when no one else would. Maybe it's time for you today to admit that there is a deep insecurity that we can't do anything about on our own and accept the solution. The solution of a deep love, and to live in that love and let him change us. If God is God, he made us the way we are, and he's come to set us free. Love your neighbor as yourself. That love that Jesus was talking about there was unconditional love. What do you think?
0: Bernie Dimas and his different perspective this Tuesday morning. And if you want to find out more about Bernie and his work, check his website, ChristianityWorks.com. That's ChristianityWorks.com.

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It is a perfect song for this time on a Tuesday, isn't it? Morning Messenger from Madison Ryan Ward. This is Used to Be One. Through the Night, it's Brian Farr with you. Let's take a listen to new music on the playlist for the month of August. And this next track is from the crew at Unspoken. It is their latest release. It's called Wild Ones.

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1: Hi, I'm Becky Murray from One by One. In 2018, I fell and badly broke my foot, so the hospital gave me an orthopedic boot. This boot was amazing as it let me walk. The only problem was it had a 1-inch heel. The worst possible height for me, because if I wear flat shoes, I was 1 inch higher, but if I wore a heel, then my right leg was 1 inch lower. My legs weren't in sync and I was off balance. The truth is, we sometimes do this in our lifestyles too. Everything is going well professionally, but emotionally, we're exhausted. Or everything's going well in the family life, but our spirit is so dry. Or we overworked and undernourished. Jesus tells the apostles in Mark 6:31, "Come with me by yourselves to a quiet place and get some rest." We all need to rest, to be alone with Jesus. Let him nourish you today. Let him take that heavy load and refresh you in his presence. With him in the centre, we can never be off balance.
0: Becky Murray, part of the team from the One by One project with our Tuesday morning message.

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Hannibar and On The Move on UCB One. A Tuesday morning, it's Brian Furr with you. We are heading towards our 4 o'clock news. After four, I'll have your night blessing and our UCB word for today. Taking us towards the news, this is a collaboration from Bushley G alongside Jake Isaac. I Would Lose It All on UCB One.

Anna Kay and Pray For Me on UCB One, a Tuesday morning, the 4th of August. It's Brian Farr with you. Thank you so much for keeping me company through the night. Just approaching 6 minutes past four. And of course, you can check in, say hello to me. Let me know where you're listening from, Brian, at ucb.co.uk. Coming up this hour, we're going to have our night blessing and our UCB word for today. Now, though, getting back to sounds with this, it's Phil Jones, Gophers on UCB One.

0: You're on UCB One Tuesday Overnight Show. It's Brian Farr with you. Thank you so much for keeping me company through the night. Right now, this is my favourite part of our overnight show because we have an opportunity to meditate on what God might be saying to us. So for the next few minutes, I'd encourage you just to take a few deep breaths. Put whatever you're up to the side. And as you listen to our Tuesday night blessing, I'd encourage you just to quiet yourself. Quiet your mind and just think. Think about how God helps you look around.
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And at 10 o'clock tonight, Chris Dalby is in the chair presenting the rock show. Now, Chris gets to play alternative and rock from top-class Christian artists. It really is the place to be on a Tuesday night. That's the rock show with Chris Dalby tonight at 10 o'clock on Used To Be One.

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Rachel Nemiroff and Honest to God on UCB One. Through the night, it's Brian Farrow with you right now. Let's take a listen to new music on the playlist for the month of August. Now, this next track is the latest release from Nikita. It's from her brand new album, and I love the name of this album. It's called Beach House Praise, and this is released on Wings Music Records. I think you're going to like it. It's Nikita and All For You.

0: You're on UCB1 through the night on a Tuesday morning. It's Brian Farr with you right now. Let's have our UCB word for today. And this morning, we're going to learn how to be led by God's Spirit. Have a listen.
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2: Learn to be led by God's Spirit. If you are a redeemed child of God, then the Holy Spirit lives within you, and He will guide you towards God's blessings for your own life and towards opportunities to bless others. In some cases, your ability and willingness to overrule reason, tune out the well-meaning advice of others, and be led by God's Spirit can make a world of difference for someone in need. Admiral Sir Thomas Williams was in command of a ship that routinely crossed the Atlantic. His course brought him in sight of Ascension Island, which was uninhabited most of the time. It was barely visible on the horizon during the crossing when Sir Thomas felt a great urge to steer his vessel towards it. The closer he came to the island, the greater the urgency he felt. When he gave the order to head for the island, his lieutenant officer respectfully pointed out that such a course change would greatly delay them. Even so, the Admiral remained intent. This inner urging, which he'd come to recognise as God guiding him, was very strong. As the ship neared the island, his crew spotted a white flag. "It must be a signal," Williams concluded. Sure enough, on the beach were 16 men who'd been shipwrecked many days before. They were starving and had nearly given up hope. 16 lives were saved that day because a man had learned to listen to and obey the voice of the Holy Spirit within him. And you can too. Romans 8 verse 14 reminds us, the true children of God are those who let God's Spirit lead them.
0: Yes, God's Spirit can make a world of difference. Well, amen to that. 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

Sanctus Real and All Along on UCB One. It's Bronfo with you. That's just about it for me. Thank you so, so much for your company over the last few hours. We are heading towards our 5 o'clock news, and keep your radio on though, because the super brilliant Bex Millington is next with our breakfast show. Bex with us all the way through till 9 o'clock. Have a blessed Tuesday ahead, and I'll chat to you tomorrow from midnight.

It is Maddie Moon. You are tuned into UCB One. Happy Tuesday morning. I'm Vex. It's great to have your company. Got loads on the way, of course. This or that. This is where we poll the nation to see where you land. Plus, of course, your cryptic crossword clue. And up next, well, have you been trying to get away from it all? I just might have found the ideal holiday, but it comes with a little bit of a twist.

0: You know that moment when you decide you're going to go on holiday and you start researching and you're on the interweb and you're like, oh, we could go here, and you look at all the pictures and you look at all the reviews and it goes book here and you're like, oh, it's so easy. Well, what if there was a place that you cannot reserve online? In fact, you can't even call them to book. The only way you can book is by a handwritten letter. So this is in Tenerife. Away from all the tourism is a secluded refuge. El Elvador is an austere and solitary accommodation perched on the edge of a cliff in the southernmost point of the Canaries. Yes, it sleeps just two guests, no phone service, no internet, and no nearby town. I mean, it's quite amazing. You can find it on the website, but you have to book with a letter. As they say, every journey begins with desire, with intention, with a letter. The idea is it gives you a chance to really slow down, and you've got to say why you want to stay there. I mean, if you are looking for the holiday away from all the people, this just might be the answer. But make sure you can cook, because as I say, there's no restaurant on site for this place.
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stranger in a strange land, wandering like a nomad. Nothing around here feels anything like home. Thirsty in a desert, wondering if I'll never

It is Crowder for your Tuesday morning. If you feel in the need for a bit of rock and roll in your life, well, 10 o'clock tonight, wonderful Chris Dolby has got you covered. He will be bringing you some of the best Christian rock music. This is going to get loud. It's all happening tonight from 10. If it's a little late, you can also catch up on our catch-up service, because that's what it's called, ucb.co.uk/catch-up.

0: It is John Foreman on UCB One. And if you were joining us yesterday, you'll know that we're looking at chapter 8 in the book of Joshua. We're actually looking at the same chapter again. And it's something that you notice as you read through the Old Testament is that Israel did evil in the sight of God. They repented, came back to God. He forgave them. Things went well for a bit and the cycle continued. They did evil in the sight of God. It's a whole thing. And this is kind of where it all starts. But there is so much hope that we can glean from this as Jeff Parrott explores more now with 10 Minute Bible Talks.
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3: I'm Jeff Parrott. Several years ago, Strava, the social networking platform for athletes, they conducted some research to find that by the second Friday in January, around 80% of New Year's resolutions are broken. 80% by the second Friday in January. Strava's observation became so widespread and noticeable that the second Friday in January is now known as Quitter's Day. The phenomenon surrounding Quitter's Day reminds all of us of the frailty of our plans, the fragility of our commitments. And it begs the question, what do you do when you blow it? When you quit on your commitments, what happens next? That question is especially prominent in the life of faith. What happens when we blow it in our relationship with God? What happens when we quit on our commitment to Him? These are the kinds of questions that are addressed at the end of Joshua chapter 8, where God's people are reminded of the important theme of commitment and their relationship with Him. Now, as we get ready to approach God's Word together, let's pause and ask for His grace, for His love, for His presence to move through our time. Heavenly Father, thank You for the gift of life and breath in this new day, and thank You for the gift of Your Word. We bring before You our joys and our sorrows, our anxiety, our excitement, our calendars, and our contingencies. God, would You meet us in this space? Jesus, help us abide in You, to remain in You as we engage with Your truth. Holy Spirit, we ask You to move in our lives, to move in and through this time in the book of Joshua. As we read these words, let these words read us and restore us as we see Your commitment to us. In Jesus' name, amen. Okay, let's set up the end of Joshua 8 with a little bit of context. In chapter 7 of Joshua, Israel was defeated by Ai because of their careless disobedience to God, their version of quitting on their commitment to their covenant king. In the first half of Joshua 8, Israel turns from their disobedience and follows the commands of God, leading to their victory against Ai by God's grace. And then here at the end of Joshua 8, the dust has settled from that battle as the covenant between God and His people is renewed. We're reading a covenant renewal ceremony. Now, before we keep going, just a quick note on that word covenant. What exactly is a covenant? It'll be important to have clarity on this moving forward because the idea of a covenant is a concept that will keep coming up over and over again in the historical books. What exactly is a covenant? One of my seminary professors summarized the biblical concept of a covenant in this way. God's covenant with His people is more intimate, more relational than a contract, yet also more powerful, more serious than any average human relationship. It's a special relationship where there's a mixture of intimacy and power. Thanks for that, Dr. Sklar. The closest human analog we have to this kind of relationship is the covenant of marriage, which, according to Ephesians 5, is meant to be a living picture of the special covenant relationship that God has with His people through Jesus. There's a unique intimacy and power at play in God's relationship with His people. And it's that relationship that they broke back in Joshua 8, as they had over and over again before that. God's people are serial commitment quitters. What about you and your relationship with God? Are there ways that you experience that same pattern as the Israelites? Maybe it's with an obvious public sin that has significantly changed the course of your life. Or it could be a more hidden, secret form of quitting on your commitment to God and to other people. Or maybe for you, it's even in the seemingly innocuous kind of quitting that doesn't feel like explicit, overt sin, but is still a slow drift away from God with your desires, with your disciplines. Maybe for you, you're living in all of those scenarios right now. But here's the deal. Unlike the Quitter's Day statistics calculated by Strava, there is no 20% of human beings who have somehow kept their commitment to God perfectly. Sin has corrupted all of us, causing us to quit on the one who made us, on the one who saves us. We shouldn't look down on the Israelites here in Joshua. We shouldn't look down on them with elitist hubris. We should relate to them and to one another with empathetic humility. Because of sin, all of us have broken that intimate, powerful relationship that we have with our Creator King. But of course, that broken relationship, that's not how this portion of Joshua ends. After the covenant failure of the Israelites in Joshua 7, we see a sense of renewal here at the end of chapter 8 in this covenant renewal ceremony. So if you read these verses, you see how Joshua builds an altar to God. He offers burnt and peace offerings to God and writes a copy of the law of Moses on stones and then reads it aloud for all the people to hear, all in the presence of the Ark of the Covenant, that physical picture of God's presence with his people. Now, we could read about this and maybe be tempted to gloss over it, but to really appreciate the events of this scene here at the end of Joshua 8, we need to see how this historical event points back to two distinct moments in Israel's past. The first moment we need to look back on goes back to chapters 11 and chapters 27 in the book of Deuteronomy, where Moses commands this very ceremony, the one that's taking place in Joshua 8, Moses commands for it to take place. So when you read those chapters in Deuteronomy, chapters 11 and chapters 27, when you read them alongside Joshua 8, you realize that Joshua is carrying out everything that he was told by Moses. It's like God knew that his people were going to struggle with keeping their commitment to him when they got to the promised land. So through Moses, he set up a way for them to renew and remember who they are and, more importantly, who he is. In doing so, God makes it possible for the story to keep going, for his people to keep going, even after they blow it. But what's the basis for that story to keep going, for the people to keep going? Well, that foundation is found in the other historical connection we need to see in this renewal ceremony, a connection that reaches back long before the days of Moses. For that connection, we need to notice where this covenant renewal ceremony takes place. At the end of Joshua 8, the people of God are at Mount Ebal and Mount Gerizim, near a city called Shechem. That location of Shechem is important because it takes us back to the origin story of Israel in Genesis 12. So after being called to leave his home and after receiving God's promises to become a great nation and be a blessing to the nations, Abraham builds an altar to God in a very particular place. He builds that altar at Shechem, the place where the renewal ceremony is taking place. So for the people of God in Joshua 8, that location of Shechem, it's like a geographical hyperlink back to Abraham, back to their father, reminding them that his covenant relationship with God wasn't based on his commitment to God, but on God's commitment to him. It's reminding these Israelites that their covenant relationship with God isn't based on how well they can stay committed to God. It's based on his commitment to them. He is the one who's called them into existence. He is the one who will work through them. That's the answer to the big question that we started with. What do you do when you blow it? When you quit on your commitment to God, what happens next? Well, according to this passage in Joshua, when you quit on your commitment to God, you double down on his commitment to you. The end of Joshua 8 is like the antithesis of Quitter's Day. It's like a recommitment day. It's God's way of saying, here's how I respond to the quitters, to the people who break their relationship with me. I remain steadfast. I remain with them because I love them. This emphasis on God's commitment to his people, it matters a lot for that original audience of Joshua, because this pattern will continue throughout the rest of the historical books. It's like there's a quitter's day moment on every other page of these books in the Bible. They are repeatedly unfaithful to him. But the emphatic highlight here and through all of those moments is the hope that they have, that we have in the living God, the Creator King, who's committed to us with more intimacy and more power than we could possibly imagine. And in that way, the events of Joshua 8 point us to another sacrifice that displays God's commitment to his people, to the sacrifice of Jesus on a Roman cross, where his intimate, powerful love is shown in its fullness. Joshua 8 is yet another road sign directing our eyes to Jesus, who is perfectly committed to the point of death. Because of him, no matter how much of a quitter you feel like you are with God, God is not going to quit on you. He's committed to his people, to his promises, to his purposes of making all things new in Jesus. No matter how you've blown it or how you will blow it moving forward, know that the God who made you, who called you, is committed to you in Jesus. He will not quit on you because he loves you. God, as we honestly acknowledge our failure and our inconsistency with you, help us recommit to you. Recommit to your commitment to us. Thank you for not giving up on us. We love you, and we need your love to renew us. In Jesus' name, amen.
0: Thank you so much for that, Jeff. We're going to continue looking at Joshua chapter 9 tomorrow with Keith Simon. If you want to know more, head to 10minutebibletalks.com.
4: 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It's been 3 years and it still feels new.

0: And there's a new one from River River, Ripples on UCB One. Now, here's a thought for you when it comes to being present in the moment.
1: Hi, I'm Leon Evans from Life Central Church in Hales Owen. Yes, it's a fact. We are all getting older, which, by the way, is a good thing when you consider the alternative. But here's the thing. The older you get, the quicker life seems to go. Which is why I'm captivated by this phrase I heard recently. Time is measured in minutes, but life is measured in moments. And Paul encouraged the Ephesians church to be wise and make the most of every opportunity, because you can't get the moments back. So today, measure and treasure the moments. Whether that means getting on the floor and playing with the kids or the grandkids, or sharing your faith, or doing your job the best way you can, because ultimately you work for Him. Make the most of the moments. Measure and treasure the moments. They will live on.
0: Thank you so much for that, Leon. Particularly over the summer holidays, where can you be making some moments to remember?
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2: From the Sky News Centre at 6. Rapists, child abusers and those convicted of grooming won't be part of a prisoner release scheme to ease overcrowding in jails. The Prime Minister has made the decision after reviewing plans to free some criminals early. Andy Burnham said he'd like to go further but can't risk the collapse of the prison system. Our political correspondent Lucy McDade says there'll be some anger at the plans.
3: There will be victims furious with this because their perpetrators will still be eligible for early release. So the first batch of releases will be delayed until October. The Prime Minister says this will give probation officers longer to prepare. It will give victims more time to be notified.
2: Farming leaders are demanding urgent action following one of the most severe droughts many have ever lived through. Last month was the driest July on record in both England and Wales, with multiple heat waves. Heat health alerts remain in place for much of England. The National Farmers Union says it wants to ensure water supplies are secure for homegrown food production. Clive Bailey is a farmer in Staffordshire.
4: Very hot temperatures have absolutely destroyed our combinable crops, our cereal yields, so the wheat, barley, those kind of crops that we grow. We're between 30% and 50% in the worst cases down on yields.
2: Donald Trump's warned Iran's leaders this is their last chance to sign a good deal. Yesterday, Tehran denied it was in talks with the Americans. There's a warning: patients at risk of developing breast cancer in England aren't being identified because of gaps in criteria given to GPs. New research suggests current guidelines on who should be referred for specialist care miss up to 95% of patients under 50 who go on to develop the disease. Meanwhile, NHS staff have faced what's been described as a noticeable rise in racist abuse over the past 18 months. The Royal Society of Radiographers says incidents include workers being called monkeys. And now to sport, and Celtic have made a winning start to their Scottish Premiership title defence. They've beaten Dundee 1-0 at Parkhead. That's the latest. I'm Stevie Shilling-Long.
5: Thank you so much for the latest there. I'm Bex. It's great to have your company for a Tuesday morning. Taking a look at your weather and that thing falling from the sky, that is rain. It is going to be persistent, heavy at times, continuing in the north with a risk of hail and thunder across Northern Ireland. Scattered showers across the board as well, mainly in the west as well. It is still going to feel pretty warm and humid if you're in the east as well, but that rain will continue pretty much for most of the day across the board, so definitely grab an umbrella. Why don't we start this hour by looking to the book of Colossians.
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6: Let the message of Christ dwell among you richly as you teach and admonish one another with all wisdom through psalms, hymns, and songs from the Spirit, singing to God with gratitude in your hearts. 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

It is for King and Country for your Tuesday morning. Hi, I'm Bex. Great to have your company. So pumped to see them at Big Church Festival. And they have got new music out. It is quite amazing. Got loads for you on the way this morning, though. Your cryptic crossword clue. We're going to be polling the nation when it comes to how we get clean. And on this day in church history, coming up after this.

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1: And it's the Grey Havens for your Tuesday morning. It is the 4th of August. On this day in church history, in 1713, it was the death of William Cave, a well-known scholar and churchman who wrote the history of the lives, acts, death and martyrdoms of those who were contemporary with or immediately succeeded the apostles. So basically, he wrote the early church history. And I love the fact that he is probably one of the most quoted people, even though it was, you know, a good 1700 years after it all happened. One of the most quoted people when it comes to the early church and the history. What I find very fascinating is that he was drawn into controversy with another historian, Jean-Luc Clerc, who wrote his own history of the church and accused him of partiality. And they kind of had this back and forth over many years over, well, if you've written that, well, actually, what about this? What about that? And actually challenged each other on what they were writing. As I was sitting there reading about William Cave's life and Jean-Luc Clerc, that actually, how often do we need this in our own lives? Those people that come into our lives and that sharpen us, that challenge us, that make us go, oh, hang on, maybe I don't know it all. Wait, let me go back and research. Let me go back and see what I actually think. The Bible says, as iron sharpens up iron, have we maybe lost the ability to challenge one another, to make each other better in our work to glorify God?

0: That is a new one from the Afters. It's going to get better. You're tuned into UCB. When I was just talking about how important it is that we keep each other sharp when it comes to our theology, because there can often be a thin line between challenging someone and outright criticizing, being mean, and it's actually not helpful. So how do we know the difference? How do we know when to speak up and when to be quiet? Well, word for today is looking at that today and learning how to be led by God's Spirit.
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faintly visible on the horizon during the crossing, when Sir Thomas felt a great urge to steer his vessel towards it. The closer he came to the island, the greater the urgency he felt. When he gave the order to head for the island, his lieutenant officer respectfully pointed out that such a course change would greatly delay them. Even so, the admiral remained intent. This inner urging, which he'd come to recognize as God guiding him, was very strong. As the ship neared the island, his crew spotted a white flag. It must be a signal, Williams concluded. Sure enough, on the beach were 16 men who'd been shipwrecked many days before. They were starving and had nearly given up hope. 16 lives were saved that day because a man had learned to listen to and obey the voice of the Holy Spirit within him. And you can too. Romans 8 verse 14 reminds us, the true children of God are those who let God's Spirit lead them.

Thank you so much for putting on UCB1. You know that moment when you know you've eaten too much sugar, particularly when it comes to sweets and like the jelly lollies and the snakes and all those sorts of things. Spare a thought for a dog in Australia who ate 2.4 pounds of these. Yes. Rushed to emergency, of course. Had to have some induced vomiting. Thankfully, none of the sweets contained any xylitol, which can actually be toxic for dogs. So something to be aware about. But Scooter had to bring up 2.4 pounds of gummy worms or the snakes, the sweets. But what I love is the owner is very aware of Scooter and was just like, yeah, this dog had no regrets in her decision, given a clean bill of health. But Scooter said the experience was 10 out of 10 and would do it again in a heartbeat. Some of us never really learn.

was just talking about poor Scooter, who ended up eating a whole lot of sweets. For everyone out there, just a reminder, do not leave sweets laying around. Pets can get into them, and children as well. So, you know, just keep them up on a higher shelf. Might just do everyone a bit of a favour. And also, particularly the sugar-free ones, be wary of those, my friend, let me tell you. We're going to get the latest with David Peake and UCB News next, and then your cryptic crossword clue.

0: UCB News headlines at 6:30. I'm David Peake. Rapists, child abusers and those convicted of grooming will not be part of an upcoming prisoner release scheme to ease overcrowding in jails. The Prime Minister's made the decision after reviewing plans to free some criminals early. Andy Burnham said he'd like to go further, but can't risk the collapse of the prison system. Farmers say food production in the UK is at risk without urgent action to secure water supplies. Yesterday it was revealed England and Wales had their driest July on record. There's a warning: patients at risk of developing breast cancer in England aren't being identified because of gaps in criteria given to GPs. New research suggests current guidelines on who should be referred for specialist care miss up to 95% of patients under 50 who go on to develop the disease. And NHS staff have faced what's been described as a noticeable rise in racist abuse over the last 18 months. The Society of Radiographers says incidents include workers being called monkeys. That's the latest UCB News headlines.
1: Thank you so much for latest there, David Peake. I'm Bex. It's great to have your company for a Tuesday morning, taking a look at your weather. And that rain is set to stay. Yes, it will continue across the board. Heavy at times in the north with a risk of hail and thunder across Northern Ireland. Those scattered showers will continue mostly in the west as well. Feeling very warm and humid though as well. So it's one of those weird days where you need a light coat, but also dress for it being quite warm. Summer in Britain, really.
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0: It is Mark Reed for your... What day is it? It's Tuesday. There we go. Hi, I'm Bex. It's great to have your company. Oh, tell me it's a Tuesday without telling me it's a Tuesday. Just coming up to 25 to 7. And if you know someone that's having a baby coming up, there's a whole thing about how do you name them? Where do you come up with the names? There is a new trend afoot that if you watch TV in the early 2000s, you'll be like, really? It's a thing I'm going to be talking about with you very soon. In the meantime, let's try and get my brain and your brain working for a Tuesday morning.
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0: All right, today's word has 8 letters in it, okay? Don't let that scare you. 8 letters. Here is your cryptic clue, all right? Messy lab fixed, putting together of parts. Okay, messy lab fixed, putting together of parts. What is the word I am thinking of? If you think you know, pop the word, your name, where you're from, into a WhatsApp and send it to 01782 911 111, or email me bex@ucb.co.uk. Messy lab fixed, putting together of parts. What is the word I am thinking of?

Well, you're all awake this morning now, aren't you? Just coming up to 22:07. Your cryptic crossword clue this morning has 8 letters in it. Your cryptic clue was messy lab fixed, putting together of parts. Good morning to Jono in Chepstow. Yes, you are correct. And Rebecca and Dale, you are correct as well. Welcome along. And Martin in Cambridge, you are correct. Joanna in Southfield. Oh, getting in touch with the correct answers. So getting on the podium this morning. A round of applause. All right, if today's cryptic crossword clue was a little too cryptic of messy lab fixed putting together of parts, here is a less cryptic clue for you. Skillfully holding up disorder in a school meeting. Skillfully holding up disorder in a school meeting. What is the word? 8 letters. If you think you know, pop the word, your name, where you're from, into a WhatsApp and send it to 01782 911 111 to get on the podium. Or you can email me, bex@ucb.co.uk, where you'll also get on the podium because that's how that works. I will have the answer for you after this.

0: savior.
1: That is Sam Rivera and Limo Blaze for your Tuesday morning. Your cryptic crossword clue this morning had 8 letters in it. Your cryptic clue was messy lab fixed, putting together of parts. And your less cryptic clue was skillfully holding up disorder in a school meeting. The word I was looking for, of course, was assembly. Oh, yeah, that starts to make a little bit more sense. Messy lab, fix it. What do you get? Assembly. There you go. Congratulations going out to Ross in Loughborough. You know what? You were close enough. I choose to see your assemble as assemble, and that is the French version of assembly. So you get on the podium as well. Round of applause. Oh, here you're going, well, hang on, Bex, how do you get away with that? You know what? I make the game, I make the rules. That's how these things go. How did you get on at home? Yeah? All right. It's all right. We'll have another opportunity to play same time tomorrow. But here's a new music called Yesterday. Confused? Yeah, so am I. This is Jeremiah Bolton.

It is the new one from Jeremiah Pulton on UCB One. Can you believe it is August? Which means autumn is just around the corner. There's one of the things I love about autumn. It is Gilmore Girls season. In fact, there is like Gilmore Girls paraphernalia and merchandise popping up in stores. Like they're in Primark, they are in B&M, and yes, I have bought a lot of it. Shh, just be quiet, okay? And if you've never watched Gilmore Girls, it is a TV show from the early 2000s, which follows a teen mum. She's now 30 and now has a teenage daughter. There's a whole relationship with their parents that isn't healthy. There's a whole thing. There's a whole town that's just quirky. But it is like, it is a lifestyle. When you are in the Gilmore Girls world, you are one of the chosen. Yes. So much so that 20 years after this show, we are seeing a huge increase in the name Lorelai, who is the main character from this show, registered as names, okay? Ranking 333rd out of 1,000 babies born in 2025, Lorelai has become one of the most trendy names for a newborn. You would expect this at the start, like early 2000s, but no, 20 years later. Why? Well, because the people who grew up watching Gilmore Girls are now the ones having kids and they're just passing the name on. I mean, let me know when you get along to Lorelai the Third.

0: It's Jesus Loves Electro for your Tuesday morning. Hello to Ethel from Paisley. Thank you for the reminder. It is Scottish exam results today. Yes, for both the higher and National 5 results. They will either get a text message or email or need to wait for the certificate in the post. But do be praying for those who are receiving their results. At the end of the day, none of these results define who you are or who you may become. Okay, keep that in mind. None of it defines who you are or who you may become. Do be praying as well for staff like Ethel who are dealing with clearing applications and seeing where they can offer people a place or an interview. It is going to be a very long day, but you will all get through it all right.
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is Dan Bremner's Be Tuesday Morning. Now, some research suggests that 1 in 10 of us haven't taken a bath in more than a decade. Dirty, dirty, dirty. Actually, I am one of them. Going to be exploring more of that after the news.

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1: UCB News at 7 o'clock. I'm David Peake. Donald Trump's warned Iran's leaders this is their last chance to sign a good deal. The US president insists the two sides are talking about fully reopening the Strait of Hormuz by today. Yesterday, Tehran denied it was in talks with the Americans. President Trump's called off a planned attack, saying he hopes the regime comes to their senses. Sir Richard Dalton is a former British ambassador to Iran.
2: Both sides hold cards, and both sides are going to have to compromise if the interest of the United States consumer, let alone the world economy and your and my mortgage rates, is to be reflected in a diplomatic agreement.
1: A police officer's widow says she's bristling with anger as two of her husband's killers remain eligible for early release from prisons in England and Wales. They could be let out in March, halfway through their 13-year terms for the manslaughter of PC Andrew Harper in 2019. Downing Street says only rapists and serious child sex offenders could be kept in longer to prevent overcrowded jails collapsing. Farming leaders are warning that supplies of homegrown food could be affected by the current drought conditions in England and Wales. They say poor yields and struggles to keep fruit and vegetable crops watered could lead to shortages. July was southern England's driest month ever recorded. President of the National Farmers Union, Tom Bradshaw, says the effects of extreme weather can already be seen on supermarket shelves.
3: What we've already seen is that there's been a shortage of cucumbers, and that's because of what's happening with the heat wave in other countries. So it really depends exactly which crops and it's going to be. It could be some of our irrigated crops where growers may run out of water. It could be some of our fruit crops.
1: A leading charity is warning of a worrying decline in the number of people approved to adopt. The number of approvals in England is fewer than half of the number of children on the waiting list. And Celtic made a winning start to their Scottish Premiership title defence, beating Dundee 1-0 at Parkhead. Benjamin Nygren got the only goal as record signing Kasper Hu missed several big chances. That's the latest UCB News.
4: Thank you so much for the latest there, David Peake. I'm Bex. It's great to have your company for a Tuesday morning. And grab an umbrella or a light raincoat because that rain will continue across the board today. Heavy at times if you're in the north with a risk of hail and thunder across Northern Ireland. There will be a little bit drier and warmer in the east, and it is going to be another warm night tonight. So just be aware of that. Why don't we start this hour by looking to the Book of Ephesians.
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5: But because of his great love for us, God, who is rich in mercy, made us alive with Christ even when we were dead in transgressions. It is by grace you have been saved. Ephesians 2, 4-8.

That is Blenka for your Tuesday morning. Just gone 5 minutes past seven. I'm Bex. It's great to have your company. Got loads of new music on the way for you, including this week's record of the week for you very soon. And up next, 1 in 10 of us haven't had a bath in 10 years. And it shows. Yeah, there's a reason why. I'm going to be exploring and asking this or that that's come out of this. After this, it's a new one from Elevation Rhythm and Josiah Queen. Amazing.

That is amazing. It is Elevation Rhythm and Josiah Queen for your Tuesday morning. Just gone 10 minutes past 7. And according to a one poll research done recently, 1 in 10 of us haven't taken a bath in more than a decade. Oh, how do you smell? Actually, pretty good because we're choosing to have showers. Yeah, so 51% agreed that having a bath has fallen out of fashion. 20% actually, who has the time? And 33% too impatient for the time it takes to run a bath. And 48% just prefer showers. I am one of those. I have a bath in my apartment, in my abode. I have not used it once. I've used it to get into the shower because the shower's over the bath, but I have never used the bath. I am strictly a shower person. But I have discovered that there are those who walk among us who rather would sit and soak in a bath. Whether that's in the morning or in the evening, there is no judgment. So for this morning's this or that, I want to know if you are like me and you feel much cleaner when you've had a shower, it saves a lot more money and also water. It saves money because it saves water, okay? It made sense in my mind. I want you to send the word this, followed by your name and where you're from, in a WhatsApp at 01782 911 111. If you prefer the shower, okay? If, however, you're like one of my friends who's like, oh no, a good bath. You can relax. You don't have water pelting on you. You can take your time. I want you to send the word that, followed by your name and number, to our WhatsApp, 01782 911 111. And if there's reasons why you prefer a shower or a bath, okay? So this or that. Showers are this, baths are that. I want to know where you sit on this issue, or stand, as the case may be. You can also send me an email, bex@ucb.co.uk. Send me a WhatsApp, this or that, 01782 911 111. Let's see how we sit as a UCB1 family, having a bath or a shower.

0: is Alex Jude for your Tuesday morning, just gone 7:15. Good morning to Debbie, who is all about the showers in Albury. She definitely has showers. Do you prefer the shower, this, or a bath? That, have your say now. 01782 911 111. While you're doing that, though, here's a thought for you.
1: Hi, I'm Gaina van der Burton from FitFish, the Christian wellbeing organisation. Do you stay up late watching TV when you need to get up early? Keep putting off an important task until tomorrow? Or eat a big bag of crisps in the car after you leave an exercise class? You can see what you're doing and you don't really want to do it, but at the same time you feel as if you're out of control of your own actions. I liken it to getting a flat tire, and instead of mending it, continuing to slash all of the other tires. It doesn't help us at all and puts us in a worse position, and yet we still do it. We call it self-sabotage. If you self-sabotage, it's likely that you have underlying beliefs that aren't correct and don't stem from God's truth. Perhaps believing that what you're doing won't make a difference anyway, or that it works for everyone else but not for you, or that you always mess it up. What does God say instead? How can you live in the truth instead of living in your limiting beliefs?
0: Great thought there, Gaina. And the reality is we all do self-sabotage, but actually,

0: is Jet Trouble for your Tuesday morning. Just gone 20 past seven. If you're just joining, this or that today, I want to know if you prefer taking a shower, this, or a bath, that. Because according to some research, one in 10 of us haven't taken a bath in more than a decade. And it shows. Later, Amanda, who's got in touch from Stratford-upon-Avon or Lower Quinton, around that area. So definitely this. It's gross sitting in the dirty water because let's face it, if you're having a bath or a shower to get clean, once you scrub that off, where does it go? You're sitting in it. Whereas a shower, it all goes down the drain. Also had surgery, so sitting in a bath ain't that easy. Tell you what, it's not even just having a surgery, just getting out of the bath sometimes when you get to a certain age is entertaining in itself. And presenter Joel has got in touch as well. He says, definitely shower. If I'm having a bath, I'm having a shower before, get in the bath, and then a shower afterwards. That is another level. Have your say though, a bath or a shower, this or that? Send me a WhatsApp, 01782 911 111.
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Okay. So presenter Joel has just got back in touch. She's like, just to be clear, that is like a very rare occurrence of the shower, bath, shower. Okay, that's not an everyday event. We don't have a drought because of this. Okay. Just so we're clear. But do you prefer a bath or a shower? You can have your say on our WhatsApp, 01782 911 111. We're going to get the latest with David Peake after this.

0: 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I'm David Peake. People jailed for serious offences such as rape, child sex abuse and grooming will be excluded from the early prisoner release scheme. The Prime Minister launched an urgent review into the plan, which was initiated with the goal of easing prison overcrowding. Donald Trump's warned Iran's leaders this is their last chance to sign a good deal after calling off a planned attack. The US president insists the two sides are talking about fully reopening the Strait of Hormuz today. Researchers are warning criteria for screening women under 50 for breast cancer misses up to 95% at higher risk of developing it. Current guidelines focus only on inherited genes and not on lifestyle. A survey suggests NHS workers have been called dirty foreigners and monkeys, and some patients refuse to be treated by non-white staff. The Society of Radiographers says their poll findings are a poor reflection on society. And a leading charity is warning of a worrying decline in the number of people approved to adopt. That's the latest UCB News headlines.
1: Thank you so much for latest there, David Peake. I'm Bex. It's great to have your company for a Tuesday morning, taking a look at your weather. And that rain is set to stay. Yes, it will continue across the board. Heavy at times in the north with a risk of hail and thunder across Northern Ireland. Those scattered showers will continue mostly in the west as well. Feeling very warm and humid though as well. So it's one of those weird days where you need a light coat, but also dress for it being quite warm. Summer in Britain, really.
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It is Franny Cash, Church Clothes, for your Tuesday morning. She is going to be at Big Church Festival. I know. I'll get all the details on how you can get your tickets very soon. Just coming up to 25 to 7. Plus, what's in a name? Yes, two universities have merged, making a super university, and a country has just decided to change its name. More on that very soon. I've got your record of the week for you after this. I couldn't.

is Jordan Sincere on UCB One for your Tuesday morning. I'm Dex. It's great to have your company. And our record of the week is a new artist, Seventh Way. They're an indie band, brothers, Christian and Hamill, who actually grew up only listening to Christian music. And it wasn't until they came across indie music and they're like, this is amazing. Why do we not have Christian indie music? And so they went away and learned how to make music. And now they write indie songs about different psalms, about a different scripture. And this week is Gold. It's their newest single and it is amazing. It's all about how a relationship with God is like striking gold. It's such a cool song.

guitar is brilliant, right? As Kai Urara as well in a Tuesday morning. Now it is results day for Scottish high school students. I know that A-levels and GCSEs are next week and the week after. But just a bit of a heads up, Universities of Kent and Greenwich have now merged to create what they are describing as the UK's first super university. So it will now be known as the London and South East University Group, also known colloquially as LAES, look to have more than 50,000 students across four campuses across London, Medway and Kent, third largest in the UK. Now, before you start freaking out, if you have applied to Kent or Greenwich, you still apply to that original institution. The new institution will take place and officially merge on the 7th of September, exactly a year on from when everything was announced. So there you are.

0: I'd rather be.
1: That is Kevin Quinn for your Tuesday morning. I'm Bex. It's great to have your company. Now, the Pacific Island nation of Nauru have changed their name to Nauru. Let me explain, okay? So the original spelling is N-A-U-R-U, okay? They've now changed it to the Republic of Nauru, which is N-A-O-E-R-O, okay? Reason being is that the spelling pronunciation will now reflect how it's supposed to be pronounced. Their international code will change from N-R-U to N-R-O, and its people will be known as De Nauru instead of Nauruan. Yes. So we would always pronounce it as Nauru. Nauru. Okay. The new name is spoken as Nauero or Nauero. Okay. Reason was because it was difficult for foreigners to pronounce their name as it was spelling as Nauru because we would always pronounce it wrong. And so this government just went, you know what, we're just going to change the name because you all can't pronounce it. So this is happening. Get on board. Basic question. Okay. Do you have one of those names that people pronounce wrong? Okay. Would you change the spelling so that people would pronounce it correctly? Like, would you do that? Let me know. Send me a WhatsApp, 01782-911-111. And if you do have a hard name to pronounce, please put the phonetical spelling in because I don't want to get it wrong.

0: flutter.
1: It is Hunter Blake for your Tuesday morning. Just gone 10 minutes to 8. Is there a smell that would just... Yep. For me, it's rotten fish smells. Yep. You know, that smell. Spare a thought for the townspeople of St. Mary's in British Columbia in Vancouver, who can finally breathe a sigh of relief as they are getting rid of a rotten smell of fish that has haunted them for 2 decades. Yeah, okay. So, how did this happen? Well, about 20 years ago, there was a company that had fish and all those sorts of things, and about 110 tanks were left behind. It was the Atlantic Seafood Source Company was abandoned, and 110 tanks were left behind, each holding 3,000 gallons of fermented fish sauce. It was left to ruin. Windows broken, roof blown off, January storm knocked out a wall, and the sauce kept fermenting as, you know, bacteria did their job, and there was a smell that could outlast religion. It has finally been cleared up. I'm trying to picture that smell, and I feel like I need to go and clear my nostrils.
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Happy Tuesday morning. Been talking about a country that's changed its name so that we actually pronounce it correctly. Chris Dobie from The Rock Show has shared about his wife. I'm going to share that with you after 8 o'clock. Plus, I will be letting you know who today's Mystery 2 Minutes With guest is. And a sequel movie is in doubt, but did we even ask for one? I'll let you know what movie I'm talking about after the

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1: UCB News at 8 o'clock. I'm David Peake. The Prime Minister said prisoners who've been convicted of rape, child sex offences and grooming will not be part of the early release scheme. Andy Burnham's delayed plans brought forward by Sir Keir Starmer's government to let some inmates out early to ease overcrowding in jails. He wants to reassure the public by insisting those who are freed will face tighter supervision and GPS monitoring. Justice Secretary Alex Norris says the government's prioritised the most serious offenders.
2: We're having to make significant changes that do have real impacts on people's lives. And if we don't, you know, the consequences were we not to make these changes, then we would run out of prison places in this October or November. But this is a decision we've had to take to make sure we have a functioning prison system.
1: Russia has accused Ukraine of killing seven civilians in a drone attack on a Black Sea holiday resort. Authorities say seven people, including three children, were killed and 40 others were injured yesterday on the beach at Galantezik. Social media videos show what appears to be a drone slamming into a busy beach area accompanied by a loud explosion. A church pastor has said a 38-year-old woman whose body was discovered in Greece was a dedicated missionary. Speaking in an online service, lead pastor of City on a Hill Church, Peter Anderson, said it had been a really tough week with the tragic loss of Lisa Ross, who worked with refugees.
3: Lisa's life was actually all about mission. She had a big passion for missions. She's been to many places on mission. She's served people. She's cared for people all over the world.
1: Greek police say a man in his 20s who's admitted transporting her body has been arrested in connection with her death. Donald Trump's warning Iran's leaders this is their last chance to sign a good deal after calling off a planned attack. The US president insists the two sides are talking about fully reopening the Strait of Hormuz today. And former FA chairman David Bernstein says English football's governing body is too nervous to lead from the front. That's over their belief to withdraw support for the re-election of FIFA president Gianni Infantino. That's the UCB News.
4: Thank you so much for the latest there, David Peake. I'm Vex. It's great to have your company for a Tuesday morning. Looking at your weather, and that persistent rain will continue in the north with being quite heavy at times up there. A risk of hail and thunder across Northern Ireland as well. Scattered showers will continue elsewhere, mostly in the west though. Feeling very warm and humid in the east as well. That rain is going to continue into the evening. A little bit dry if you are in the east and southeastern England, but it's going to be another warm night tonight. So it's that line raincoat, but you want to dress for it still feeling quite humid across the board. Why don't we start this hour by looking to the book of 1 Corinthians.
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5: No temptation has overtaken you except what is common to mankind, and God is faithful. 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

0: It is Stars Go Dim for your Tuesday morning. I'm Bex. It's great to have your company. If you are just joining, I shared about the fact that Nauru has changed the name to Nauru because apparently we couldn't actually pronounce their name. So I want to know, is there anyone that has names that are spelled a little bit strange and you constantly have to go, no, this is how you pronounce it? Chris Dolby, the master of the rock shows, got in touch. He says, my wife is called Naomi. Classic pronunciation, Naomi. But it drives her crazy when people call her Naomi. They do it even after she pronounces it herself and says Naomi. It's like they're tone deaf. She even phonetically had to tell our smart speaker how to pronounce it. And even then, she'll say in her robot voice, Naomi. Sorry, I can only do it in an Australian voice, but you get where I'm going with this. So I think Naomi definitely identifies with the Nauruan people who actually now go by Day Nauru. I know it's a whole thing, right? I know, but I love that. If you want more of Chris, don't forget he has got the rock show tonight, 10 p.m. After 8:30, I will let you know who is on the way with our 2 Minutes With. We're doing a bit of a mystery day as we're celebrating the best of 2 Minutes With. And up next, a sequel to a movie is in doubt because of the cost of paying the actors. This is a sequel that I don't think any of us really asked for, though. More on that after this.
1: Isn't it so funny how it seems like everybody now, when flowers start to bloom and grow, they're quick to try and cut them down.

It is Ethan Beer and Joel Barnes for your Tuesday morning. Do you remember a couple of years ago when the movie Barbie came out? Okay. Yes. It was one of the biggest movies in 2023. That and Oppenheimer, and you had the whole Barbie-Oppenheimer thing where everyone was going to watch them at the same time. Well, one after the other. And I mean, it earned Warner Brothers more than $1.4 billion at the box office. And it was a great movie. It was kind of this exploration about, well, who am I? And it looked at the patriarchy and the matriarchy and actually how we are designed and created to work in partnership there. And I love that. You haven't watched the movie, sorry, spoilers alert, this beautiful moment where she's asking, well, what was I created for? And the creator was like, I created you because I wanted you. And you get to choose what that looks like going forward because I created you to be creative. And it's just this, oh, I've got chills already thinking about it. Okay. That movie, brilliant as it was, is now, the sequel is in doubt because they have to get it all in principle by December or the rights revert back to Mattel. So Warner Brothers will lose the rights. But the big problem is the major actors want quite a bit of money to be able to do the second movie. But is this necessary? Like, I get it, okay? When you come across a good thing, we kind of want to recreate it and recreate it because it's a piggy bank. It just keeps making money. To what end? Can a movie just sit on its own as a really good movie? Encapsulated a brilliant story, didn't need an additional story. I know we always want to hear, oh, what came next, what happened next, but actually, can we just sit in the fact that this was a well-made movie that took people on a journey and that journey came to an end? Our obsession with what comes next, that sequel, actually, is that really necessary? What do you think? Let me know. Send me a WhatsApp, 01782 911 111.

0: Thank you so much for putting on UCB One. A Christian climate activist who has been given a criminal conviction for a protest at Bath Abbey has said she does not regret taking action. Kate Chesterman was one of several members of the group Christian Climate Action who unfurled a banner at the top of the ancient building. Despite her arrest, trial and conviction for aggravated trespass, she told UCB News reporter David Peake that she doesn't regret her actions.
1: Christian Climate Action had drafted a document called Stop Crucifying Creation, which it really called out the lack of proportionate action from the Church of England on the climate crisis. And in that document, we asked for several things. The first was that the church would speak out more courageously to governments and organisations that were not responding or were actively spreading misinformation. We were asking them to stop the harm they themselves caused, and we were asking them to get back to their roots of prayer and community, to provide the kind of communities and support networks that people are going to need. And we received no response to that document at all. And so our visit to Bath Abbey was part of, again, trying to draw attention to the Stop Crucifying Creation document.
2: Now, the Diocese of Bath and Wells and Bath Abbey say that the decision to prosecute yourself and the other three people involved in the protest was not theirs, that was a decision made by the Crown Prosecution Service, and ultimately what they did was they called the police because of the issue that they saw in the immediate. Clearly there is some kind of disconnect between what you feel ought to come from the church more broadly, and particularly from Bath Abbey and the diocese, and what you feel is necessary

0: response to the climate crisis to date has very much been focused around decarbonising its own estate, which is an entirely appropriate thing to do because you would expect the church to put its own house in order. But there is so much more that it could be doing and it should be doing to actually meet its net zero target of 2030, which it's just announced that it will not reach. It could rewild 30% of its land, as it's been asked to do by the wildcard campaign. It could speak out against government and corporation inaction. It could call out the misinformation that is spread so often about the severity of the climate crisis. It could use its influence in the House of Lords because, of course, it has legislative power.
1: That is Kate Chesterton, one of several members of the group of Christian Climate Action. Now, the Bishop of Bath and Wells was unavailable at the time, but did meet some of the protesters at a later date, said he did have sympathy for their message and that the diocese was committed to reach net zero by 2030. If you want more stories bringing hope beyond the headlines, do check out the news section on the UCB Player app.

0: question.
1: It is OM53 for your Tuesday morning. Just gone 20 past eight. I've been talking about, have you got a name that is spelt differently to how it's pronounced? I can't believe I forgot you. Sheena. Yes. Hello, Sheena. Mine is definitely an unusual name and is pronounced all kinds of strange ways. I know that. And you know how the voice to text? Yeah, it always comes up as Sheenag. It's hilarious. But yes, it's definitely Sheena. Bless you.
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3: 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But this is not just a story about the past. 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

is Hyper Fenton for your Tuesday morning. Heading up to 8:30, we're going to get the latest with David Peake and UCB News next. And then, are you ready for this? I will reveal who today's Mystery 2 Minutes with guest is. As we're doing a bit of a summer series, looking back at our best of 2 Minutes with. And if you're feeling like you need a little bit of peace this summer holidays, I got you covered.

0: ITV News headlines at 8:30. I'm David Peake. The Justice Secretary says the government's prioritised the most serious offenders when drawing up plans to free some criminals to ease overcrowding in jails. Those convicted of rape, child sexual abuse and grooming will not be part of the now delayed early release scheme in England and Wales. Essex police are on the hunt for two men suspected of trying to abduct a teenage girl yesterday. The child was taken from Harlow and driven to Epping before she managed to escape. There's a warning: patients at risk of developing breast cancer in England aren't being identified because of gaps in criteria given to GPs. New research suggests current guidelines on who should be referred for specialist care miss up to 95% of patients under 50 who go on to develop the disease. And Donald Trump's told the Iranian regime it's the last chance to make a peace deal. The US president says the two sides are talking about fully reopening the Strait of Hormuz today. That's been denied by Tehran. That's the latest UCB News headlines.
1: Thank you so much for latest there, David Peake. I'm Bex. It's great to have your company for a Tuesday morning, taking a look at your weather. And that rain is set to stay. Yes, it will continue across the board. Heavy at times in the north with a risk of hail and thunder across Northern Ireland. Those scattered showers will continue mostly in the west as well. Feeling very warm and humid though as well. So it's one of those weird days where you need a light coat, but also dress for it being quite warm. Summer in Britain, really.
2: Breakfast with Bex Millington.

It's wonderful, Jonathan Ogden, for your Tuesday morning. I can reveal today's 2 minutes with Best Of is Tara Illingworth. We're going to be hearing from her next and then catching up with Vicky Gibbons to find out what's coming up on Talking Point.

0: It is the new one from Natalie Lane, Big World on UCB One. Are you enjoying listening back to some of our best of 2 minutes with, doing a bit of a summer series, if you will? And earlier this year, well, it was actually just before the new year, I got the great opportunity to talk to Tara Illingworth, and particularly how we go into the new year with the best mindset. And what she had to share about peace was brilliant. Here it is for you again.
1: So today I thought we would lean into peace. And it's not the peace of quiet. It's the peace meaning steadiness. We often think peace will come after things calm down, after the to-do list is cleared, after the presents are wrapped, after the house is tidied, the emails are answered, and everyone feels okay. But that's not the kind of peace Jesus talks about. He says in John 14:27, "Peace I leave with you, my peace I give you." He didn't promise a peaceful environment. He promised peace within it. And I've learned this personally, especially at Christmas. This season is loud. It's beautiful, but it's full. Full of calendars, full of expectations, full of emotions. And I've noticed that the moments I feel least at peace aren't when things are chaotic. It's when I start carrying everything alone. The mental load, the pressure to make it magical, the unspoken belief that if I don't hold it all together, it might fall apart. But peace shows up when I loosen my grip. Sometimes that looks like sitting in the car for a minute before going inside. Sometimes it's whispering, "God, I need you here. I can't do this in my own strength." Nothing changes externally, but something settles internally. And that's the peace he promised. Not the absence of chaos, but the steadiness in the middle of it. So my practical invitation today is choose one moment to release control. One thing you stop striving over. One place you intentionally say, "I don't carry this alone." Maybe it's leaving something undone. Maybe it's asking for help. Maybe it's simply breathing and handing the weight back to God. Peace doesn't mean everything is quiet. It means you're not carrying everything by yourself. And that kind of peace changes everything.
0: It certainly does. So good to hear again from Tara there. If there is a 2 Minutes With that you would love to listen again to for our 2 Minutes With Best Of series, do send me an email, bex@ucb.co.uk.

0: It is Called Out Music for your Tuesday morning. Coming up to 9:15. Yes, I have got the right time there because Vicky Gibbons is with me.
1: Morning, Bex. Are you ready for a guessing game?
0: Yes, please.
1: Okay, orange feet. We're talking wildlife, by the way. Okay. Not just what I'm wearing.
0: Context helps.
1: Context does help. Orange feet.
0: Okay.
1: Any guesses so far?
0: A duck?
1: No.
0: Okay.
1: Their main body colour is black and white.
0: Okay.
1: Come on. Orange feet, black
0: orange
1: and white.
0: Orange feet, black and white. Panda?
1: You might think they're a little penguin at a quick glance, but they're not.
0: Oh. A penguin was going to be my next choice.
1: Yeah. I mean, you were closest with the duck, to be honest, but not a duck. Any more guesses?
0: I'm out.
1: You're out. You can't be out. They've got an amazing brightly coloured bill. Red, yellow, bit of kind of grey,
0: oh,
1: blue.
0: Pecan? No, that's a nut. Toucan.
1: Pecan, a nut. Oh, it just gets nerdy on this show, doesn't it? We were looking for puffin, Bex. Puffin. They are significantly declining in numbers, apparently.
0: Probably because no one can remember them.
1: Well, Bex can't, no. This is due to winter storms and climate change as well. But there's great excitement at one National Trust project. So we're going to be hearing what's happening there with the puffins and why we should be excited. Mm-hmm. On Talking Point, we're also going to be exploring research looking at some of the patterns when it comes to growing spiritual curiosity among mm-hmm. young adults. Think Tank Theos will be our guest on that story. And what exactly is going on when it comes to early prisoner release mm-hmm. schemes and the new Prime Minister? We've talked a lot about the concerns from some of the victims on this, and the Prime Minister says there's going to be a review. But is that going to help the victims? We'll be considering that after 9:00.

0: That is Jeremy Pritchard and Nate Gardiner for your Tuesday morning. How's the summer holidays going? Are you hearing, Mum, I'm bored yet? It only took a couple of days, didn't it? Well, what about the library? There's lots of things always going on at the library. But actually, there is a really cool community that's happened in the US called the Library Dads. It all started in 2024 when a young man wanted to sort of figure out community and bond with his little daughter. And so in 2024, started making regular trips with his daughter. And after a couple of trips, started to grow the Library Dads website. So all these dads bring their kids along. They have story time. They talk about what's going on in their lives. They even learn how to do different haircuts on the daughters because that's a thing. And I love the fact that this whole weekly meetup with fathers is just showing how important it is to have that community. We are constantly being told by the world, you should do it alone, you should be strong enough. And actually the reality is we're not. And the church recognizes this. We have a lot of mothers groups, create and play. But actually, do we need to have a lot more fathers groups as well, where dads can come along with their kids, particularly if maybe the family structure is broken down, and have that time to read stories with their kids, to allow the kids to play, but allow that conversation to flow and be able to mentor young dads as they're starting out this journey, because no one really knows what they're doing when they become a parent. You're just kind of handed a squalling child and expected to keep it alive for 18 years, give or take. So how, as a church, can we be working with new parents to be able to support, to be able to grow that community and be able to be that safe place for them to go, I don't know what I'm doing, and that's okay. What are your thoughts?
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Don't forget The Rock Show tonight, 10 p.m. with Chris Dolby. I'll be back with you same time tomorrow, though. Let's stay where you are. Vicky has you covered with Talking Point after the news.

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2: UCB News at 9 o'clock. I'm David Peake. A grooming gang survivor says it feels like a victory to hear people jailed for offences like rape and child sex abuse will not be released from prison early. The Prime Minister launched an urgent review into the plan, which was initiated with the goal of easing prison overcrowding. Sarah Wilson's campaigned against the scheme.
3: These monsters were sentenced for some of the most heinous crimes. If they'd have not stopped and exempt these paedophiles and rapists from this early release scheme, there'd have been so much more uproar and uncertainty in the communities.
2: Around 6,000 offenders are still due to be freed as part of the programme. Police are investigating after a teenage girl was forced into a vehicle in Essex. The child was taken from Church Langley and driven to Epping, where she managed to escape. The girl is now safe with her family, and officers are appealing to try to find two male suspects. Donald Trump's warned Iran's leaders this is their last chance to sign a good deal. The US president insists the two sides are talking about fully reopening the Strait of Hormuz by today.
4: I want to give them every last chance before decapitation. Very tough to do what we have planned, still planned. We'll see what happens.
2: Yesterday, Tehran denied it was in talks with the Americans. One in eight mothers in England is diagnosed with diabetes while pregnant. The estimate represents a relative increase of 60% in 5 years, according to researchers, with a sharp rise in cases among women of colour and those living in deprived areas. Edinburgh University says gestational diabetes should be recognised as a vulnerability in the healthcare system that affects the well-being of mothers and babies. And in sport, champions Celtic got their campaign off to a good start by beating Dundee at home 1-0 in the Scottish Premiership. It came on the day they learnt they'll play Austrian title holders Lusk in the playoff round of the Champions League in a couple of weeks. That's the latest UCB news.
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5: But you are a chosen people, a royal priesthood, a holy nation, God's special possession, that you may declare the praises of him who called you out of darkness into his wonderful light. 1 Peter 2:9.
6: And you know, the places of darkness we find ourselves in will look different for each one of us, but to know God calls us by our name into his light and hope, that is what we not only believe and experience, but we want to share with others around us, don't we? Building faith for everyday life, and we do that by sharing God's word with you. It is Talking Point on this Tuesday morning. Vicky here with you. Shall we have some music from Claire Leslie?

0: Vicky Gibbons on UCB One.
1: That is indeed me, but I would rather hear from you this morning. It can be as simple as what you're up to during this first week of August, or joining in any of our conversations as we go through Talking Point this morning. A couple of ways you can be talking to me. So there's the email, Vicky, that's spelled V-I-C-K-Y, Vicky at ucb.co.uk, or the WhatsApp, so popular, so easy to use. You can write in a message, you can record a voice note, you can share emojis, photos, the whole lot with me on UCB One's WhatsApp. The number to add to your phone, 01782 911 111. And whilst we're talking about phones, your mobile phone, when was the last time you had to change it? Now, I try and avoid this, and I get to the point where you know when you can't get updates anymore and there's a security risk, you've really got to change it. And I get to that point every time. I don't need the latest make, model, whatever. Just if I can have a phone that works and does what I need it to do, that keeps me happy, keeps me going. So that time came recently where the big mobile phone move, yeah, it had to happen. Have you had that time where you wait nervously to see if, you know, WhatsApp has transferred across okay with all your chats and your photos and all the other apps that suddenly I seem to have way too many on my phone? Thankfully, everything seemed to have arrived okay. Have you had that experience recently? What has it been like for you? There seems to be more swiping to do on this new phone than the last one. And it seems really sensitive. I only need to hover near it and the thing lights up to respond. And I'm like, what are you doing? It's got a mind of its own. But for me, it's all the passwords. I need to log into the apps again. There's a lot of resetting going on at the moment because apparently I can't remember all my passwords. But you know, it's incredible how reliant we become on certain phone apps, isn't it? How they make life quicker and easier in how we communicate and pay for things and keep up to date. Well, can an app make a difference, though, when your child is seriously unwell? I'll share more on that after Danny Gokey.

Danny Gokey at 11 minutes past nine. So yes, taking any of your phone stories, if you have upgraded recently, what's that been like? Maybe you had to sort it all out, the faff of losing your phone whilst you're away on holiday. Maybe you just dropped it in a puddle, although it's not like we've had much rain for that to happen. But I think that's going to change today for many of us, isn't it? We will talk weather later on. I mean, what day goes by where we haven't talked about the weather on Talking Point in the last couple of months? Apps, though, incredible. The difference that they make to our lives. And I was asking before, can an app make a difference when your child is seriously unwell? It did for one mum called Claire. Her son Teddy ended up in a paediatric intensive care unit, or PICU, they're called for short, aren't they? This was at Addensbrook Hospital in Cambridge last year. And she used the PICU Story app. And what was so helpful was how this app explained some of the baffling medical terms, which as a parent, you want to know exactly what's going on with your child, don't you? And the app also, when she needed, you know, to go home and rest, she could use it to message staff and they would post pictures and updates about Teddy if she wanted. The app even had a special cartoon to help Teddy's siblings know what it would be like when they went to visit him in hospital. Because when a baby is that sick, there are tubes, there are odd smells in hospitals and all sorts of things which can be, it can be daunting for us as adults, let alone when you are the brother and sister of, you know, the sibling that's unwell. Every year, more than 17,000 children are admitted to paediatric intensive care units in the UK. And we've got to hope, haven't we, that more families might be able to benefit from this app in the future. What about those apps for you, which support you, which guide you, which inspire you? Can you think of any that you use like that today? On the WhatsApp, 01782 911 111, or you can email Vicky at ucb.co.uk.

That is our God. He will show up anytime, anywhere. It can be a parking lot, a car park. It can be the gym. It can be the supermarket. It can be church. It maybe is in a conversation with your family and friends. Yes, our God wants to be a part of our story, and he will find a way. Emily Faith with that song on UCB One. Shall we have a look at what is trending online? We always do this on Talking Point when I'm with you Mondays and Tuesdays, quickly picking out a few key words or phrases like Charles III. Why is he trending? He's been watching Tug of War, caber tossing recently. This is, of course, at the annual Highland Games, I understand he attends. A recent YouGov survey found 68% of us think he's doing a good job as king, generally, not just enjoying the Highland Games. What do you make of these royal family popularity surveys? The monarchy is very different to, say, surveys about different political parties' popularity and judging their policies and performance. Maybe those surveys you find a bit more interesting and helpful. Jimmy Cricket, another name that is trending. The 80-year-old comedian has passed away. A statement on his social media says he brought so much laughter and happiness to countless audiences. He was a papal knight of the Catholic Church, and I love what his family shared, how they were going to use his catchphrase, "There's no more," but felt because of his faith, how could they? They knew Jimmy had eternal hope in God. So instead, they changed it to, "And there's more." Amen to that. A man who combined the silliness of life and the joy of God and shared that

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0: 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Cherub, Forever Right Now, and that is part of our August playlist. 4 days in, and perhaps some of the songs still sounding new to you. 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Now, back in the 80s, a charity was set up to promote women and girls' participation in sports. And, well, more than four decades later, and Women in Sport is still working to ensure no one is excluded from the joy, the fulfilment, the lifelong benefits of sports. Rachel Williams is the organisation's Policy and Public Affairs Manager. Welcome, Rachel. I mean, to hear that 1.3 million girls who once loved sport disengage as teenagers, that is actually vast. Do we know why this is affecting so many girls still? Because as we say, you've been around for many, many years.
1: Yeah, thanks, Vicky. It's really nice to be here. We do know some of the reasons why. And obviously, you know, we talk about teenage girls. They're not some like homogenous blob where everyone has exactly the same challenges that they're facing. But some of the big ones, I mean, really the biggest one for all women and girls is gender stereotyping. And the idea that sport just isn't somewhere that we're supposed to be, you know, that it's really, really important for boys. You know, we often hear about boys needing to run around and blow off steam and all of that kind of stuff. But that's true for girls as well, of course. And even from like a really, really young age, we see that the message that, you know, girls aren't supposed to be good at sport, that they aren't as good at sport as boys, and that, you know, they should be princesses or they should do arts and crafts and they have to be careful and they have to be quiet and kind. And all of this kind of stuff is really reinforced for girls. You know, we did some research a couple of years ago that showed that girls are arriving at primary school with that message kind of already baked in. So that's one. That's really the foundation that, that kind of sticks with us throughout our lives, you know, the girls and the women that they become. But when we're thinking about kind of girls in particular, there's also a real gap around opportunity, particularly for girls to play in environments where they're only playing with other girls. And we know that's kind of a big thing because girls are stereotyped away from sport. There is actually a real gender skills gap for girls when they're really young, you know, because they haven't been going out and having a kickabout with mum or dad at the weekend or being taught to throw and catch a ball and all that kind of stuff. So it's that single sex kind of environment that really gives them like the emotional safety to kind of develop their skills. And that's really lacking at the moment. And then, you know, and we're going to come on to talk a bit about our Big Sister scheme, which is aimed specifically at teenage girls. And at that age, periods and puberty are a huge barrier. You know, anyone that's ever had a period will know that it's not the most fun week of your month. And particularly for teenage girls who are maybe encountering that for the first time, you know, they don't feel like they want to be active. You know, they're worried about leaking, for example, or they're worried about the effect it will have on menstrual cramps or on breast pain, and even on things like low mood and low energy and all of those kind of symptoms as well. And kind of running hand in hand is that it's just the fear of judgment that I think all women and girls feel, but teenage girls in particular, you know, when they're going through puberty and their body is changing and all the rest of it, just that fear of like eyes on them, and particularly boys' eyes on them, is a major deterrent. And those last two, that fear of judgment and the concerns around puberty and periods, is something that we know that even, you know, the most sporty girls, the girls that absolutely love sport and do it regularly, even they really struggle with those barriers. So that's kind of some of the big areas that we know are facing.
0: And Rachel, as you said, you know, there are individual personal reasons to why perhaps a young girl won't participate in sport. But just taking you back to what you were saying about gender stereotyping, because that's really fascinating. We often talk about what's happening in the school environment, but actually there's a real key role that we can play when it comes to whether that is parenting or other adult role models around young people too. Do we spend enough time actually recognising that, if you like, some of the generational impact? Because it's almost like a cycle, a loop we've got stuck in. If you've got parents that aren't confident in going for a kickabout in the local park with your child, that's going to reinforce what they learn from such an early age on.
1: Yeah, absolutely that. And I think we see this particularly when we're looking at the way that mums interact with their daughters. And none of this is intentional, by the way. We're not trying to say that anyone wants anything other than the absolute best for their child. But, you know, if you've had a really rubbish experience with sport as a girl that's followed you through life, then why should you be expected in some ways to, you know, to not reflect that down to your daughter and to your sons potentially as well? So that's a really big thing. And it's one of the reasons, you know, you mentioned school. It's one of the reasons why we really think that anyone who is teaching PE, be that a teacher or, you know, an external coach who's coming in to help, they have to have some kind of understanding of gender stereotyping and also of kind of the specific physical things that affect being a girl as well, that, you know, is going to affect how they interact with sport.
0: And some of this comes back to resources in different school environments. I know when I was growing up, a lot of mixed sport classes, that was how you received PE. And as you've been sharing, that has an impact too. Now, a moment ago, you said about the Big Sister Project. What is that?
1: So Big Sister really sprang out of the research that we've been talking about, that 1.3 million drop-off figure. And it's basically a project that we've been running with a couple of different delivery partners now that aims to support teenage girls in particular to stay active, to find their love of sport during that really difficult age where they're first encountering puberty. And, you know, the kind of the basics of it, it's a scheme where they get discounted or free for the girls that really need that. Access to gym, to swimming pool, and to some specific sort of classes that are designed for them. All of these are girls-only sessions. They're run by female instructors. All of the staff in the participating leisure centres have training that's kind of designed by us, really to help them create a really girl-friendly environment across the leisure centre. So not just the instructor, but also the people on the front desk, the people, you know, looking after the changing rooms, all of that kind of thing. So girls just feel really, really welcome. It's for girls aged 9 to 15. You know, there's no other restrictions on it other than that. And, you know, it's just aiming to, as I say, to help girls find that love of moving their body in whatever form that takes.
0: And what has the feedback been like so far?
1: Yeah, it's been fantastic so far. So we've been running this scheme at a national level for a couple of years now. We've just had a new delivery partner come on board as well in City of Manchester Council to join Places Leisure, who've been our delivery partner from the very beginning. And if I can give you some figures just for 2025, you know, we had over 5,000 members, over 93,000 activities, 10,000 attendances at these We Move classes that I mentioned, like the dedicated female instructor-led classes. So, you know, the impact on actually supporting these girls to be more active is huge. But I think in some ways, even more importantly, it's making them happier. And that ultimately is what we want sport to do. So, you know, we had 6 in 10 girls basically saying it made them happier, it made them more resilient, it made them enjoy sport more. Really sweet ones, 71% said it helped them make more friends, which is really cute. So, yeah, obviously getting girls more active is a good thing in itself, particularly when we know, you know, there's a real mental health crisis affecting teenage girls and young women at the moment. But the fact that it's also, you know, making them happy and making them feel more resilient, clearly that will translate into their wider lives as well. And that's the benefit that we really care about. You know, we're called Women in Sport, but we sort of don't care that much about sport for its own sake. It's the benefits that it can bring to women and girls throughout their wider lives.
0: Rachel, I think I'm so fortunate because I grew up in a very sporty family. I had incredible role models around me and very competitive siblings as well, to say. So when it came to sport, I played anything and everything, but I did have friends that over the years, particularly during teenage high school, they did drop off for all the reasons that you've been mentioning already. Do you think when it comes to role models, we've seen that improvement in visibility of women's sport? You know, when you think about what's happened with the Lionesses and the Women's Rugby World Cup winners just last year as well, is that helping, you know, when it comes to the uptake in something like the Big Sisters scheme as well?
1: I mean, it's massive progress. You know, you absolutely cannot argue with that. Even things like the fact that you are able to watch netball on TV or on YouTube, which was something that just wasn't happening, you know, even 5-10 years ago. And netball is one of the biggest female participation sports, particularly in team sport. But yeah, that visibility is a massive deal. I think it's a little bit more complicated than people sometimes think, because for the sporty girls, absolutely, it's a huge motivation and a huge source of inspiration for them. But for the girls that don't think of themselves as sporty, the effect isn't as noticeable, if noticeable at all. And I think the other thing that increased visibility is leading to, it's also increasing visibility of all the bad stuff. Mm. You know, the abuse that female sports people, female coaches, female officials are getting, you know, like the scrutiny of women's bodies. I think we saw that a lot related to the rugby in particular, because obviously you had some very, very strong, muscular women visible in a way that maybe we haven't seen those body types before. And, you know, there's some research that we do every year called the Dream Deficit, which is looking, as the name implies, at kind of the rates that girls and boys and young women and young men are dreaming of reaching the top in sport. And we actually saw the rate for girls fall this year to the lowest it's ever been. And a lot of that is because they're also seeing, you know, the hate and the abuse and all of that kind of stuff that comes with it. But certainly for the sporty girls, it is still a source of inspiration, and for the boys as well. It's, you know, we should always remember that it's not just girls that are seeing the red roses and the lionesses win. It's the boys as well.
0: And Rachel, it goes back to, I guess, what we said earlier, the conversation, the role as parents, you know, adult influencers we can have in sharing that sport, as you said, isn't just about the health benefits, the happiness, the friendship, that sense of belonging and self-belief, all the other wonderful benefits that come from being a part of exploring what their bodies can do and joining a community of sports people as well. There's lots happening with you guys. I know there's also research when it comes to wearing PE kit all the time at school. Where can we go to check out all that you are campaigning on?
1: Yeah, our website is very easy. It's just womeninsport.org. And we're Women in Sport or Women in Sport UK on all the socials you would expect to find us on.
0: And the Big Sister Project, as we've been talking about, designed for 9 to 15-year-olds. Many sites, I think more than 80 around the UK. So do look up your local one too. Women in Sport. Rachel Williams is the organisation's Policy and Public Affairs Manager. Thank you for being with us today, Rachel.
1: Thanks very much for having me.

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1: Hi, Andy Elms here from Family Church and greatbiglife.co.uk. I love the words that Jesus speaks in John 4, verses 35 to 36, when he speaks about the harvest. He says, "Come on, the fields are ripe to harvest. Lift your eyes and see how ripe the harvest is." We need to understand that the harvest is truly ripe in this moment. When things that people relied on are being shaken, they're looking for real answers. We, the followers of Jesus, have those real answers. All are called to be harvesters, not just the leaders of the church, but everyone that considers themselves a follower of Jesus. There's no time or place for procrastination. We can't afford to put off to next week or next month this incredible invitation to be a co-laborer with Christ in the harvest field. The harvest is calling you and me right now. Our response must simply be, "I hear the harvest calling, and I will go. I will be a soul winner for Jesus."
2: Yeah, responding to God's call and nudging on your life. I wonder what that looks like for you. Thank you, Andy Elms. Our next story on Talking Point is about prisoners. So please be aware, you might want to change your listening to UCB2 for the next 10 minutes. If you have children near you listening this morning, we'll talk about prisons right after our record of the week. And this was released, well, only last month. It's called Gold, and it speaks about how a relationship with Jesus is like striking gold. It's brought to us by Seventh Way and Kaya Rea.

0: Seventh Way and Kai Uriah. It's called Gold on UCB1. And we're playing it each day this week. We hope you are liking that one. Now, the problem, prison overcrowding. The potential solution, well, under Sir Keir Starmer's government, let some prisoners out on early release. But who should be let out early has caused real anxiety and concerns for some victims. And now we're hearing that the new Prime Minister, Andy Burnham, has delayed plans for early release. The Prime Minister is saying prisoners who've been convicted of rape, child sexual offences and grooming won't be part of the early release scheme. It still means around 6,000 offenders are still due to be freed as part of the programme later this year. But the Prime Minister wants to reassure the public by insisting those who are freed will face tighter supervision and GPS monitoring. Well, Sarah Wilson campaigned against the early release scheme, and this is how she's been responding.
1: Yeah, it feels like a victory and also a bittersweet moment, really. We've campaigned for the last month or so, and the news last night was such a relief. It felt like a weight had been lifted off our shoulders. My mental health took a total dive. I couldn't eat, I couldn't sleep. I kind of isolated myself. My world totally felt like it had just fallen apart. But now I feel like I can start picking that back up again, now that we've won this fight. Myself and many other survivors up and down the country was thinking, do we need to move towns? Do we need to rearrange our whole lives? You know, these men, these monsters, were sentenced for some of the most heinous crimes in our country. And they was about to be released earlier under the new release scheme. And survivors joining together, we've stopped that. But if they'd have not stopped and exempt these paedophiles and rapists from this early release scheme, then there'd have been so much more uproar and uncertainty in the communities.
0: Meanwhile, a police officer's widow says she's bristling with anger as two of her husband's killers remain eligible for early release from prisons in England and Wales. They could be let out in March, halfway through their 13-year terms for the manslaughter of PC Andrew Harper in 2019. Justice Secretary Alex Norris has been responding to the widow of the police officer.
2: I mean, I understand that anger. You know, the death of Andrew Harper shocked the nation. You know, the individual whose driver is not subject to this, but the two other perpetrators are, because of the nature of their sentence. You know, I know that she's angry. You know, frankly, the Prime Minister's expressed his anger. I would express how angry I am too at being in a situation where we're having to make significant changes that do have real impacts on people's lives so that we are able to have a functioning prison system. And I say, Anna, if we don't, you know, the consequences of this are, were we not to make these changes, then we would run out of prison places in this October or November. I know that's difficult. I know that's created harm. And that's none of that, you know, it's not Lizzie Harper's fault. And, you know, I'm sorry that she's been put into this situation as a result. I genuinely am. But this is a decision we've had to take to make sure we have a functioning prison system. 2 years ago, we inherited a situation where we were days away from running out of prison places, which would have meant that people arrested would have been immediately bailed, would have been no place to put people who committed crimes. So over the last 2 years, we've been ramping up prison place construction, the biggest building period since the Victorian era, and we've been making important changes that are coming into effect this autumn around sentencing, where individuals may leave slightly earlier than they would have done and are then subject to very significant control periods after it. Now, as a new Justice Secretary, as a new Prime Minister with Andy Burnham, we've looked at this because we're new into our roles and we want to do so, but also because there's been anxiety and hurt raised by victims and their families about some people who might be leaving early. So we've reviewed it very quickly. We wanted to give certainty. I'm pleased we've been able to remove rapists and child sex offenders out of it. You know, murderers, terrorists, people on those sentences, 18,000 are already not eligible. We would like to have gone further, but this is as far as we could go, because otherwise, without that, prison places will break down.
0: Justice Secretary Alex Norris speaking there. Well, I wonder what you think of particularly that case with PC Andrew Harper. And more broadly, what do you make of how we are using prison sentences and the way they are being served? because part of a prison sentence isn't just about punishment, it's also about rehabilitation, isn't it? And whether someone is being held in prison or on early release, what about their ongoing rehabilitation, given how stretched resources are? You kind of also think the prison overcrowding issue, what's happening in society that we need to even consider building more prisons rather than reducing offending in the first place? Does this go back to societal standards, expectations, attitudes as well? It is the show where you get to have your say about any of this, and a couple of ways you can do that. On the email, vicky@ucb.co.uk, that's spelled V-I-C-K-Y, or you can WhatsApp 017-8291111, 017-8291111.

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2: 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And of all the things in this life, one of the biggest things that can squeeze God out is a desire for more. More money, more stuff. And then when I've got enough, I'll make space for God. But this parable is saying, you know, how much is enough? And how do you know you're going to be able to keep on pursuing that?
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1: There's a fantastic music festival happening in Belfast this week, so I'm asking you today if you've been to any festivals this summer or are planning to. Thank you, Rosalind, for your message that whilst you haven't been to any yet, Broadmasters is taking over the town of Newquay tomorrow. I'm guessing this is near where you live. Keep your messages coming my way.

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1: UCB News at 10 o'clock. I'm David Peake. A grooming gang survivor says hearing that people jailed for serious offences won't be released early feels like a weight has been lifted. The Prime Minister's changed the plan to ease overcrowding in jails in England and Wales so that rapists and child sex abusers now won't be let out earlier. Farming leaders are warning of one of the most severe droughts they've ever lived through. The National Farmers Union is demanding urgent action to secure water supplies for homegrown food production. Much of England remains under heat health alerts. Yesterday, it was revealed England and Wales had their driest July on record. Health Secretary Yvette Cooper says it's putting health services under more strain.
2: The NHS is now having to prepare for summer pressures, just as for winter pressures, and it's also why we need the prevention work in the community, and we need everybody to be watching out for relatives and friends and neighbours who might be vulnerable this week.
1: A group that supports Christian NHS staff say they're not surprised at a survey suggesting growing racism against health workers. The Society of Radiographers found some patients refuse to be treated by non-white personnel and say the last 18 months have brought a noticeable rise in incidents. Dr. Mark Pickering is Chief Exec of the Christian Medical Fellowship.
3: Particularly shocking is when people report that they have asked people in authority and leadership to support them, and often that support has not been forthcoming, which will often make them think, why do I bother?
1: A study reveals that single-parent families, households with disabled members and black families are bearing the brunt of the UK's energy debt crisis. Researchers from the University of York found nearly 4% of households fell behind on energy bills last year, with much higher rates among vulnerable groups. Campaigners say urgent action is needed to address what they call a can't-pay crisis. And former FA chairman David Bernstein says England's football governing body is too nervous to lead from the front. They're believed to be sending a letter to withdraw support for the re-election of FIFA president Gianni Infantino. That's the latest UCB news.
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4: The world and its desires pass away, but whoever does the will of God lives forever. 1 John 2:17.

Kingdom Music. And before the news with David Peak, I was sharing with Rosalyn how she is, I think she lives near Newquay, and she was saying about Broadmasters taking over the town in the next few days. 5 days of what? Music, surf, skate, bit of art on the Cornish coast. How do you cope with all the traffic and the extra people, Rosalyn? I'd like to know about that. We are talking about festivals you have been to this summer or are looking forward to. Helen can't wait to go to Creation Fest in a couple of days time, and Chris, well, he has just finished a week of being on team at New Wine. You know, during our time for prayer at midday, we are going to be praying actually and giving thanks for all the volunteers like Chris and many more taking part in festivals and events this summer. Because, you know, in Belfast, the Music Festival of Ireland is underway and more than 1,300 people have volunteered to help out. It's the world's largest celebration of Irish music and culture. And, well, volunteers are so important for shaping the atmosphere we enjoy when we rock up to these events, how they direct us and they dance along with us when we queue. And normally there's at least one volunteer on a loudspeaker somewhere encouraging the crowds, isn't there? Time for prayer. If you've never taken part, we pray about all sorts, whether it's stories like, you know, the prison overcrowding and the early release of prisoners. We were talking about that just before the 10 o'clock UCB news. Or praying about whether it's something happening in your own life, you know, with your health or your job, or even exam results in Scotland. And in the coming weeks, many more young people receiving exam results. Is there something you would really value us praying with you? We don't need to say your name on the radio. It can be just something you share with us. When we unite in prayer, it reminds us we are God's family together. We can encourage each other to keep on coming to God with every aspect of our lives. Time for prayer. It's between midday and one. You don't need to be listening then, but if you would like prayer, you can share that with me right now on the WhatsApp 017 82 911 111 017 82 911 111, on the WhatsApp, taking your prayer requests and also those festival events that you've been enjoying or can't wait for this summer.

0: How good is that? God's love can't be restricted. You know, walls can't be built around God's love. God's wild love certainly can't be tamed, as Wren Collective was singing there, sharing about the strength, the power of God's love. And you know how it transforms us from the inside out when we embrace it rather than reject or run from it. Now, it is Vicky with you on Talking Point here on UCB One for a Tuesday morning, where we're going to get part two of our life issues as we dip into the archives and bring out another treasure for you. The COVID-19 pandemic meant Phil Moore, a UK church leader of many years, was challenged to step away from the treadmill of ministry to ask whether what he was doing was what Jesus told him to do. Maybe you've heard of the Great Commission, but could there be a different way of helping others know God's Son and engage with the Bible rather than the traditional approaches many of us are familiar with if we're a part of church life? Well, Phil went and discovered lessons from Christians in places like Turkey, Iraq, and Afghanistan. He wrote a book about it, and I caught up with him last year.
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0: Thinking about your initial link up then with this leader from the Iranian church, you must have had some preconceptions, maybe even some skepticism about what was going on with the Iranian church.
2: Yeah, I wasn't too skeptical about the growth of the Iranian church because that's fairly well documented. What I was more skeptical about was obviously I'd read the Bible and I had a really sophisticated model of understanding it. I'd been like a theology teacher. I was the principal of a theological academy. Like I was pretty developed in my understanding of the scriptures. So to go back to those same scriptures with people from a developing nation and to reread them and to be open to the fact that actually I might have misread them, that actually required a fair, you know, a degree of humility, to be honest. I traveled to the developing world quite a few times, but always as the speaker, never as the listener. So this was a new phenomenon. But some of the passages they brought to me, like Matthew 10 and Luke 10, you know, the commissioning of the 12 and the commissioning of the 72, I'd read those so many times as a church leader. And I'd often thought to myself, why is there so much detail here? Why does Jesus repeat himself? You know, this is so different from what we're doing. Why is this in the Bible? And I'd essentially said to myself, it must be a historical fact. It's useful for us to know what they did. It hadn't really occurred to me that these were Jesus's marching orders for today. But as I began to talk to them and to view those scriptures differently, that was the challenge, to actually recognize actually some of my paradigm for even understanding what it means to be a follower of Jesus needs to change. And certainly my paradigm of understanding what the Great Commission means, that needs to completely change. So it's been revolutionary.
0: And even our understanding of when the early church began, because that was so fascinating to read about this thought that for many of us, we think it's at Pentecost. And yeah. You now believe differently.
2: Well, yeah. I mean, it's just one of those things you say without thinking about it sometimes. You know, of course, Pentecost was the birthday of the church. But that is a ridiculous thing to say. Firstly, Jesus uses the word church before the day of Pentecost. And secondly, if the church didn't begin until the day of Pentecost, then effectively Jesus's ministry in the Gospels is like, it's like a warm-up act for the main event of the book of Acts, whereas clearly the main event in Scripture is the coming of Jesus. And so, you know, as I chatted with the Iranians, went back over the Scriptures and realized, no, it wasn't when the Holy Spirit came on the 120 on the day of Pentecost. It was when the Holy Spirit came on Jesus at the River Jordan. That was the beginning. Well, that changed everything. Because suddenly you're reading the Gospels with fresh eyes. You're thinking, okay, so Jesus is modeling with the 12 how you gather a church, how you disciple a church, how you commission a church, how you multiply a church. Everything Jesus is doing here with the woman at the well, with the Gadarene demoniac, everything he's doing, even when he's asking his disciples, who do you say I am? This is Jesus teaching us how to go about the Great Commission and how to make disciples. And so... Yeah, it's a, like you say, it's a it's a massive revolution to our thinking when even just something as simple as when did church history begin? When you change that, everything suddenly falls into line in a different way.
0: Do you think sometimes we take verses like go make disciples of every nation at such face value, so simply, when as we read in your book, there is so much more to unpack?
2: Absolutely. And even that line, teaching them to obey everything I commanded you. So I was aware it's called the Great Commission. I think if you said to me, why is it called the Great Commission? I'd have said, because the world's a great place. But that's not quite enough. Like, it's called the Great Commission because there are three commissions in the Gospels. This commission to the 12 with 42 verses of detailed instruction in Matthew 10. In fact, that's repeated in Luke 9 and Mark 6. So it's more than 42 verses. I think it's 55 verses. Then 6 months later, the commission to the 72 to go to the towns and villages of Israel, another 24 verses. So you've got this body of like 79 verses of how you're meant to go about the Great Commission. And so when Jesus therefore says, go and make disciples, baptizing them and teaching them to obey everything I've commanded you, of course, in a general sense, to be a disciple is to obey everything Jesus commands. But clearly, within the context of the Great Commission, Jesus is saying, make disciples of all nations and teach the disciples you're making, who are becoming disciple makers, teach them to follow Matthew 10, Luke 10, because that is the forgotten manifesto. That is my instructions for the Great Commission. Suddenly, like what seemed like a throwaway phrase becomes pivotal.
0: And it's for everyone. It's not just for church leaders, which I think is an important point to come back to. It's an observation you make in the book about the pandemic. For some within the church community, as followers of Jesus, they were really struggling to suddenly find faith on their own with, you know, independently of the church setting, all the activities that they had been a part of and the rhythm of church life as well. And so you make this distinction about the idea of disciple making movements and followers. Maybe I'll let you unpack that a little bit.
2: Yeah, in some sense, it's not me making the distinction. I think sometimes when I share with people in the West, they look at me like I'm some great innovator and, wow, Phil, how did you come up with this? I didn't. Is the answer. This is actually happening across the Middle East, across India, in Indonesia, across Asia. It's been happening in China. All I'm doing is, in some ways, I'm contextualizing that message to the Western world. I'm bringing that message in a way that Westerners can understand. So this is not something that I've created. This distinction between what we've created in the West, which is actually a

0: family. I'm showing them how to study the scriptures and put it into practice in their lives. And my goal is I will leave so that they are able to leave without me. And, you know, I was with someone just a couple of days ago and, you know, she's managed to gather her family in her living room and we're doing this discovery group together. And it's great. You know, a couple of them are saved, others on their, you know, earlier in the journey. And she's saying, oh, someone did my nails yesterday. I was telling them about God and all I'm experiencing. Can I invite them to come to the group next time? And I'm like, well, firstly, it's your house. You don't need to ask my permission. And secondly, we're probably a bit far on the journey now. Why would you invite her to come here? Why don't I equip you so that you can go to her house and start a new group with her and her family and her friends? And this is how the gospel spreads.
1: You call them people of peace. Mm. They're young fledglings. They haven't got the depth of knowledge of God's word. Some may be shocked to hear you sending them out on their own like that.
0: What, like sheep among wolves? Yeah, well, that is what Jesus says in Matthew 10 and Luke 10, you see. We've doctored it, and then we wonder why it doesn't work. But actually, this is exactly what Jesus told us to do. In fact, to his disciples, who, let's face it, weren't the brightest of the bunch anyway, even to start with. But he says to them things like, don't take any spare clothes. Don't take a spare set of sandals. Don't take a money bag. Don't take a rucksack. He basically says, make yourself as weak as possible. What he's trying to help them to understand is God really means it when he says through weakness, he becomes strong. So you said to me, oh, but they're so weak because they take the word of God to people. I'd maybe place the emphasis somewhere else. I'd place the emphasis not on them, but on the word of God. Like the word of God is powerful. Do we believe Jeremiah or not when he prophesies that it's like a hammer that smashes rock to pieces? If the word of God is that powerful, then it actually doesn't matter in whose hands it is. If they are bringing it before non-believers and the Holy Spirit, we know, speaks to people through the word of God, then actually, if the word of God's there and the Spirit of God is there, then who am I to look at myself and say, I'm the key factor here. And because you're not me, you can't do it. This is what you see Jesus do. And it's what you see the apostles do in the book of Acts. And I just get so passionate when I'm talking about this. I ask people questions like, who discipled the people of Sychar for the 2 days after Jesus met the woman at the well? Obvious answer, Jesus, because it says in that passage, he stayed with them for 2 days. Then I ask the question, who discipled them on day three? And there's a pause, because it was clearly someone from Sychar. And then I'll ask someone, what about Cornelius and his friends and family? Who discipled them when Peter went to their house? Well, that's obvious. Peter. And it says he stayed there for a few days. So who discipled them at the end of a few days? Well, probably Cornelius. And actually, this understanding that if someone has been filled with the Holy Spirit and they have the scriptures, that actually they are a powerful person in the kingdom of heaven. And I think coming out of the pandemic, this was a key thing for me. We'd got used to this whole idea of social distancing and isolating yourself so that the COVID-19 virus wouldn't spread. I came to the conclusion that a lot of what we do as churches, the devil's really delighted with it because it essentially is social distancing for Christians. We love God. So we go to a building for a couple of hours a week to sing loudly and listen to someone and to say amen, and to get our Christian thing out of our system so that we can then live pretty much like the rest of the world all week. That's not what Jesus has called us to. And so really just believe from Luke 10, Matthew 10, these people of peace are peoples whose hearts God is preparing in the harvest fields to become our co-workers. Our job is to go find them and to partner with the Holy Spirit in helping them to do what he's called them to do.
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0: Just after 10:30 with Lauren Daigle there, and it is Vicky here with you. I liked it, that person that once said, it's named the web for good reason. Yes, the amount of hours that get lost when we get distracted by stuff online, whether it's watching videos or posting things or liking comments, how we use our time matters. And it matters to God, as Catherine Hill is here to remind us.
1: Hi, I'm Catherine Hill, UK Director at Care for the Family. The things we love and pay attention to are the wellspring from which our lives flow. I love this old folk tale. An old man was talking with his grandson. He said, inside me, there are two wolves. One is filled with kindness, patience, faithfulness, and hope. But the other is full of bitterness, anger, resentment, and greed. All day long, they battle against each other, and at times, the fight is furious. The little boy's eyes grew wide. But Grandpa, he asked, which one wins? The old man pulled the boy close and whispered in his ear, the one I feed. The things that we give our attention to shape the people that we become. How we spend our time matters.
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0: Lord, you can have all the glory. Take the glory, it's yours.
1: Such a moving one. From Body, it's called Go For Broke, and it's part of our August playlist. A quick guessing game. You're going to have to be quick, though. You've only got the length of this next song to get your answer to me on the WhatsApp. 0178 2 911 111. Which bird has the nickname the Clown of the Sea? Because we're going to be talking about this beautiful, cute bird after this next song. But do you know which bird has the nickname the Clown of the Sea on WhatsApp? If you want to guess right now, 0178 2 911 111. It's got orange feet, a beautiful bill, and, well, at a quick glance, you might think it was a penguin, but it's not.
2: Yeah.

0: 22-11. Well done, Ewan. Quickest in with the right answer this morning. So I was describing them as having bright orange feet, black and white bodies, bright bill, the nickname they go by, the clowns of the sea. Ewan was spot on. And well done to you if you guessed that we were talking next about the puffin. You would have been absolutely right. And Dr. Richard Caldo has a PhD in seabird ecology and nearly 40 years experience researching and conserving coastal bird populations. Joins us for our chat this morning. Thank you for being with us today, Richard.
1: Good morning.
0: Now, I have always enjoyed bird watching in the garden since I was a child and seen loads of pictures of these beautiful seabirds, the puffins. I'd really wanted to see them up close and in person. And it was a few years ago now, I went from sea houses, took a boat trip to the Farne Islands, and it was just beautiful to see these cute, quirky, cute, beautiful little birds. But I understand, some of them have been having a pretty hard time when it comes to what's been happening with winter storms and some of the other issues around bird numbers and what's happening in the UK.
1: Yes, so puffins, like a lot of other species of seabirds, are struggling at the moment. We're lucky in this country that every 20 years or so, attempts are made to census the entire breeding population of seabirds in the whole of Britain. That was last done in about 2020, something like that. And before that, it was around about 2000. And we know that between those two periods of time, that 20-year period, the puffin population declined in the whole of Britain by somewhere between 15% and a quarter. So there's been a big decline in the last 20 years, and other species of seabirds are displaying the same sorts of declines too. So a lot of them are struggling, coping with the world as we know it today.
0: Mm. And I understand that you are connected with a project in Dorset, linked with the National Trust as well. Tell us about where you are located and what's it like for puffins there?
1: I'm located in Dorset, so right on the south coast of England, about halfway along between Land's End and the other end, right in the middle near the Isle of Wight. And we have a very small population of puffins here. It used to be bigger, but now it's very small. We only have about three pairs left, so six birds, and that's the only birds that we know of breeding on the south coast of England. And that's really at the southern edge of the puffin's breeding range. They are an Arctic species, so they go a bit further south into the Channel Islands and in the north of France, but essentially we're at the southern end of their range, and almost all the puffins in Britain are further north. And particularly up in Scotland, north of England and Scotland is where the vast majority of them are. So we're right on the edge here.
0: And so, I mean, even just monitoring any kind of seabirds, it fascinates me how you do counts and data and just track all that's going on with the different bird life. What have you been particularly, you said, I mean, vastly reduced numbers, just six. What are you looking out for? What are you hoping might change and evolve at that site?
1: I started studying these birds about 4 years ago, just out of interest, not in a professional capacity, but just as a hobby, because I was intrigued to know, what's been going on here? Why are they doing so badly? They must be breeding very badly. And why is that? And is there anything we can do about fixing it if we can identify the problem? So my initial question was, is it to do with the availability of fish in the sea? That's something you can monitor, because the puffins always carry their fish in their beaks, as everybody knows, in to feed their chicks. And that's the only reason they carry fish, is if they've got a chick to feed. So if you see that happening, you know they're breeding. And I recorded how well that went in 2023, and it went pretty well for a while. And then it just stopped. Now, puffin chicks take a long time to grow. They take 6 weeks, which is a long time. And in 2023, the parents only fed their chicks for about 3 weeks, and then they stopped completely. And that didn't, to me, look like it was to do with running out of fish. It looked like something happened to the chicks. 2024 and 2025, I recruited a team of volunteers from the Purbeck Natural History Forum, and together we put in a lot of observations. And in those 2 years, the puffins didn't bring in any fish at all, which to me, again, doesn't suggest there's a lack of fish. It's like there's something else went wrong. The eggs didn't hatch probably. So I was thinking, if it's not food availability, it's probably something else. Now, if it's food availability, we probably can't do much about that locally. But if it's something else, like predators, then potentially we can manage that pressure more effectively to get rid of that or reduce it to the point where the puffins can start breeding properly. That was the sort of objective.
0: And so there has been a little bit of a breakthrough this year, as I understand it. You said baby puffins, puffin chicks, they're known as pufflings, aren't they? The sighting, yes, of a puffling, what happened? What did you discover?
1: Yes, well, this year, as a result of all the effort that the volunteers put in watching, right the way from the middle of March onwards, we pretty much nailed down when these birds laid their eggs, when the eggs hatched, and therefore when the chicks would have been old enough to fly the nest. Where they nest in Purbeck, in Dorset, is in an inaccessible cliff edge. You can't see what's going on there. The only way you can see what's happening is from a boat, really. So because I knew that the chick was within a few days of fledging, I decided we should ask the National Trust to charter a boat specifically to go and look for a puffin chick, which we knew was there, but nobody had seen it. So we chartered a boat and sat off the cliff for several hours before eventually we got what we were looking for, which was an adult bird followed by its chick, which then came out into the open, which is what they do when they're near to flying. And it sat there and we got some really good photographs of it. And that's the first time, I think, that a puffling has been photographed or recorded definitely in Dorset for 30 years. So it's something that doesn't happen very often. But what it does is it gives us a lot of hope that there is still life here and these birds can still successfully raise youngsters, which is good to know.
0: Such a special moment, and I described them as cute earlier. Perhaps they're quite clever as well, making your life so difficult to be able to actually check out what's happening with this breeding family. What are you looking for next? I mean, are you able to track that puffling and how it grows?
1: Not at all, I'm afraid. That puffling will have flown from the nest probably within 2 or 3 days of when we saw it, and it would have done that in the middle of the night. And it would have done it on its own without its parents and would have headed off straight out into the ocean because puffin chicks can fly as soon as they leave the nest, pretty much. So very quickly, by the following morning, it would have been miles offshore and it won't come back for at least 2 years or possibly more. And we'll never really know where it went. What we're hoping to do next is, in a couple of weeks' time, is to get back the trail cameras that we put down on the puffin nesting ledge back in March, trained on where we thought the birds were going to nest. And as it happens, I think we got one camera pretty much in the right place for where that puffin chick was seen. So I'm hoping we're going to get lots of footage as to what happened at that nest site and what happened at one or maybe two other nest sites nearby where we think things didn't work out this year. And that might tell us, what does it look like when the birds are doing well and what happens in the other places where things don't go so well?
0: Is
1: it predators?
0: Yeah, and as you said before, there is, when it comes to predators, there's perhaps action that we can take. What about us as well, in terms of, you said you're based down in Dorset, but actually some of these puffin populations elsewhere further north in the UK. Is there anything else actively we can be doing as consumers? You know, you were talking about marine life as well.
1: Yeah, well, puffins are iconic. Everybody knows what they look like. Everybody loves them, and maybe more so than the rest of seabirds or marine life generally. But I think puffins kind of act as a gateway. They sort of make people think a bit more about the marine environment in total, because puffins rely on a healthy marine environment being there. And part of that is the availability of food for them. Lack of food is one of the key drivers of poor breeding success for seabirds generally and puffins in particular. And sometimes it's not easy to join the dots, but a bit more thought perhaps from everybody, particularly when they're buying seafood, for instance, is to sort of look a bit more closely at the labels and ask a few more questions about, well, where has this fish come from? Has it come from a sustainably fished resource, or is there no evidence of that? And even farmed fish, for instance, more often than not, is fed on fish, the sort of fish that puffins eat, get caught in industrial fisheries and turned into fish meal and then fed to farmed fish. Now, those dots are quite hard to join, but it makes you think a bit more about, okay, how's this thing that landed up on my plate, for instance? Is it ecologically sustainable or isn't it? Because if we're over-exploiting the resources in the marine environment, then it's the birds like the puffins that suffer.
0: Mm. Well, on the show this morning, we have also been giving thanks to volunteers who are taking part in many summer festivals around the UK. And I think we should also thank those volunteers who have come alongside you and have been carefully monitoring the colony in Purbeck in Dorset as well. You can check out pictures of the puffling and all that's happening at that site. Nationaltrust.org.uk, of course, is the website to go to. Dr. Richard Caldo, thank you so much for your time today.
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0: UCB One, building faith for everyday life. Morning to Deborah, who says, Vicky, I'm off to vegan camp out on the 14th of August and I'm looking forward to having loads of vegan food options for a change instead of the usual one food option on the menu when you're out. The ice cream is also delicious. Big Church Festival also on your calendar. Thank you, Deborah. I've been taking your messages during Talking Point as to what festivals you have already been to or are looking forward to going to, like Deborah and her vegan festival and the Big Church Festival, different events. Keep them coming my way on the WhatsApp. Thank you, Deborah. 01782 911 111. Josh Gowles taking us up to the 11 o'clock UCB News.

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2: UCB News at 11 o'clock. I'm Lucy Baxter. The government's announced prisoners convicted of rape, child sexual abuse and grooming will no longer be released from jail early. The plans originally set out by Sir Keir Starmer would have allowed some of the most serious offenders to be let out before their sentence is over in order to free up prison space in England and Wales. Conservative leader Kemi Badenoch says this shouldn't have been introduced in the first place.
3: The government had to be forced into this by me and so many other people bringing the victims out. They shouldn't have had to do that. And yet still, killers are going to be released, like the killers of PC Andrew Harper. Labour have been too slow.
2: Elsewhere, a second runway is opening at Gatwick. The government's won a legal challenge at the High Court, meaning the expansion project can go ahead. It's expected to create 14,000 new jobs across the South East and deliver an extra £1 billion into the economy every year. There'll also be 100,000 additional flights taking off from the airport annually. A church pastor has said a 38-year-old woman whose body was discovered in Greece was a dedicated missionary. Speaking in an online service, lead pastor of City on a Hill Church, Peter Anderson, said it had been a really tough week with the tragic loss of Lisa Ross, who worked with refugees.
4: Lisa's life was actually all about mission. She had a big passion for missions. She'd been to many places on mission. She served people. She's cared for people all over the world.
2: Greek police say a man in his 20s who has admitted transporting her body has been arrested in connection with her death. And reported shoplifting offences across London are down by almost 4%, partly thanks to new technology. It allows retailers to submit CCTV footage, witness statements and other evidence directly to officers. The Met is trialling the system with shops like Boots and Greggs. That's the latest UCB News. Your next update in an hour.
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5: And God is able to bless you abundantly, so that in all things at all times, having all that you need, you will abound in every good work. 2 Corinthians 9:8.

0: Anthem Lights on UCB1, and it is Vicky here with you at 11:05. I was on holiday last week and I've just checked the Big Church Festival discount. 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We are partnering with the event and so many of you can't wait for it in only a few weekends' time now. Juliana, Big Church Festival in a few weeks, second time. Very excited, you say. Morning to Diane, who says, I'm going too, Vicky. And Ian, well, you say you've just been to Wildfires and you're going to the Big Church Festival soon. Getting excited. I have been asking you throughout the show this morning, have you been to or plan to go to any festivals or events this summer? Because in Belfast this week, the Music Festival of Ireland is taking place. So I've been interested in your plans. Philip says he was at CVM's The Gathering in a field near Swindon. 1,500 men singing God's Praise led by Graham Kendrick, Philip says, many giving their lives to Jesus for the first time. That is wonderful. What an occasion to be a part of. Philip, thank you for taking the time to share that with me. And of course, we continue to pray, don't we, for those who've had their lives impacted, perhaps choosing to follow Jesus for the very first time. The impact of festivals, there was a life issues, you know, on that last year. You can stroll through our archives on the UCB Player app for free. Yeah, Life Issues podcasts. Now, another talking point today. By the way, any messages, always welcome. A few ways on the WhatsApp, 017 82 911 111, or by email, vicky@ucb.co.uk. I don't mind how you chat to me. I'm just grateful to hear from you. Oh, David's just been in touch. David in Yateley. He is going to the Big Church Festival as a volunteer with Compassion UK. That is wonderful. And we were saying earlier, big up to the volunteers who make these events just so much joy and pleasure for us. David, praying for you as you venture out in that. Yeah, so another talking point. You see, this is what happens with WhatsApp, isn't it? They get us distracted. Another talking point today is about health. Now, you might have heard this with UCB News, but the criteria given to GPs to refer women at risk of breast cancer, apparently missing up to 95% of patients under 50 who then go on to develop the disease. And experts say identifying those at risk earlier would give medics a better chance at treating or even preventing it. The disease is one of the leading causes of death in women under 50 in the UK. There has been, though, a lot of effort, hasn't there? And you might have been impacted by this. You know, if you've got a family history of breast cancer, a lot of focus being put into making sure you get tested early and ensuring early diagnosis. So, I mean, hearing this today, surely it's a good thing that this criteria affecting perhaps women under 50 is being looked at again to see who else might need to be identified for that testing, that referral, and to potentially get an early diagnosis and treatment too. It is a show where you get to have your say. So if there's something that's caught your eye in the news today that you'd like us to share as well, all the ways, the WhatsApp as well as the email, vicky@ucb.co.uk.
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0: 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So whatever's going on with you, we can be with you. Building faith for everyday life.
1: So it goes. This is supposed to be the time when my heart really leans in.

0: It's called Needs Reminding and it's by Caleb Meekham on UCB1. Thank you, Alan, for your message sharing about how going to festivals this summer isn't an opportunity that you can access right now just because of your financial situation. And of course, just because you can't go in person to the Big Church Festival doesn't mean you can't enjoy it, because here at UCB, we are going to be there and bringing some of the highlights to you through the wonder of radio. So, Alan, you will get to enjoy it if you carry on listening to UCB1 and UCB2 during the August bank holiday weekend. Thank you, Alan. And after midday, of course, we have our time for prayer. So we'll be including praying for different festivals taking place this summer, the opportunity to access them. Hi to Michelle as well, who says, the guy you were interviewing earlier, what was the name of his book? I turned on halfway through the conversation and my kids dragged me away, and at the crucial point, you finished the interview with him. You've got to love the children. Michelle, it's not a problem. It was our life issues, and it was The Forgotten Manifesto of Jesus by Phil Moore. And you can listen, catch up with the conversation. If you're still busy with the kids right now, the UCB Player app has catch up. 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All free to access the UCB Player app. Thank you, Michelle. 0178291111 is the WhatsApp number. Now, we know Wales is officially in drought with some of the driest conditions for the first time in like several hundred years. The prolonged lack of rainfall has coincided with a number of wildfires, particularly in the country's north. Well, the Reverend Llewellyn Mules Jones is an honorary chaplain to the King ministering with a church in Wales on the mainland and on the Isle of Anglesey, where his family continues to farm. James Morris from UCB News has been speaking to him about many of his fellow farmers have been reaching out for help through a Christian-run phone line over the summer.
1: I'm a minister area leader here on the south of Anglesey, but I also have a diocesan role as a rural life advocate for the Diocese of Bangor. My family still farm here in Anglesey. I'm also quite heavily involved with a farming charity, which is called Tir Dewi, which is based here in Wales, which has a helpline for farmers.

0: only their things like their milk yields, but also the live gain, weight gain of their animals. They can't stock as heavily. They have to use much of the fodder that they've already, this year's fodder, for example. And then, of course, don't know what's ahead of them. It's still, we've had a shower here last night, which was very, very welcome. But the ground is unbelievably dry. Of course, wildfires are another issue, especially for my brothers and sisters that are on the mainland, where in places like Conwy there are hills and mountains, and it is a huge issue. It is a huge issue.
1: Tell me a bit more about how you handle some of those conversations in your capacity as a volunteer with Tír Dewi. What guides you when you're speaking to those who are concerned about some of the issues we've just been talking about?
0: Certainly, my faith is undoubtedly where I would naturally first tap into. This is trying to remind people, of course, that this is not entirely new. We have been here before. When in time we have overcome such things as drought, and that the good Lord always does provide for us. Acknowledging, though, how difficult it is for them and trying to support them in any way that we can, be that on a practical level, with helping them to get water to their stock, by involving other farmers who are maybe able in a position to do that, but that we do all of this together as a farming community and as a church, that we are there to help each other in any way we can.
1: Just talking about some of the challenges around the production of food that farmers are experiencing, we've had a letter from some of the major supermarkets to the Prime Minister today, warning of the reality of food shortages. Food prices are apparently on track to be 50% higher this November than they were 5 years ago. Yeah. What do you think needs to change in terms of that sense of the importance of food security?
0: A huge issue, there is no doubt. I was only yesterday looking at our Sunday readings in the lectionary for this coming Sunday, which, as it happens, is Feeding the 5,000, a story well known to all of us, which also focuses on, of course, the importance of bread as a staple, but also that Jesus, our Lord, of course, is the bread of life. But it also dawned on me, actually, looking at it and then listening to the news, that this coming winter, the shortage of something as staple as bread is going to be a huge issue for many, many families. And how are we as an industry and as a church going to be able to combat some of these prices if, as the government have been warned, that food prices may well increase by 50%. That does, of course, reflect things not changing very much in the next few weeks if the weather pattern that we have at the moment continues for any length of time. But that is an enormous worry, I think. And it's something that we possibly, as a farming industry, but also as a church, should be looking at now and seeing how we are going to be in a position to be able to do that. I once remember having, very fortunate to have a conversation with Archbishop Tutu, and talking about something very similar. And he was just telling me that you cannot expect, chatting about the gospel and about mission, a hungry student, you know, to take on board mission in the true sense of it. And we can't. So it's something we need to look at, certainly,

0: Now, before we get to that position and see how are we going to address this and how can we support people that will invariably be in this very difficult position.
1: I wanted to offer my congratulations to you on your appointment as an honorary chaplain to His Majesty the King. Over the many decades, has been championing food production, farmers. How do you see voices like His Majesty having an influence as we're facing what some would call a crisis, whether it's ecological, whether it's to do with the climate going forward?
0: Well, as you've rightly mentioned, His Majesty the King has always been a very strong advocate for farmers, for rural life, and of course, his concern for the climate going back so many years. In fact, he was well ahead of the curve 25, 30, even 40 years ago. And I have no doubt that this will be something that he will be deeply concerned about. And as someone who does have an influence and does have a voice, I'm sure that he will be taking all of this very much on board. As you said, the countryside and rural life and food production and sustainable food production has always been something that he's been very much in the fore in advocating, and I dare say that will continue.
1: Reverend Llewellyn Mools-Jones, Rural Life Advocate for the Diocese of Bangor, Ministry Area Leader of Bro Duanwyn, and Area Dean for the Archdeaconry of Anglesey. Thank you very much.
0: Thank you. If I paint

0: UCB1, building faith for everyday life.
1: Hi, I'm Fred Drummond from Evangelical Alliance. I wonder if you feel today that you are a sent person. God is the God who sends. Have you noticed that? He sent Abraham. He sent Moses to the Pharaoh. He sent Isaiah into the world with a message nobody wanted to hear. He sent Jesus into the world. Jesus sent the disciples. All over the place, God's plan is to send people. And so you and I are sent people, people with a purpose. It might be today that you feel low, discouraged, disappointed, thinking, why am I here? Could it be that God has sent you there to make a difference and has placed you in exactly the right spot for today?
2: Thank you, Fred. Loving that. Being in the right spot. And sometimes that means God taking us in a different direction, doesn't it? To get us into the right spot. We were actually thinking about that yesterday in our gardening spot and a wilting cherry tree with Richard. If you want to listen back to Faith and Gardening, of course, you can catch up with that conversation on the UCB Player app. Now, this is a very special hello to, I hope I get this right, Una. You're a super auntie. Jo has told me you are sat crafting at the kitchen table, being a complete star. What I need to know is to at least see a picture of your lovely crafting. Are we sticking? Are we gluing? Are we painting? Are we colouring? I mean, these are the important details we need to hear from you. I'm going to play this new song to UCB1 for you both, Una and Auntie Jo. It's a bit of Switchfoot.

There we go. Switch for especially for Una and Auntie Jo. Thank you. Any of your messages on the WhatsApp 0178291111 or by emailing vicky@ucb.co.uk. Next up on Talking Point, we're going to be exploring research looking at some of the patterns when it comes to growing spiritual curiosity among young adults and how that has led them to discover Christian faith and finding community in some of our churches. Think Tank Theos will be one of our guests next.

0: music from Apollo LTD at 20 to 12 on your UCB One, where we are building faith for everyday life. We do that through the music and through our conversation too. We're so glad that you are a part of it this morning. Now, a big question. Is Christianity becoming plausible again, particularly among younger adults? There continues to be a lot of interest with what's happening with Gen Z and their spiritual curiosity. We're joined by Dr. Nick Shepherd from the Church of England and also Esme Partridge, senior researcher at Civitas and was previously a researcher at the think tank Theos, who was involved in this latest report. Thank you both for sharing this time with us. We do appreciate it.
1: Pleasure.
2: Having us.
0: Esme, employers want to know how to adapt for Gen Z. It's not surprising then when it comes to the church and many missional charities. We also want to learn as much as we can about this generation. And of course, as individuals within our social circles, no doubt we know people falling into this age category. So some of the basics, remind us, what kind of age range are we talking about? And why is it that Gen Z seems to be getting so much attention?
2: That's a good question, and it's true, isn't it? So for this project, I interviewed people between the ages of 18 and 30, who would broadly be classed as Gen Z. Some might consider themselves younger millennials, but these are really people who have grown up online. And the nature of this research was targeting people who hadn't grown up in a Christian household, which does pre-filter for certain attitudes. So most had grown up in very secular or atheist households, some from other religions as well, if they were coming from different cultural backgrounds. But the picture was one of basically no Christianity growing up and engaging with the world mainly through the internet.
0: So that was who you were chatting to. What were the numbers involved in this? And why did you decide to do the research in this way? Because, of course, we've seen a lot of concerns raised previously because some of the data around Gen Z.
2: Perhaps, Nick, if you want to take this one, commissioning the research.
1: Yeah, sure. So thanks, Esme. And first, I just want to say that Esme's work on this has been really, really brilliant. And we're very pleased that she did this work and for Theos, who undertook the kind of wider work around it. So we were interested in putting a little bit more texture to the anecdotal evidence that we've been hearing from our clergy and from others. So we've known for a while that Gen Z, younger adults, some have grown up in the church, are continuing their faith stories and their faith journeys, but we were seeing and hearing young adults who had no faith background coming into churches with a real curiosity and some even with a deep understanding of faith that they wanted to develop. And you're right, there was the work around the Quiet Revival last year that created a stir in terms of the numbers that were being suggested around there. And unfortunately, that research had to be withdrawn. But we felt that there was still something in trying to understand the particular stories of young adults who were engaging with the church. So with Theos and with Esme, we designed the research to select people who, as Esme said, didn't have a religious background. We wanted to hear those faith journeys in particular. Other young adults will have other journeys that they need to tell in terms of their own identity and faith development, but this was the group that we were interested in. So with Theos, we set up a screening survey, which we put out through social media and through other channels. Got a couple of hundred people who went through that screening survey, and then that selected people who fitted into that kind of cohort, the type of young adults that we were interested in for this particular survey. And then Esme interviewed those people. 30 interviews were what made it to the final report in terms of the numbers that we're talking about. So this is what I would call high quality qualitative research. It's really trying to understand the journeys that these young adults have been on and what can we take from those stories that are meaningful and important for the whole life of the church.
0: Thank you, Nick. It's really helpful and reassuring to hear you explain that. And obviously, it's not just a snapshot of someone trying to explore faith in the last month. This is over a prolonged period of time as well. Now, Esme, what is exciting when it comes to some of these young adults you've been chatting to is actually some of the similarities as well as the differences in how they have made this journey into church life and exploring Christianity. So walk us through what some of the key findings were then.
2: So there were a few broad categories of experience that people had. One was One involved people who had been through very strong atheist phases, particularly in their teens. So a few of them used this expression, oh, I had a teenage atheist phase, where they've been reading perhaps Richard Dawkins or looking at forums, which are quite militantly anti-religion. And a lot of them described being really passionate in their atheism, but then having something in their, often in their personal lives, that caused them to soften a bit and to start questioning and think, actually, maybe my atheism was dogmatic and ignorant in the way that I had accused Christians of being. And I heard this really beautiful story of someone who was from a Muslim background, an Iranian Muslim background, and who was at a boarding school in the English countryside and had been an atheist arguing with his RE teacher, no, God's not real. And for some reason, I think he was going through some quite difficult times emotionally, just decided to borrow a Bible from his chapel at school, took it home over Easter and was reading the Psalms and just had this experience of being completely moved. And something just clicked for him. And he thought, there is something in this. There is something that's speaking to me here that is pointing to something true. So there were these converted atheists who were quite interesting. And then another category that I came across, and this was overwhelmingly women, which is quite interesting, were young people who had really dabbled in alternative spirituality. So they've gotten very into astrology, manifestation, so the idea of turning your personal desires into reality through, you know, healing crystals or those kinds of prayer, but, you know, praying to what they call the universe or higher power. And a lot of these women had dabbled in these ideas, and they said how, in retrospect, they were open to spirituality, but not Christianity. For whatever reason, they had negative associations with Christianity, perhaps as being patriarchal or closed-minded or whatever, you know, since completely changed their views. And how they got from alternative spirituality to Christianity was often accidental, it seemed, or providential, rather. They would see something that changed the way of thinking. So someone I spoke to who was very into astrology had been following this new age, a little bit occult style influencer on Instagram. And this influencer just out of the blue posted a Christian testimony saying, there are not just good spiritual forces in the world. Not all spiritual forces are equal. There are also bad ones. And I actually feel that the spirituality I've been dabbling with has actually been not great for me, and actually I've seen the light, as it were. And this just really made this young woman rethink and think, maybe there's something in this. So those were two quite common categories. There were others as well, but those I found particularly interesting.
0: Nick, why is it important we understand some of these different pathways for Gen Z and helping them find that, you know, permanent spiritual home, particularly when we think about what's going on with the Church of England and maybe some of the other messaging that Gen Z are receiving in terms of church decline?
1: Yeah, thank you, Vicky. And I think the key for us is that there's a huge variety of the experiences of young adults bring to faith and religiosity. And I think Esme's research gets to that there are very different journeys for different people. And that means that there are different homes that people can find. And so for us within the Church of England, we feel that as an Anglican church with a very broad sense of tradition, charismatic evangelical, high Anglo-Catholic, liberal Catholic, very focused local communities, churches that gather people from a network, churches that are very intergenerational, churches that are much younger in profile, there's a huge range and diversity across the Church of England. And for us, we think that's a strength in offering places where young adults can come and really engage resolutely and in a very focused way about their own faith formation, but find a home, find a place that resonates with them, a style of worship that resonates with them. And I think for me, that's one of the things that I was struck by in Esme's research, was that there's a sense for this generation, and I think this is true, and I think evidence is mounting for this, that an authentic engagement with God and an authentic engagement with tangible faith, with a faith that's real and present in a community, a faith that's practiced in liturgy, in song, in prayer, an encounter with that faith is something that young people are finding valuable and are looking for. So for us at the Church of England, we want to say we're up for that. We're up for engaging with Gen Z. We're up for learning from what they want to explore, to reorientating our understanding that young adults are coming to church and they're coming with serious questions, they're coming with deep longing, and they're looking for us to respond in meaningful ways, both in how we include young adults in our communities, but also how we meet those spiritual needs and those spiritual questions. So it's a twofold thing for us. It's firstly saying, we think there are a variety of homes in the Anglican Church that young adults can find. We think there is authentic practice across our traditions that are going to enable young adults to encounter God and to deepen their own faith. But as young adults join the Church of England, the Church of England changes. And we want young adults to come, find a home, find a place, but also find their voice and help shape the Church of England in ways that can be of benefit to their peers and their colleagues. Because ultimately, that's what churches are there for, to be witnesses to the communities that they're part of.
0: And Nick, maybe we shouldn't be too surprised, this idea of the searching for meaning and belonging and purpose. After all, God has put this yearning in our hearts to find community in God's family. There's so much detail in this report. We haven't even touched on the effects of church attendance, thinking about mental health and political changes as well. But of course, we can access the full report. Churchofengland.org is the website where you can read much more details about the report, which is called Understanding Young Adult Journeys to Faith in the Church of England. Our guests have been Dr. Nick Shepherd and Esme Partridge. Thank you both for sharing that with us today.
2: Thanks.

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1: UCB News at 12 o'clock. I'm Lucy Baxter. A former safeguarding minister wants to see domestic violence perpetrators added to the list of prisoners banned from the early release scheme. Andy Burnham's already confirmed those convicted of grooming, child sex abuse or rape won't be eligible. Around 5,000 inmates are expected to be freed in October under the plans to ease prison overcrowding in England and Wales. Jess Phillips says when domestic abusers reoffend, it's often with the same victim.
2: It's different to fraudsters getting out. There is a really specific violence against women and girls issue. It's not their responsibility to worry about the numbers or failures of politicians for decades before. It is only their responsibility to feel safe.
1: Elsewhere, Iran is being warned by Donald Trump that this is their last chance to sign a good deal. The president says the two sides are in discussions about opening the shipping lane, the Strait of Hormuz, today. NHS staff have faced what's been described as a noticeable rise in racist abuse over the past 18 months. The Society of Radiographers says incidents include workers being called monkeys. Chief exec of the Christian Medical Fellowship, Dr. Mark Pickering, says even in a secure mental health facility, there are ways to stem this.
3: Many of the patients I look after are less in control of the things that they do and say than the average person. And yet still, wherever possible, I think staff are supported and patients, even with severe mental health problems, they try to make clear that you can't just say whatever you want to black and Asian staff.
1: Police are investigating after a teenage girl was forced into a vehicle in Essex. The child was taken from Church Langley and driven to Epping, where she managed to escape. And Gianni Infantino's fight to remain as FIFA president continues after his failed World Cup sell-off plans. National associations, including England and Wales, refusing to back Infantino. That's the latest UCB News.
4: Thank you very much, Lucy. And we're going to have a look at the weather, followed by a wonderful verse from the Book of Romans and our first song of time for prayer from Madison Ryan Ward. Very appropriate title, Amen. But the weather, if you're in Northern Ireland and Scotland, it's a very wet afternoon. Do check the Met Office as there are yellow weather warnings for thunderstorms here. Some scattered showers possible in western areas of England and Wales. Everywhere else, it'll be cloudy, but still warm and humid in the east of the UK. Temperatures into the late 20s there. Everywhere else more like early 20s, unless you're in northern Scotland. And then it'll feel more like 15 degrees Celsius.
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6: But God demonstrates his own love for us in this. While we were still sinners, Christ died for us. Romans 5:8.

Madison Ryan Ward with her song Amen. And you're going to hear quite a few amens, and hopefully you'll be saying your own amens during this bit of the show. Time for prayer through until 1 o'clock. If you've never listened in, it is Vicky with you, by the way. And it's like Talking Point, just extending on in a different way. So we fill it with some extra music. We hear the word for today, which in about 10 minutes, 15 minutes time will be about learning to be led by God's Spirit. How do we recognise the work of God's Holy Spirit in our lives? So we'll get a Bible reflection and we pray, of course. And one of the things we said we would be praying about right now is volunteers are many aplenty when it comes to all the different festivals and events taking place this summer. And I've been hearing from you about ones that you've been enjoying, like Liz going to the Big Church Festival, the 9th year for Liz. I'd lost track how many years it's been going now. Alison says she's going there and it's going to be a birthday treat for a special birthday. But you haven't mentioned whether it's an 0 or a 5 at the end. Alison, have a great time. And Karen says her son went to Magnitude at Lendrick Muir and absolutely loved it. About 2,000 young people worshipping God together. Amazing, says Karen. Oh, I'm so glad your son was impacted by that event. So we are going to pray. Praying particularly for those volunteers. Father God, we thank you for anyone listening right now or that we know of who is a volunteer, especially during this summer with festivals and family events on to help out during the holidays, whether that's in our local church communities or perhaps different bigger scale events. We thank you for the smiles they offer, the encouraging words to direct us practically when we're lost or even perhaps spiritually when we are exploring. May you give these volunteers energy and enthusiasm, especially if the weather is going to change and it gets a bit wet and windy on some of those British summer days. May they be helping out this summer with your joy in their heart. Thank you for how you use their time and how they serve others. In Jesus' name we pray. Amen.

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1: How do you pray for those who are suffering? I sometimes get asked that question in relation to big topics like prejudice and racism, or for cities afflicted by war. How do you approach such complex issues in prayer? Well, there's a lovely example in Luke 19, verses 41 to 42, that says this: As he, and that means Jesus, approached Jerusalem and saw the city, he wept over it and said. A single sentence describing a series of actions Jesus takes before speaking prophetically and praying over the city. So what does he do? Well, the first thing he does is approach. And then it says, he saw. And this second step is so important. We can so often approach a time of prayer without really paying attention to see what is going on. And yet here, Jesus opens his eyes. He doesn't assume he knows what to say or pray straight away. He takes the time to look. And immediately after that, it says he wept. So not only does Jesus open his eyes, he also allows his heart to break. In prayer, we can sometimes be guilty of jumping from steps one to steps number four. That is, approaching a situation and then just speak out. But here, Jesus inserts two crucial steps. He looks and then he weeps. And so when we come to pray for complex situations, may we not pray carelessly or presumptuously, but let us follow the example of Jesus. Let us first approach, open our eyes, allow our hearts to break, and then, only then, open our lips in prayer, trusting the Holy Spirit to provide the right words to say. Amen.
0: 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I don't want

0: This is Time for Prayer on UCB One. Vicky here with you. We know the NHS isn't perfect, but so many incredible staff are working flat out to help many of us and our families and friends. If you have received compassionate care at any point during your lifetime, I wonder what words you would use to celebrate and describe those staff who were a part of your story. Sadly, they are not always hearing that encouragement. NHS staff say they've experienced a noticeable rise in racism from patients over the last 18 months. This is a new poll from the Society of Radiographers suggesting workers reported being called derogatory names. Some also say patients have refused to be treated by people who aren't white. Leander Archer from the organisation has been sharing about the findings and also the meaningful actions they want to now see.
1: The findings were stark and really concerning, but unfortunately not surprising. We have been hearing from our members that there has been a rise over the past 18 months in those members experiencing racism in the workplace. We've seen 30% have witnessed racism, but about 40% have actually experienced it in the workplace. And, you know, these are experiences such as black radiographers being told, you know, I don't want you to carry out my scan. I want a white radiographer. Don't be touching my relative. I want a white person to do the scan or the imaging. Comments such as, you know, this country has changed. All these foreigners are taking our jobs. And, you know, questions about competency that wouldn't be asked of white colleagues. So all really disturbing. I think it was really important when we carried out this survey that there was meaningful actions. I think for too long, people are providing their experiences and seeing nothing done about them. So we are calling on all employers to take immediate action, to put really stronger anti-racism mechanisms within the workplaces, to standardise incident reporting to ensure that people know how to report incidents of racism, but also that they feel safe to do so. A lot of what was coming back in the survey was people didn't think that anything meaningful was actually going to be done about it. They were actually fearful to report it because they felt that it may affect their career progression opportunities, that it may affect their relationships within their workplace. And we need to see, I suppose, an end to the anti-migrant rhetoric that we're hearing. We need to ensure that the leaders within government understand what this rhetoric does and how it empowers people to be racist. Within our own trade union and professional body, we have a number of measures. So we've just had a panel discussion on racism in the workplace to listen to our members,

health. David, thank you for sharing how you would like prayer today, struggling physically and mentally with fatigue and asking for prayer not only for yourself but others who may equally be in that situation with no clear medical clue as to what is happening. Also, thank you to Chris, who's asking us to pray for a member of their family currently undergoing cancer treatment. An amazing mother to her children and real rock to her husband. She isn't a Christian, says Chris, but I've been praying for her in the hope that this hard time can bring her to Jesus. Well, we're going to pray for you, Chris, and your family member undergoing that cancer treatment. Also to David and anyone else who is feeling physically or mentally fatigued. And we're going to pray for those NHS workers who have been receiving that racist abuse from some within our communities. Would you pray with me now? Merciful God, we thank you that you know the details of our stories, the places where we are hurting and broken physically, mentally. And we pray for those who are enduring suffering at this time that we know of. We pray for you to be with those NHS staff who've been targeted with abuse or racism, who go to work fearful of what they might be called or how they might be treated. And we are so sorry for the pain and harm others have inflicted on them in such degrading and demeaning ways with their words and actions. May you empower these NHS workers to speak up to their line managers and those who can change the environment in these healthcare settings. And in this moment, we give thanks for those who in our lives today who may be treating us as part of the NHS. Or we give thanks for those people who we have come across, maybe years ago, who have given us their time and expertise with compassion and confidence to bring healing to us. In Jesus' name we ask. Amen.

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3: If you are a redeemed child of God, then the Holy Spirit lives within you, and he will guide you towards God's blessings for your own life and towards opportunities to bless others. In some cases, your ability and willingness to overrule reason, tune out the well-meaning advice of others, and be led by God's Spirit can make a world of difference for someone in need. Admiral Sir Thomas Williams was in command of a ship that routinely crossed the Atlantic. His course brought him in sight of Ascension Island, which was uninhabited most of the time. It was barely visible on the horizon during the crossing when Sir Thomas felt a great urge to steer his vessel towards it. The closer he came to the island, the greater the urgency he felt. When he gave the order to head for the island, his lieutenant officer respectfully pointed out that such a course change would greatly delay them. Even so, the admiral remained intent. This inner urging, which he'd come to recognize as God guiding him, was very strong. As the ship neared the island, his crew spotted a white flag. "It must be a signal," Williams concluded. Sure enough, on the beach were 16 men who'd been shipwrecked many days before. They were starving and had nearly given up hope. 16 lives were saved that day because a man had learned to listen to and obey the voice of the Holy Spirit within him. And you can too. Romans 8 verse 14 reminds us, the true children of God are those who let God's Spirit lead them.

teaming up for that one. Johnny Riggs, Lucy Grimble, Bless You. And before that, we had The Word for Today. I didn't know about that story. Admiral Sir Thomas Williams, have you heard it before? What a decision he made, despite the delay to their journey. Despite the advice of others around him, Admiral Sir Thomas Williams did something different. He stayed the course. He had this urgency to respond, for some reason, to land on that island. And there were those shipwrecked men needing to be rescued. I mean, what a moment for Sir Thomas Williams when he must have seen those men's faces changing from desperation to overwhelming joy that someone had come to rescue them. In the days before all the fancy satellite technology and all that stuff that can help out sailors, learning to listen to and obey the voice of the Holy Spirit, how easy do you find it? That essentially was the theme of The Word for Today. And if you want to revisit it, of course, you can access it again on the UCB Player app. Or if you would like a free printed copy, we will put one in the post. It won't be arriving today, but we can get that sorted out for you. And in motion, ucb.co.uk/read is where you can enter your email address or your postal address, safe, secure, and we will send you a copy. Learning to listen to and obey the voice of the Holy Spirit. How easy do you find that? Well, it's something we can make time for prayer in right now. Gracious God, listening is not only a skill, but it is a gift. We can struggle to really listen to our family, our friends, our colleagues, our church communities, let alone to listen to your Holy Spirit. Thank you that you desire to speak to us and lead us, God. And we ask, Holy Spirit, you would awaken us to your response in our lives through our thoughts and our words and our actions. May we be protected to only follow your direction and receive your insight, Lord. In your Son's precious name we pray. Amen.

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1: Hi, I'm Liz Parker, based in Uganda with MAF, Mission Aviation Fellowship. 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Thank you for praying with us this week. In Uganda, we fly many organizations who are directly involved in bringing Bibles and the good news of Jesus to isolated communities. Please pray with us for the Lord to bless the work of organizations who partner with MAF for this end, such as YWAM, Harvesters for the Nations, Far-Reaching Ministries, Tear Fund, and Empower One, who train and support local church leaders. Lord, may your kingdom come and your will be done through these amazing organizations. Amen.
2: 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Yesterday, she was helping us to pray about the Ebola outbreak in the DRC. 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MAF-UK.org is where you can connect with the charity online.

0: when the only thing you can do is look up. 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

time for me to move aside to allow the sensational Steve Best to arrive and take you through the rest of the first part of the afternoon before Sarah is with you at 4 o'clock, Helen from 7 o'clock, and then of course Chris Dolby with the Rock Show tonight between 10 and 11 o'clock. Loads to enjoy here on your UCB One, and if you're only just joining us, lots to catch back up with from Talking Point earlier this morning, like our chat about the Big Sister Scheme with the charity Women in Sport, helping girls to not only get involved in sport but stay enjoying it as well as they get older. Also, wonderful to hear about the first Puffling baby puffin chick sighting at Purbeck in Dorset in 30 years. Great work happening at that National Trust site. And my thanks also to our guests from Theos and the Church of England as we were learning more about Gen Z and some of the fascinating pathways into exploring Christianity and churches within the Anglican Communion as well. If you want to catch up with some of those interviews, of course, there is, handily named, Catch Up on the UCB Player app. That is free. You can listen back to any of our recent Talking Point shows on there. Okay, Sunday Breakfast, that's where you'll find me at the weekend from 6 o'clock, where we will have some great Bible teaching from Emmaus Road and some games like Write the List. That'll be back, so I hope you'll be able to spend your time, give me your company from 6 o'clock at the weekend Sunday Breakfast. Steve is here after 1 o'clock once Lucy Baxter brings us the UCB News. Have a great Tuesday afternoon. Take care. I've

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1: UCB News at 1 o'clock. I'm Lucy Baxter. Victims are welcoming new plans to keep prisoners convicted of rape, child sexual abuse and grooming in jail. Sir Keir Starmer had previously announced some of the most serious offenders would be let out earlier to free up space in prisons that are in England and Wales. But two of PC Andrew Harper's killers will still be released early, leading to an angry reaction from the Police Federation's chief for the Thames Valley Force. Elsewhere, Ukraine stepping up air attacks on Russia with nearly 20 regions reportedly targeted overnight. Russia's defence ministry has claimed it brought down or destroyed 320 drones. Meanwhile, Ukraine's ambassador to the UK says it's impossible for Ukraine to join NATO, saying it doesn't meet the military standards required. A church pastor has said a 38-year-old woman whose body was discovered in Greece was a dedicated missionary. Speaking in an online service, lead pastor of City on a Hill Church, Peter Anderson, said it had been a really tough week with the tragic loss of Lisa Ross, who worked with refugees.
2: Lisa's life was actually all about mission. She had a big passion for missions. She's been to many places on mission. She's served people. She's cared for people all over the world.
1: Greek police say a man in his 20s who has admitted transporting her body has been arrested in connection with her death. And football fans are being urged to drive with care as they embark on long journeys ahead of the new season's first league matches. The AA says Carlisle United fans face the longest outing with a 710-mile round trip from Cumbria to Worthing. Gareth Jones from the Motoring Group has this advice.
3: Make sure that you've done some checks to your car as well, but also simple things like carrying enough water for the journey to make sure that you're hydrated, but also checking your route as well. Check things like the AA route planner. It will give you advance notice of road closures.
1: The return of football coincides with one of the busiest periods of the year on Britain's roads. That's the latest UCB News.
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4: For he has rescued us from the dominion of darkness and brought us into the kingdom of the Son he loves, in whom we have redemption, the forgiveness of sins. Colossians 1:13-14.

just so good. River, River, love those guys. And their new album, their debut solo album, full-length album, is coming out in September. It's called Places. And if it's anything as good as the songs we're hearing from them at the moment, then that's going to be an absolute banger. So listen out for that. Very popular band at the moment. Hopefully we'll get the chance to see them live. They were due to play live a couple of months back, but the show got cancelled. So looking forward to seeing what they get up to in a live setting as well. Good afternoon. I digress. Already digressing, and I've only been on for a couple of minutes. What's going on? Steve Best in the afternoon here. Hello, ahoy, and welcome along. Willkommen. Aus Tuesday. Yeah, it all fell apart in seconds there, didn't it, really? It was sounding so professional, and then then he opened his mouth, and look what happened. It's the 4th of August. Can you believe it? I know, crazy stuff. We are very, very close to Big Church Festival. That is now less than a month away. And as sure as eggs is eggs, we're going to be playing some Big Church artists today because there's so many of them. And we're very excited about that. Grace Runkle actually has just been added to the bill. She's coming up in a few minutes time as well, which is even better. So we have all sorts of things coming up today. We have your chance to win a standing ovation just after two in our movie based quiz, Flick or Trick. We've also got our chance to get a little bit of teaching in from Joshua, 10 minute Bible talks. Of course, we've also got the recap. Can you remember what we talked about yesterday on 10 Minute Bible Talks? Well, we'll give you a chance. Also coming up, our new quiz after three, highbrow, lowbrow. That is right. Your chance to highbrow yourself into a UCB Steve Best in the Afternoon fanfare. All of that, plus some great tunage and a few stories from around the UK and around the world to entertain, inform and inspire, one hopes. Talking about inspiring, this is Matthews. There is...

0: just effortlessly groovy, isn't it? It's Matthew's brilliant stuff. And it's a great message too. Hang in there. Maybe that's a message you need to hear. And now you've heard that message and you can dance along to it too. I mean, what more could you ask for, really? Now, you may have seen this already over the last few days, but we've had the 10th annual World Dog Surfing Championships in, of course, the United States. Can't believe it's in its 10th year. Amazing stuff. Took place in the coastal city of Pacifica near San Francisco. And some great pictures here of these dogs. There are lots of different categories as well. There was surfing, stand-up paddleboarding and tandem surfs. I don't know whether that means two dogs or a dog and a human. It could have been either, really. There's a dog here that's got Bradley Cooper's name on its collar. Whether that's it's a connect with, that is Bradley Cooper's dog. Doesn't look like the kind of dog that Bradley Cooper would have, really, to be honest. It looks a bit sort of like a large Yorkshire Terrier. I don't imagine Bradley Cooper having that, to be honest. That could be a question. I mean, what sort of dogs do you think would go with different kinds of people? For instance, what sort of dog do you think Arnold Schwarzenegger would have? Example. What about Bradley Cooper, for that matter? I mean, this doesn't look like a Bradley Cooper dog to me. Some great pictures here, some surfing Labradors as well. They love all kinds of adventure, don't they? There's another picture here of a dog wearing a snorkel. Just showing off, basically. The very fact that a dog can surf and I can't, and the dog just wears a snorkel as well, just as if to go, ha-ha, just to make you look more ridiculous. Yes, there's some tandem. There's two dogs on the same board here. This is crazy stuff. How come I can't do this and the dog can do it without even thinking about it? Ridiculous. Anyway, congratulations to all involved. But yeah, why not let me know? Think of a well-known person and tell me what kind of dog. Robbie Williams, for instance. What sort of dog should he have? Toby Mac, Cliff Richard. I mean, I could just go on naming names all afternoon without getting a bit boring, but what kind of dog could you see with a particularly famous person of your choice? steve@ucb.co.uk, or you can message in on WhatsApp.
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Brandon Heath and Gospel Truth just after 25 past one. Now, I keep mentioning that certain artists are going to be at Big Church Festival. To be honest with you, it would be easy to tell you which ones aren't going to be there than which are, because there's a lot of them going to be there this year, and it's a great, great lineup. Just a few of them include Lauren Daigle, Four King and Country, Lecrae, Gable Price and Friends, Franny Cash, Jake Isaac, and the list goes on and on. So if you're thinking to yourself, you know what, I really need to get myself there, but I haven't got round to it yet, you might be talking to yourself like that. Well, we've got an opportunity for you to get there for a little less than you might have imagined, because we've joined with Big Church Festival to offer you, yes, you, you, that's right, a very generous discount. Yes, oh yes, a cheeky little discount there. All you need to do to take advantage of this very generous offer, very generous indeed, is to head to ucb.co.uk/Big Church Festival. That's ucb.co.uk/Big Church Festival. There'll be a link there. Just click on that and you'll see about the old discount stuff. A cheeky little Big Church Festival discount. And we might even see you there. He'll be there, you know. Jake Isaac. That's right. This is Good Man.

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1: We've been playing his brand new single on Saturday Night with Steve for the last couple of weeks. It is Jake Isaac. That's a slightly older song called Good Man. Let's take a look at the latest weather situation now. And we have a mix of sunshine and scattered showers this afternoon. Heavier rain in the north, while the south and east will stay warm, humid and largely dry. Highs for the north, 15 degrees, 24 in the south, although it could be as much as 28 or 29 in the far southeast. And your pollen forecast today, low to medium levels for all of us apart. That is from London and the south. East and East Anglia, where your levels will be high.
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0: right now.
1: Little Church, Toby Mac here on Steve Best in the afternoon. Coming up in about 10 minutes' time, it's 10-Minute Bible Talks as we continue our look at Joshua chapter 8 with Jeff Parrott. And he's going to be reminding us that we humans are very fickle when it comes to keeping small but seemingly achievable goals. But he's also going to remind us that this was also the case for the Israelites, just to make us feel a little bit better. That's coming up in around 10 minutes' time. Before that, we've got Wordscapes. And before that, this from LJ the Messenger.

0: LJ the Messenger featuring Jay Stu, that is Worth the Wait. Well, it's time now, hopefully it's been worth the wait, for the cultural moment on the show.
1: Wordscapes with Steve Best.
0: I think it will be worth the wait, you know. And we're looking at etymology, of course, in Wordscapes, finding out why we say the things we say. And if you were watching the World Cup, you'll know that there were quite a few hat-tricks scored. I wonder where the phrase hat-trick comes from. Well, I can tell you, and it's actually much simpler than you might think. It originated in cricket, and of course you can have a hat-trick in cricket too. Three deliveries in a row where you get somebody out. And this happened in 1858 when the bowler H.H. Stevenson took three consecutive wickets and was awarded a hat in recognition of his feat. The term hat-trick was first used in cricket in 1858. Now, Stevenson was playing for an All-England team, and this was taking place against Hallam in Sheffield, and they actually held a collection among spectators to honour this achievement, and the proceeds were used to buy Stevenson a hat, giving rise to the term hat-trick for its literal sense of receiving a hat for a sporting accomplishment. So there we go. It's really very simple. So now we know why it's hat-trick. It's all down to H.H. Stevenson, who did just that in cricket. And of course, it's now being used in other games as well. So there we go. Now we know. If there's something you'd like me to investigate for you, maybe the origins of a word, a phrase, an idiom, could be a name, place name, person's name, anything like that, all you got to do is drop me an email. Emails only, please, to steve@ucb.co.uk, and I'll do the rest. And we'll bring you another one just after 1:30 tomorrow afternoon. 10-minute Bible Talks coming up after this excellent new song from I Am Rescued.

0: This is another excellent brand new song for August, this time from I Am Rescued. It's called Arizona. Good stuff as well. Well, it's time now for 10-Minute Bible Talks, continuing in Joshua. Before we take a listen to today's 10-Minute Bible Talks, let's set the scene by seeing whether I can remember exactly what happened in yesterday's episode in 10 seconds as we do this.
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0: Okay, so Joshua chapter 8, it was a difficult passage with Patrick yesterday, described violence, pain and suffering seemingly sanctioned by God, which is a difficult question, of course. Why does God allow suffering? But he brought us seven key points to consider from the passage. Well, I didn't do too badly. There was a lot to say about yesterday's. Today, we're going to be bringing you something just for you if you feel like you're failing God, because there's some reassurance on the way today.
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4: I'm Jeff Parrott. Several years ago, Strava, the social networking platform for athletes, they conducted some research to find that by the second Friday in January, around 80% of New Year's resolutions are broken. 80% by the second Friday in January. Strava's observation became so widespread and noticeable that the second Friday in January is now known as Quitter's Day. The phenomenon surrounding Quitter's Day reminds all of us of the frailty of our plans, the fragility of our commitments. And it begs the question, what do you do when you blow it? When you quit on your commitments, what happens next? That question is especially prominent in the life of faith. What happens when we blow it in our relationship with God? What happens when we quit on our commitment to Him? These are the kinds of questions that are addressed at the end of Joshua chapter 8, where God's people are reminded of the important theme of commitment and their relationship with Him. Now, as we get ready to approach God's Word together, let's pause and ask for His grace, for His love, for His presence to move through our time. Heavenly Father, thank you for the gift of life and breath in this new day, and thank you for the gift of your word. We bring before you our joys and our sorrows, our anxiety, our excitement, our calendars, and our contingencies. God, would you meet us in this space? Jesus, help us abide in you, to remain in you as we engage with your truth. Holy Spirit, we ask you to move in our lives, to move in and through this time in the book of Joshua. As we read these words, let these words read us and restore us as we see your commitment to us. In Jesus' name, amen. Okay, let's set up the end of Joshua 8 with a little bit of context. In chapter 7 of Joshua, Israel was defeated by Ai because of their careless disobedience to God, their version of quitting on their commitment to their covenant king. In the first half of Joshua 8, Israel turns from their disobedience and follows the commands of God, leading to their victory against Ai by God's grace. And then here at the end of Joshua 8, the dust has settled from that battle as the covenant between God and his people is renewed. We're reading a covenant renewal ceremony. Now, before we keep going, just a quick note on that word covenant. What exactly is a covenant? It'll be important to have clarity on this moving forward, because the idea of a covenant is a concept that will keep coming up over and over again in the historical books. What exactly is a covenant? One of my seminary professors summarized the biblical concept of a covenant in this way. God's covenant with his people is more intimate, more relational than a contract, yet also more powerful, more serious than any average human relationship. It's a special relationship where there's a mixture of intimacy and power. Thanks for that, Dr. Sklar. The closest human analog we have to this kind of relationship is the covenant of marriage, which, according to Ephesians 5, is meant to be a living picture of the special covenant relationship that God has with his people through Jesus. There's a unique intimacy and power at play in God's relationship with his people. And it's that relationship that they broke back in Joshua 8, as they had over and over again before that. God's people are serial commitment quitters. What about you and your relationship with God? Are there ways that you experience that same pattern as the Israelites? Maybe it's with an obvious public sin that has significantly changed the course of your life. Or it could be a more hidden, secret form of quitting on your commitment to God and to other people. Or maybe for you, it's even in the seemingly innocuous kind of quitting that doesn't feel like explicit, overt sin, but is still a slow drift away from God with your desires, with your disciplines. Maybe for you, you're living in all of those scenarios right now. But here's the deal. Unlike the Quitter's Day statistics calculated by Strava, there is no 20% of human beings who have somehow kept their commitment to God perfectly. Sin has corrupted all of us, causing us to quit on the one who made us, on the one who saves us. We shouldn't look down on the Israelites here in Joshua. We shouldn't look down on them with elitist hubris. We should relate to them and to one another with empathetic humility. Because of sin, all of us have broken that intimate, powerful relationship that we have with our Creator King. But of course, that broken relationship, that's not how this portion of Joshua ends. After the covenant failure of the Israelites in Joshua 7, we see a sense of renewal here at the end of chapter 8 in this covenant renewal ceremony. So if you read these verses, you see how Joshua builds an altar to God. He offers burnt and peace offerings to God and writes a copy of the law of Moses on stones and then reads it aloud for all the people to hear, all in the presence of the Ark of the Covenant, that physical picture of God's presence with his people. Now, we could read about this and maybe be tempted to gloss over it, but to really appreciate the events of this scene here at the end of Joshua 8, we need to see how this historical event points back to two distinct moments in Israel's past. The first moment we need to look back on goes back to chapters 11 and chapters 27 in the book of Deuteronomy, where Moses commands this very ceremony, the one that's taking place in Joshua 8, Moses commands for it to take place. So when you read those chapters in Deuteronomy, chapters 11 and chapters 27, when you read them alongside Joshua 8, you realize that Joshua is carrying out everything that he was told by Moses. It's like God knew that his people were going to struggle with keeping their commitment to him when they got to the promised land. So through Moses, he set up a way for them to renew and remember who they are and, more importantly, who he is. In doing so, God makes it possible for the story to keep going, for his people to keep going, even after they blow it. But what's the basis for that story to keep going, for the people to keep going? Well, that foundation is found in the other historical connection we need to see in this renewal ceremony, a connection that reaches back long before the days of Moses. For that connection, we need to notice where this covenant renewal ceremony takes place. At the end of Joshua 8, the people of God are at Mount Ebal and Mount Gerizim, near a city called Shechem. That location of Shechem is important because it takes us back to the origin story of Israel in Genesis 12. So after being called to leave his home and after receiving God's promises to become a great nation and be a blessing to the nations, Abraham builds an altar to God in a very particular place. He builds that altar at Shechem, the place where the renewal ceremony is taking place. So for the people of God in Joshua 8, that location of Shechem, it's like a geographical hyperlink back to Abraham, back to their father, reminding them that his covenant relationship with God wasn't based on his commitment to God, but on God's commitment to him. It's reminding these Israelites that their covenant relationship with God isn't based on how well they can stay committed to God. It's based on his commitment to them. He is the one who's called them into existence. He is the one who will work through them. That's the answer to the big question that we started with. What do you do when you blow it? When you quit on your commitment to God, what happens next? Well, according to this passage in Joshua, when you quit on your commitment to God, you double down on his commitment to you. The end of Joshua 8 is like the antithesis of Quitter's Day. It's like a recommitment day. It's God's way of saying, here's how I respond to the quitters, to the people who break the relationship with me. I remain steadfast. I remain with them because I love them. This emphasis on God's commitment to his people, it matters a lot for that original audience of Joshua, because this pattern will continue throughout the rest of the historical books. It's like there's a quitter's day moment on every other page of these books in the Bible. They are repeatedly unfaithful to him. But the emphatic highlight here and through all of those moments is the hope that they have, that we have in the living God, the Creator King, who's committed to us with more intimacy and more power than we could possibly imagine. And in that way, the events of Joshua 8 point us to another sacrifice that displays God's commitment to his people, to the sacrifice of Jesus on a Roman cross, where his intimate, powerful love is shown in its fullness. Joshua 8 is yet another road sign directing our eyes to Jesus, who is perfectly committed to the point of death. Because of him, no matter how much of a quitter you feel like you are with God, God is not going to quit on you. He's committed to his people, to his promises, to his purposes of making all things new in Jesus. No matter how you've blown it or how you will blow it moving forward, know that the God who made you, who called you, is committed to you in Jesus. He will not quit on you because he loves you. God, as we honestly acknowledge our failure and our inconsistency with you, help us recommit to you. Recommit to your commitment to us. Thank you for not giving up on us. We love you, and we need your love to renew us. In Jesus' name, amen.
0: Thanks so much indeed to Jeff. And tomorrow, Keith Simon's going to be with us as we look at chapter 9 of Joshua, asking whether you value the gift of wisdom. Do you remember to ask for wisdom when making decisions? Because for most of us, when faced with big decisions, the answer might be yes. However, do we want to bring God into our everyday decisions that might seem a bit smaller and, for want of a better term, lower stake, yet also important? Big question to consider. We'll be doing that tomorrow. You can hear that first at 1:20 in the morning, then at 5:30 with breakfast, and Bex will be bringing you that. And then here, of course, to finish up with on Steve Best in the afternoon.

This is Steve Best in the afternoon, and we are just approaching 2 o'clock. We're going to get the latest national and international news headlines in just a moment. After that, we are going to be giving you a chance to win another standing ovation on the show in our movie-based quiz, Flick or Trick.

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1: UCB News at 2 o'clock. I'm Lucy Baxter. Andy Burnham insists nearly all prisoners released early in England and Wales will be tagged and subject to tougher monitoring. In a social media post, the Prime Minister's warned the public would face enormous risk if overcrowded prisons collapsed. Today's changes mean rapists, serial child sex offenders and groomers won't be eligible. Molly is angry her abuser could be let out.
2: All that fear has just come straight back. I don't think he's taken into consideration what this is actually doing to us and us as victims and how we've just not been put into any thought about it, really.
1: Elsewhere, it's reported that fires are being deliberately started on a mountain in South Wales where crews have been tackling a blaze since the weekend. An area in Llanwano in the Rhondda Valley was alight on Saturday and emergency services are still at the scene. It remains a major incident due to the scale of the wildfire and challenging conditions, including poor visibility. French authorities say 157 people have been rescued after a boat carrying migrants caught fire in the English Channel this morning. British Border Force vessels, the RNLI, French boats and a French Navy helicopter were deployed to the scene. It's thought the engine on board the craft caught fire. A group that supports Christian NHS staff says they're not surprised at a survey suggesting growing racism against health workers. The Society of Radiographers found some patients refuse to be treated by non-white personnel and say the last 18 months have brought a noticeable rise in incidents. Dr. Mark Pickering is chief exec of the Christian Medical Fellowship.
3: Particularly shocking is when people report that they have asked people in authority and leadership to support them, and often that support has not been forthcoming, which will often make them think, why do I bother?
1: And the English National Ballet has been hit by a cyber attack. Customer contact details were accessed, but no passwords or payment information has been compromised. That's the latest UCB News. Your next update in an hour.
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5: 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Do not be dismayed, for I am your God. I will strengthen you and help you. I will uphold you with my righteous right hand. Isaiah 41:10.

stick by my side. Jesus, you're the very best love I've ever had.

Kylie Adetta, that is You Care For Me. It's UCB1. Good afternoon, Steve Best in the afternoon. Ahoy! So much more to come between now and four. We've got word for today, which is a really cool one about being led. I'm not going to say any more about that because it's very interesting. Roy Crown's going to be here later on with something to definitely make you think. And we've got Highbrow Lowbrow, our brand new competition coming up after 3 o'clock. But right now it's time for you to win a standing ovation on the show. Yes, it's time for our movie-based quiz, Flick or Trick, which means it's time to cue the music.

0: John.
1: Yes, we got two movie plots to bring you. One of them is a real movie plot from a real, real movie. Honestly, I'm a real boy. Or the other one, of course, is completely made up. All you've got to do is to truffle out the one that's genuine, the real movie plot out of the two I'm about to give you. And to make it even easier, you've got three songs in which to do it. I mean, come on. Come on. Shut the front door. Anyway, all you got to do is figure out the real one. Here is your first movie plot. Is this the genuine one of the two? A washed-up dialect coach bets he can turn a perfectly polished duchess into the most convincing market trader in London. Or is this the real movie plot? In 1910s London, snobbish phonetics professor Henry Higgins agrees to a wager that he can make a crude flower girl, Eliza Doolittle, presentable in high society. Incredibly, one of those is real, the other one isn't. I know. Which one is it, though? Which is the real movie plot out of those two? Is it plot number one or plot number two? All you've got to do using your skill and judgment is figure it out, and then let me know. steve@ucb.co.uk. That's steve@ucb.co.uk. Or else you can message in on WhatsApp. We've already had a correct answer. And that person has done just that. On WhatsApp, it's +44 1782 911111 from wherever you are in the world. And you've got three songs to join this person who's got it right. Here is your first song.

0: Citizen Way with Jaylene Kendall and I Belong to Jesus. Well, the question is, do you belong to Flick or Trick? Can you figure it out? You've now got two songs in which to do it. Two movie plots. One of these is real, the other one isn't. We want to know which is the real movie plot. Is it plot number one or plot number two? Here's plot number one. A washed-up dialect coach bets he can turn a perfectly polished duchess into the most convincing market trader in London. Or is it plot number two? In 1910s London, snobbish phonetics professor Henry Higgins agrees to a wager that he can make a crude flower girl, Eliza Doolittle, presentable in high society. One of those is a real movie plot. Which one could it possibly be? Could it possibly blee? Who knows? Well, hopefully you do. You've got two songs in which to figure it out. You can email steve at ucb.co.uk or you can get in touch through WhatsApp, +44 1782 911 111. That's +44 1782. Nearly forgot. 911 111 from wherever you are in the world. Right, two songs left on this. The second song on the way shortly.
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Absolutely beautiful. From Jay Vessel, that is Reason 20 past 2 here on UCB1. The moment has arrived. Somebody is about to win today's standing ovation in Flick or Trick. Which of those two movie plots was the real one? Well, it was plot number 2, which was the plot to My Fair Lady. That's right. Originally starring Julie Andrews on the stage version, and then Audrey Hepburn took over for the movie. We just flipped it round for the first one. So hopefully you didn't fall for that. But nobody did, actually. Everyone got it right. So well done for saying plot number 2. But there can sadly be only one winner. I wish it could be all of you, but sadly only one. And today that person, first correct out the hat, was Joe in Hereford. Well done, Joe. You have just won today's standing ovation like this. Woohoo! And if you said plot number 2, well done to you as well. Feel like another standing ovation? Well, just make sure you're listening tomorrow, just after 2 o'clock. And of course, today, after 3, a chance to win a fanfare in highbrow.

Another song that's new for August on UCB1 is the latest single from Sons. It's called Hold On. Another great song from them. Let's take a look at the weather right now. We've got a mix of sunshine and scattered showers this afternoon. Heavier rain for the north, while the south and the east stay warm, humid and largely dry. Highs in the north, 15 degrees Celsius. In the south, 24 generally, although 28 to 29 are very likely in the far southeastern corner.

0: Josiah Queen here on UCB One. Time now to take a look at one of the big stories from the news in a little bit more detail. The government says it expects money from income tax and business rates to be spent on local projects like transport or housing. But opposition parties say the plans lack detail and could lead to areas with weaker economies losing out on funding. Chief Mission Officer at Christians Against Poverty, Graham McMeekin, has been reflecting on the Prime Minister's commitment to lead a cost of living government in conversation with UCB News reporter James Morris.
1: Well, there's no doubt that we have seen in the UK a series of changes in leadership going forward. And we know that it's such a tough role for any politician, especially the Prime Minister in their role. But that should call us as Christians to respond in prayer primarily. We want to pray for them, pray that they are people that that will be able to see justice sort of go forth. We worship a God of justice, one who has a kingdom of justice. And so we want to see that justice in our political lives as well. And so we want to pray that we have just leaders, people who are fair, who are able to understand the needs of the people, the issues that are going on, and able to respond to them in their times of need and do that. And so we pray for that for Andy Burnham, for his new cabinet, for all those that are involved in political leadership, that they will be able to do that. And as Christians Against Poverty, obviously we're concerned about poverty, and so that they will tackle the needs of poverty, not just the financial poverty, but also poverty in all areas of life, so that people will be able to thrive in new ways.
2: We've also had the promise that power, Andy's saying, is going to be taken out of Whitehall and carried into every postcode in the land. How do you feel about that sense of devolution, or the promise that perhaps things are going to be shaken up a little bit? What's that going to look like, do you think, Graham?
1: Yeah, I think there's no doubt that the country has been really saying that they need a significant change, a significant thing to happen in the way politics is done. And this is what Andy Burnham is trying to do whenever he's sitting this out. As somebody who's from Northern Ireland, who lives in Scotland and had various experiences of devolved government, there is a real advantage to some of those that we see. There's a closeness to the politicians. Politicians are much more accessible, much more able to have conversations and really show the issues to them and highlight them to them directly. That, I expect, is part of what Andy Burnham is trying to hope for from these. And so that we can actually be closer to politicians, make them more aware of what the issues are, and that they can make that locally empowered decision-making with it.
2: You've talked about collaboration and unity as being something that you're really encouraging. How would you hope to see collaboration and unity between people of different political parties in the Burnham era?
1: Well, it's no doubt that anybody who's who's watched Prime Minister Question Time or seen at the House of Commons will know that even the whole setup is adversarial. It's about sort of one against the other. It's about sort of you can never support what your opponent supports type thing. And we do need a different type of politics. And you'd mentioned about devolution, and that's one of the things that we've seen in devolved areas, that even the structure of the parliament actually looks very, very different, where it's much more a matter of, okay, where are the areas of collaboration? And it's not necessarily all confrontational. We'd like to see that in the practices of what goes on. We want to see collaboration where people are seeing what are the needs in the area? How are we all responding to that? And so that does need unity and collaboration. And that unity and collaboration isn't just about across political parties, but actually how do we as churches unite and collaborate with politicians in terms of seeing transformational change and what goes on? And so we all need to be part of that journey and speaking out about that.
0: That is Graham McMeekin, who is Chief Mission Officer at Christians Against Poverty. And you can hear more from that conversation, along with lots more stories of hope beyond the headlines, by heading to the UCB Player app and then tapping on the news section.

Beautiful song there from Harry Erickson. It's called No, You Came. Well, coming up in a few minutes' time, it is Word for Today, our daily devotional. Today, why did a ship's commander crossing the Atlantic feel compelled to steer towards a remote little-known island? We will find out in a few minutes' time here on UCB One.

0: He signed for the Atlantic record label earlier this year. Very big label indeed. Shea Zamora with Only Time Will Tell. Tuesday, Steve Best in the afternoon. Coming up now, it's our daily devotional. Why did a ship's commander crossing the Atlantic feel compelled to steer towards a remote little-known island? The pretty incredible answer to this question shows us why it's so important to allow God's Spirit to lead us.
1: The Word for Today, written by Bob and Debbie Gass.
2: Learn to be led by God's Spirit. If you are a redeemed child of God, then the Holy Spirit lives within you, and He will guide you towards God's blessings for your own life and towards opportunities to bless others. In some cases, your ability and willingness to overrule reason, tune out the well-meaning advice of others, and be led by God's Spirit can make a world of difference for someone in need. Admiral Sir Thomas Williams was in command of a ship that routinely crossed the Atlantic. His course brought him in sight of Ascension Island, which was uninhabited most of the time. It was barely visible on the horizon during the crossing when Sir Thomas felt a great urge to steer his vessel towards it. The closer he came to the island, the greater the urgency he felt. When he gave the order to head for the island, his lieutenant officer respectfully pointed out that such a course change would greatly delay them. Even so, the Admiral remained intent. This inner urging, which he'd come to recognise as God guiding him, was very strong. As the ship neared the island, his crew spotted a white flag. "It must be a signal," Williams concluded. Sure enough, on the beach were 16 men who'd been shipwrecked many days before. They were starving and had nearly given up hope. 16 lives were saved that day because a man had learned to listen to and obey the voice of the Holy Spirit within him. And you can too. Romans 8 verse 14 reminds us, the true children of God are those who let God's Spirit lead them.

Well, I don't know about you, but we have these spells of warm weather, very hot weather, then it cools down for a few days and then it gets hot again. We're being told it could be hot again next week. A record number of people are now looking for what's being called coolcations. Instead of chasing the hottest destinations, they're actually looking for cooler ones. And there are places you can actually go if you're looking to escape the heat. The Norwegian fjords is very popular at the moment. I mean, I've been wanting to do a cruise there for years. One day I'm going to get around to it. Scotland is another very popular place at the moment because, of course, the weather is very different in Scotland, and it's a beautiful part of the world anyway. So there are plenty of places you could go to if you wanted to get away from the heat, and they're becoming more and more popular, which I think probably says a great deal about the climate change world in which we live. Coming up in September, not only is there a new album from River River, which I mentioned earlier on, but there's a new one from 4King and Country on the way too. Most Beautiful Colours, it's called. This is the latest single, What Have I Told You?

0: On the night you're falling all to pieces, you can bring your lonely heart to Jesus. What if I told you that I believe it?
1: It's the latest single from 4King and Country. It is called What If I Told You. Well, what if I told you that British TV was born in November 1936 when the first broadcast took place from Alexandra Palace in London. And the 90th anniversary of that TV service is going to be celebrated this year at the same North London venue, affectionately known as Ali Pally. A television heritage season is also going to be run this autumn. Visitors are going to have a chance to get closer to the Alexandra Palace's television heritage through tours of the historic BBC studios and a behind-the-scenes look into the broadcaster's archive collections, according to organisers. That sounds absolutely fascinating, doesn't it? Did you know then that the very first regular TV service, it was described then as high definition, broadcast from Alexandra Palace on Monday, November the 2nd, 1936. Which is pretty amazing, isn't it? 1936. Anyway, if you want to find out more, we'll keep you posted on what's going to be going on in the build-up to November. And a chance to go to Ali Pally and see how it was all done is going to be one that can't be missed. I'm certainly going to be taking advantage of that if I get a chance to do so.
2: 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Have we forgotten what Jesus told us to do? 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

Coming up in just a few minutes' time, Rob Westall has the very latest news headlines for you. Coming up after that, your chance to win a fanfare on the show as we bring you our new quiz, Highbrow, Lowbrow, and of course, we've got the afternoon movement snack a little bit later on too.

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1: UCB News at 3 o'clock. I'm Rob Westall. The Prime Minister has confirmed an early release scheme for prisoners will go ahead this October, but paedophiles and rapists won't be eligible. It's being done to avoid a collapse of the system. Andy Burnham's promising to use other methods to create 14,000 new prison places by 2031. Andrew Neilson, campaigns director of the Howard League for Penal Reform, says a longer-term solution is needed to avoid another capacity crisis in future.
2: The government is making these emergency short-term quick fixes to try and ease pressure, and that is all very well. We need something more lasting and sustainable, and at the moment that is not really what this government or indeed any previous government has offered.
1: A 14-year-old boy's drowned at a harbour in London. Officers were called to Millwall Outer Dock near Greenwich just before 7 p.m. last night after reports the teenager had entered the water. Police, ambulance and fire officers carried out an extensive search to find him before he was pulled from the water at 10:30. An investigation has been launched after what are believed to be human remains were found near the M67 near Manchester. Detectives say they're working with specialist teams to establish the circumstances behind the discovery between junctions 3 and 4 near Hyde in Tameside. They're advising drivers to avoid the area. NHS staff say they've experienced a noticeable rise in racism from patients over the last 18 months. A new poll from the Society of Radiographers suggests some people have refused to be treated by people who aren't white. Football, and Arsene Wenger says it was absolutely necessary and beyond question for FIFA to scrap a plan to sell stakes in the World Cup. The head of global football development adds he knew nothing about any of it. FIFA's own Secretary General says the abandoned World Cup sell-off plan was sad and reproachable. In an internal memo, he told staff the events of the last week are difficult to comprehend and accept. That's the latest UCB News. Your next update in an hour.
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3: Jesus answered, I am the way and the truth and the life. No one comes to the Father except through me. John 14:6.

Riley Clemens, and that is Runs Deep. Good afternoon, 3:05 here on UCB One. It's Steve S in the afternoon. Ahoy! And ahoy to you too, and ahoy to you, madam. I like what you've done with your hair today. Very nice indeed. Right, it's time for our second competition. It's our brand new one, actually. It is our 3 o'clock hour competition we call Highbrow Lowbrow. That's because it basically is exactly what you get on the Richard Osman TV show. So if you're used to that, then you'll love this. Basically, we've got two questions separated by a couple of songs. So we're going to do question one, which is a highbrow question, then play you a song. If you can get the highbrow question during that song, then you're going to get the afternoon show fanfare. The second question, the lowbrow one, has the same answer as the first one. Then we'll play another song, and then we'll clear it up after that. So, without any further ado, let's get on with the highbrow question. Don't forget, both these questions have the same answer. The highbrow question today is, which heir presumptive to the throne of Austria-Hungary was assassinated in Sarajevo in 1914, triggering a series of events that led to the start of the First World War? If you can figure that one out, get in touch right now, steve@ucb.co.uk, or you can message in on WhatsApp from wherever you are in the world on +44 1782 91111. Just one song, could you be winning the Steve Best in the Afternoon fanfare today? We'll find out shortly. Gonna play this one from Zoe Levert. It's her brand new one. She's such a talented artist. This is a brilliant song called Terms and Conditions. It's new for August.

Good new song from Zoe Lavert. That is Terms and Conditions. It's new for August on UCB One. Right then, highbrow, lowbrow. I'm very impressed indeed. Loads of correct answers. And I'm not going to say what it is, because if you didn't get it, I'm going to give you the lowbrow question, which has the same answer. But correct answers have come in from, let's get this right, Jane in Whittick. We've got Jono in Chepstow, Matthew in Flitwick, and we've also got Simon in Bristol. All correct today on highbrow or lowbrow. So well done to you. You have just collectively won yourselves a Steve Best in the Afternoon fanfare. Excellent work to you, but you could still win yourself a round of applause if you get it on the lowbrow question. So this is a question with the same answer as the previous one, and here is your lowbrow. Which Scottish rock band had a hit in 2004 with Take Me Out? You've got one song to figure it out.

I'm just thinking about putting you on a bike. Anyway, Lamb Culture and Jenge with Rapper Pan, that is Blessings here on UCB1. Right then, we're doing highbrow, lowbrow, and we gave you the lowbrow question, which had the same answer as the highbrow one. So let's do them both together now. Highbrow, which heir presumptive to the throne of Austria-Hungary was assassinated in Sarajevo in 1914, triggering a series of events that led to the start of the First World War? And the lowbrow question, which Scottish rock band had a hit in 2004 with Take Me Out? The answer to both is Franz Ferdinand, or Archduke Franz Ferdinand. I allowed that as well. So we're going to give a round of applause to Chris, who's at work in Glasgow. Well, they were a Scottish band, so I'm glad you got that, Chris. Anyway, and if you got it as well from the lowbrow question but didn't have time to get in touch, you can have a round of applause. Excellent work. See, it's all inclusive. Everyone feels part of things now. We've had fanfares, standing ovations, rounds of applause. It's all going on today. Anyway, we'll have another highbrow, lowbrow for you tomorrow just after 3, so make sure you join us for that. Here's another band who's going to be at Big Church Festival. Can't wait to see Gable Price and friends. I hope they do this one. Love this one. Newspaper Boat on UCB1.

0: There's always been a little bit of a Chris Martin sound to Matt Carney, which is fine these days, but it was all a bit weird back in the day when he was he started off as a rap artist. That was what he did first. Most of his albums actually had a mixture of sort of rap and regular songs, so it sounded a bit more weird then, but now it fits in perfectly, really. The excellent Matt Carney on UCB One. Still to come, we'll take a look at the weather for this evening. Our record of the week coming up from Seventh Way and Kai Uriah. Plus, we've got the afternoon movement snack on the way. Stephen Curtis Chapman and Ryan Stevenson providing your tunes today. But first, I don't know how you feel about roller coasters. I mean, they do scare me, but I always feel great when I've done them because I do like the challenge. The great thing is, you see, however scary they might seem at the time, the one thing you can say about them is that they do give you an amazing ride. So, why are roller coasters just like life? Have a listen.
1: Hi, my name's Roy Cram, part of Revelation Trust. Before I joined Revelation Trust, I was walking around Alton Towers and saw a ride called Oblivion. Now, on this crazy roller coaster ride, you see people queuing, but you don't see too many old people queuing. But when you see these young people ride on the ride, their arms are up in the air, it's twisting and turning and shifting. What a ride. The Christian life's like a roller coaster, so that in your last breath, you just have enough breath to say, God, what a ride. Twists, the turns, the life, but what a ride, because he's with you in all.

Just a great song from Ryan Ellis, and that is Satisfied. Well, we've reached that time, just coming up on 3:30, where we bring you our record of the week. This is a song which we play in every single program because we think it's worth highlighting. Sometimes they're all different sorts of genres. Sometimes it's something a bit more unusual for the daytime. This is a great indie band from Florida called Seventh Way, and I've been playing that actually a little bit on Saturday Night with Steve as well. They've got together with Kai Uriah for this one called Gold, which, like I said yesterday, is basically a song about how striking up a relationship with God and starting that is just like striking gold. It's the same kind of feeling. And this is a song you're going to hear in every single show, and we're going to play it for you now.

such an excellent song. It is our record of the week from Seventh Way and Kai Uriah. It's called Gold, and you'll hear it on every show right up to the end of Sunday. Let's take a look at your evening weather right now. Showers gradually easing where they are in progress at the moment. Some heavier rain, though, will linger on in the north. Warm and humid conditions continuing, though, further south. Your temperatures in the south, 19 to 23 this evening, 16 to 19 in the north.

There's the Young Escape. This is UCB One, Steve Best in the afternoon. If you're married, I don't know whether you can remember much about your wedding day. Was anything else going on at the same time? For Tony and Jennifer Powell, it is somewhat memorable because it was the 30th of July, 1966, which certainly in sporting terms is a very iconic date because it was the World Cup final. Yes, Tony and Jennifer got married on that day. They're in Kidderminster, and they were then, in fact, and they've just celebrated their diamond wedding anniversary last week, so congratulations to them. They said their vows at noon, knowing the final kicked off just a few hours later, and that would be right in the middle of their wedding meal. Now, to be fair, most of the guests were very well behaved. There were a few whisperings from the waiters and the odd shout from the kitchen. But apparently, Jennifer says, as soon as the meal was over, everyone disappeared upstairs to the TV room. The coolest bit, I think, is the thing that makes me really laugh is that the newly married couple decided to make their exit while the game was still going. So their farewell was very quiet. In fact, Jennifer says only three people came out to see them leave. The rest were watching TV, which I think is fantastic. Tony said that he had a relative who lived en route to where they were going, and they were able to stop off, and they actually saw the fourth goal. But he said, I can't desert my wife. We've got to go, off they went. Three people came out to watch them go. But you know what? They'll never forget that day, will they? Absolutely not.

0: Gracie Binion, that's Easy to Please. Steve Best in the afternoon on UCB One, ahoy. Very nearly quarter to four. Sarah's standing by with all kinds of malarkey. It's going to be quite the experience coming up after four with Drive. Now, here's some conservation news for you, some great news as well. Six young white-tailed eagles have been released at a national park here in the UK, the first to be introduced there after they disappeared over 200 years ago. This has happened in or on Exmoor. And the Roy Dennis Wildlife Foundation and Forestry England have done this. Up to 20 additional young birds are going to be introduced in the area over the next 3 years. Wonderful news. This project started on the Isle of Wight back in 2019, and since then, 45 white-tailed eagles have been released from the population. Back in 2023, the project celebrated the first white-tailed eagle chick to be born in the wild in southern England since 1780. I'm not kidding. Amazing stuff. And now it's been extended to Exmoor. Fabulous news, and they really are the most glorious birds to see in the wild, and it's wonderful to see them back where they belong.
1: 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What began with a simple vision and a handful of people willing to trust God has grown into a ministry reaching millions across the UK and beyond. It's a story of faith in action, of lives changed, of ordinary people stepping forward even when the path wasn't clear. 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
0: Hey you, yes you, I know it's hot outside, but we're going to give you a chance now to move like there was no tomorrow, to throw some shapes, to get down with your good self, however you wish to do that. It's the Afternoon Movement Snack, two songs back to back to get you moving and a grooving. Today we've got Stephen Curtis Chapman and Ryan Stevenson. As ever, of course, you don't have to join us if you don't want to. You can just enjoy the tunes, sit back, relax, nod your feet, tap your head, that kind of stuff. But if you are going to join us, get yourself warmed up, stretch out those muscles, even though it's quite warm outside. Make sure you move the furniture out of the way. Don't collide with anything, for goodness sake. Watch out for the valuables as well. And if you're outside in the garden, watch out for that paddling pool and the dog as well. All right, then, we're going to kick off with Stephen Curtis Chapman. It is the Tuesday Afternoon Movement Snack. Let's go.

0: Ashes. Ryan Stevenson, that is Just As You Are. And before that, it was Stephen Curtis Chapman, Do It Again. That is your afternoon movement snack this Tuesday. Well, we're very nearly at the end of the show, but we've just got time to squeeze this in before we go.
1: Steve's penultimate link of the show.
0: Yes, some words of wisdom for you as we prepare to leave, take our leave of you. Chuck Swindoll said this: we're all faced with a series of great opportunities, brilliantly disguised as impossible situations. Because, you know, there are two ways to respond to difficult situations in life, aren't there? You either give up and throw in the towel, or you see them as opportunities to be taken, with, of course, God's help. I remember Dave Pope, the leader of Salt Mine, once said that. Don't see them as potential problems, see them as opportunities. And he was absolutely right.
1: Steve's penultimate link of the show.
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5: 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Fusion. 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

And there we go, very nearly towards the end of today's Steve S in the afternoon. We're going to be back with you tomorrow at 1 p.m. Coming up at 7 tonight, it is the Evening Mix. Coming up at 10, Chris Dolby's here with The Rock Show. And coming up next after 4, Sarah's here with Drive. She's got bad descriptions. She'll be looking at why we might all want to take a little trip to Clonakilty and just how special community is and the good we can do when we all do our bit. Sarah's going to do her bit after 4. Hopefully you can join her. I'll see you tomorrow.

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2: UCB News at 4 o'clock. I'm Rob Westall. The government's apologised to the family of PC Andrew Harper as two of his killers remain eligible for early release in October. But rapists and serious child sex offenders won't see their prison time cut. Andy Burnham says it wasn't safe to include other groups because overcrowding in prisons in England and Wales could put the public at risk. That's angered Thames Valley Police and Crime Commissioner Matthew Barber.
3: A young man just married who was just doing his job, doing his duty, and it's not unreasonable in a civilised society for the public to expect that the government will have their back.
2: Reform UK claims more than 150 migrants being rescued from a burning dinghy shows its new plan to stop Channel crossings is workable. They're being returned to France, which Nigel Farage's party says the British Navy would do for all journeys. A 14-year-old boy drowned after getting into difficulty in the River Thames in East London. He was pulled out of the Millwall outer dock after a nearly four-hour search last night. Four people have been charged with attempted murder following violent clashes at Arsenal's Premier League trophy parade in May. Several people were stabbed and assaulted in Islington in North London. Former FIFA president Sepp Blatter says the time is right for a woman to lead the organisation as Gianni Infantino clings on to the position. Infantino's under increased pressure with member organisations withdrawing their support in him following his failed plan to sell stakes in the World Cup. Blatter has posted on social media how the president of the Norwegian Football Federation, Lisa Klaveness, should be next in line. And the first Star Wars film is being dubbed into Welsh. A New Hope will air on S4C on Christmas Day ahead of the movie's 50th anniversary next year. That's the latest UCB News. Your next update in an hour.
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5: Hey, welcome along to today's drive show on UCB One. I'm Sarah Hine, and we're starting things off with Katie Wavy, and this is Mercy.

Okay, well, welcome along to today's show. It's The Drive Show on UCB One. I'm Sarah Hine, and it is so wonderful to be hanging out with you this Tuesday. How are you doing? I hope you're doing terrifically well, but we'll find out in a moment how you're doing, because we're going to start things off with a Hines catch-up. However your day is going, whatever you've been up to, it would be lovely to hear from you. You can get involved on WhatsApp. It's a new month. I've got a load of new music to play for you, which is very exciting. We're also going to have a listen to our word for today, all about learning and being led by God. But right here, it's Blessing Offer.

Okay, let's have a Hines catch up because you're with me, Sarah Hine, and we're catching up about the day. So I would love to know, how are you doing? What have you been up to? It's Tuesday, day two of the week, or maybe you're on your holidays and you're thinking, Sarah, today is just a day. Today is just a day. And thinking, why? We're loving it. We're just chilling. Let's not let time confine us. Or maybe you're thinking, no, time confines me. A lot on today. Normal Tuesday for me. Either way, let me know how you're doing and what you've been up to. You can get involved on WhatsApp. The number 01782 911111. Once you've saved it, message on WhatsApp whenever.

0: Noah, and it's you and me. An absolutely beautiful tune for you there. Now, we're having a Heinz catch-up, so I'd love to know, how are you doing? What have you been up to this Tuesday? For me, trying to figure out if hay fever is having a bit of a resurgence or if I'm allergic to something. Need to figure that out. Could be allergic to something. Not sure what. Maybe there's just a cat following me around and I don't know about it, because I'd know that I'm allergic to cats. I feel like I'd know about it if there was a cat everywhere at all times. But tell me about your day. How are you doing? What have you been up to? Have a think and get involved.
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0: floor. 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
1: How stunning is that? It's new from Bodhi, Go For Broke, sounding absolutely amazing. Yes, please. And there's more great new tunes on the way for you in the Drive show. But I want you to think about now, what do you think it is that leads you in life? What are you following? What are you being led by? It's quite a deep question, really. But maybe the answer comes to you straight away. Thing is, though, we're going to be looking at really what we should be led by today, but also how we learn to be led by God in our Word for Today.
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3: Learn to be led by God's Spirit. If you are a redeemed child of God, then the Holy Spirit lives within you, and He will guide you towards God's blessings for your own life and towards opportunities to bless others. In some cases, your ability and willingness to overrule reason, tune out the well-meaning advice of others, and be led by God's Spirit can make a world of difference for someone in need. Admiral Sir Thomas Williams was in command of a ship that routinely crossed the Atlantic. His course brought him in sight of Ascension Island, which was uninhabited most of the time. It was barely visible on the horizon during the crossing when Sir Thomas felt a great urge to steer his vessel towards it. The closer he came to the island, the greater the urgency he felt. When he gave the order to head for the island, his lieutenant officer respectfully pointed out that such a course change would greatly delay them. Even so, the admiral remained intent. This inner urging, which he'd come to recognize as God guiding him, was very strong. As the ship neared the island, his crew spotted a white flag. "It must be a signal," Williams concluded. Sure enough, on the beach were 16 men who'd been shipwrecked many days before. They were starving and had nearly given up hope. 16 lives were saved that day because a man had learned to listen to and obey the voice of the Holy Spirit within him. And you can too. Romans 8 verse 14 reminds us, the true children of God are those who let God's Spirit lead them.

0: So we started the show off by having a Heinz catch-up because I wanted to know, how are you doing today? What have you been up to? Hello to Rachel, who's got involved saying, hi, Sarah. I'm just relaxing to the show. Lovely. Well, you enjoy relaxing whilst I play you more great tunes. But also, I wanted to talk about something that's it's tickled me quite a bit, actually. Have you ever had one of those days where absolutely everything goes wrong? Whether it's the day didn't start off great, maybe it's that you got caught in traffic. And do you ever have that where you're caught in traffic, but then you drive past the reason that there's traffic and you think, oh, that's not great. Well, at least I'm not that person that's, you know, broken down on the side of the road or has, you know, just got themselves into a bit of a pickle. Well, I've come across someone who has got themselves into literally quite the pickle. One of the strangest traffic jams you'll ever hear about. We're going to talk about it after this.
1: 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UCB One. On DAB. Online.

So have you ever found yourself in a bit of traffic and been getting really frustrated and you're crawling up to the point at which you think everyone now gets to break free a little bit because we're realising why there's a traffic jam, and then you realise, oh, I actually feel bad for the person who's broken down at the side of the road or whatever, because maybe you're just thinking it's temporary traffic lights or it could be anything, and then you realise, oh, someone's got themselves in a bit of a pickle here, actually. Well, this was the case a couple of weeks ago, but people found themselves genuinely in a pickle because there was a huge traffic jam because roads had to be shut because of a lorry that had been carrying jars of pickles had crashed on the highway. For us, motorway, obviously. But they'd spilled all over the road. So thankfully, the driver wasn't hurt. But as you can imagine, jars of pickles all over the road. Bit of a mess. I can imagine a little bit smelly as well. But the cleanup took hours. And the jokes were kind of non-ending, though. So, you know, it's kind of a big deal. Did you get it? Yeah. Anyway, if you're thinking you've had a bad start to the day, at least you're not that lorry driver.

0: Thank you, guys.
1: Zach Williams, you're so welcome. If God Lives Here. And I've been banging on and on about these new tunes that we've got for you and this new music playlist. And I've got another one for you. This is new from Heritage. It's Every Tear.

Now, I wanted to talk about something that is, look, it's something that I love, but it's also a bit of a pet peeve. How does that work? Well, let's unpack this a little bit. I don't know if you've ever found, when you've been talking to someone about a wedding, maybe someone says, oh, I'm actually getting married soon. Or maybe you said it, and then suddenly lots of people will say, oh, let me tell you about what happened at this wedding the other day, or let me tell you about what happened at my wedding. And then they will go into these horror stories of how things have gone awfully wrong at weddings, and then this happened, and then that happened. And I've been in some situations where you can see some people thinking, I really need to be polite here, but I'd quite like you to stop talking because I was looking forward to my wedding day and now I'm just thinking about how everything can go wrong. For me, however, I love hearing about these stories. So when I was getting ready to get married, I was like, yeah, tell me more. And I don't know what it is. I think I just was unbothered. If stuff was going to go wrong, wasn't bothered. I was getting married. So that was where my head was at. But I'm very conscious, if I'm ever in those conversations, I'm very aware, don't bring up the horror stories until after someone's got married, if you are talking to someone who's planning a wedding. If you're in a conversation where someone maybe begins to do that, I would just maybe try and steer the conversation away from it. Talk about the great things that happen, how things can go right. All that being said, I wanted to talk about someone who had an absolute disaster on their wedding day. But the good thing is, it turned in to possibly the best moment on their wedding day, or one of the best moments that people will just go on and on and on to talk about. If they were there, it will be one of those stories of, let me tell you about how this thing went horrendously wrong, but it then went brilliantly right. We're going to talk about it after this.

Right, so I wanted to talk to you about a wedding horror story that turned into a brilliant story, actually. And I think it's worth sharing because it just shows how important community is and just being a good person is. So this was a situation for a lovely couple, tying the knot. They turned up, they'd got married, they turned up to their wedding reception, and they found out caterer's not coming. Right, well, that's a bit of an issue, isn't it? Because you're going to have a load of people who are up for a great day, great celebration and some good food, right? Because it's a long day. People get hungry at weddings. That's why, you know, you might often have something to graze on in the early afternoon of a wedding. But this happened to Kate and Matt from Lancashire. They had 100 hungry guests about to arrive. So Kate dashed into a local restaurant and just said, I don't suppose you can cook for 100 people now? Maybe. Amazingly, not one but two restaurants stepped in and they even closed to the public so that they could cook for the wedding instead. And they had stacks of pizza boxes arriving taller than the groom. The venue staff helped everything run smoothly. They had children that they got involved handing out pizzas like little waiters. So what could have been a disaster, could have been a horror story, ended up becoming the story that everyone's going to remember from that day, and how the fact that everybody pitched in, everybody got involved, made it such a wonderful day. And the caterers that were meant to be there, they did apologise. They explained that there'd been an unexpected issue. They refunded the couple in full. So that was all fine and they found a brilliant way around it. But it's a great reminder that actually, when things go wrong, brilliant people can be kind of incredible. And it's good to be those people, ordinary people, stepping up and just being fantastic. So if you have a moment that goes wrong, just know that if you turn to people around you, they're going to want to help, right? And having those good people around you is so important.

Fun fact about that, the whistling at the end is done live. Steve Best joins in the studio every time just to do that whistling live. Nice little treat, isn't it? That's not the case at all. But it's nice to think that that might happen, right? You know, commitment to the song and all.

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1: UCB News at 5 o'clock. I'm Rob Westall. Andy Burnham admits he wanted to go further in restricting eligibility for early release from jails in England and Wales. Rapists and serious child sex offenders won't see their prison time cut from October, but the Prime Minister says a bigger list of crimes carries an enormous risk. The accomplice in Ellie Edwards' murder outside a pub on Merseyside in 2022 could be freed a year earlier. Her dad, Tim, says it's a kick in the teeth.
2: Don't just take us as a number, because that's all this exercise is a number crunching exercise. Take into, you know, the humanity side of things. We're all affected by this. This is something we live with every single day.
1: The Justice Secretary says a fire on a dinghy carrying migrants across the English Channel shows the indifference human traffickers have for life. 157 migrants were rescued and taken to France. Up to 95% of patients under 50 who go on to develop breast cancer within a decade are not referred for further tests or specialist care. Charities say the current system relies far too much on people self-presenting to their GP. Scotland's Ambulance Service has revealed it took three more people to hospital after responding to an incident at an industrial estate in Angus. A nine-year-old girl was also transported to Nine Wells Hospital, where she was pronounced dead. A 35-year-old white British man who was known to her was arrested following the incident in Arbroath. And people aged 18 will be able to travel for half price on most train services when rules are relaxed later this month. 16 to 17 Saver rail cards will remain valid when the holder turns 18 for a full year from the date of purchase. Liam Johnson from Christian organisation Railway Mission says the announcement will mean more people travel by train.
3: The cost of driving is extortionate, and the reality is for young people it's even worse because of their insurance. So this gives added incentive to them to use the railway.
1: That's the latest UCB news. Your next update in an hour.
4: Thanks, Rob. Taking a look at the weather, there's rain continuing across the far north tonight with scattered showers elsewhere gradually fading. It's remaining mostly dry towards eastern England with the clearer skies here, and it's going to be a warm night in the south and the east, but more comfortable elsewhere with lows tonight between 11 and 19 degrees across the nation. Tomorrow, there's showers and longer spells of rain accompanied by a strong wind that are going to affect northern areas with a risk of hail and thunder as well. And it's sunny spells further south, but it's feeling cooler tomorrow as highs for Scotland and Northern Ireland will be between 13 and 19 degrees. For England and Wales, highs will be between 16 and 26 degrees tomorrow.
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6: But now that you have been set free from sin and have become slaves of God, the benefit you reap leads to holiness, and the result is eternal life. Romans 6:22.

sports. There it is, We the Kingdom with church music on UCB One. It's the Drive Show. Hi, I'm Sarah Hine, and it's Tuesday. It's gone 5 o'clock. I've got new music on the way for you from River River. That's exciting. Also, we're going to have a go at bad descriptions. I'm going to describe something to you really badly, really horrendously. You've got to work out what on earth I'm on about. So listen carefully, but also maybe it's easier if you just don't listen that attentively. Maybe when you just get the gist of it, that's when you get it. We'll get around to that later on. But right now, before any of that, JJ Heller.

JJ Heller, and that's Gardening. But maybe you're enjoying that song. Maybe you're living by that song and you're heading outside for a lovely, lovely moment outside, outdoors with some lovely weather. Or maybe you're walking outside and you're going, nope, still too hot, back indoors into the shade. But whatever the case, I'm going to get on this new tune for you from River. This is Ripples.

It's new stuff from River River. That is Ripples on The Drive Show. Now, this is your warning. Yes, don't worry, it's nothing serious, but it's really serious, but not that serious. It's your warning for bad descriptions. I'm going to describe something to you really badly in just a moment, but it's your job to figure out what on earth I'm on about. Can you decipher the nonsense that I bring to you after this from Spencer Olsen and Rachel Summers? This is Old Dirt.

Okay, you've had your warning. It's now time for bad description. So I'm going to describe something to you really poorly. You just have to work out what I'm on about. And I think I may have given some good advice before by saying I think it might be easier if you actually are less attentive when you listen. I think if you just get the gist of what I'm saying, maybe it's easier. But that's not a proven theory. So anyway, I'll describe this thing to you really badly that you may well have heard about, or maybe you'll just be able to piece it together, and then you'll have one song to get in touch with your answer as to what on earth you think I'm on about. Here we go. Today, I wanted to talk to you about a group of very enthusiastic, very hairy, or rather furry, athletes that headed to the seaside to compete in a competition that most inland people wouldn't try to attempt, never mind the four-legged friends. They had to balance on a floating bit of plastic while being pushed around by nature, all as a crowd of humans stood on the beach clapping and cheering them on like it was a perfectly normal way to spend a weekend. But what on earth am I on about, if you think you know? You can get involved. You can send a message on WhatsApp. The number 01782 911 111.

Well, that was your one song to get in touch for this week's Bad Descriptions, which went like this. You had to work out what I was on about. A group of very enthusiastic, very hairy, or rather furry athletes headed to the seaside to compete in a competition that most inland people wouldn't try to attempt, never mind their four-legged friends. They had to balance on a floating bit of plastic while being pushed around by nature, all as a crowd of humans stood on the beach clapping and cheering them on, like it was a perfectly normal way to spend a weekend. But what on earth am I on about? I'm hoping you've heard about this because it's amazing. I'm so glad that I found out about this. Lots of people getting in touch, lots of people getting it right, some people getting so close. So I do feel like it's a great guess, but it's not quite there for some people. So Joe said, is it dog paddleboarding? It's not dogs paddleboarding. But most people getting it right, saying, is it surfing dogs? It is, but specifically in with the correct answer. First off, getting golden listener, well done to Alan, who says, sounds like the dog surfing championships. It was indeed. It was the world dog surfing championships, to be specific. But I think you get it whether you stated it was the world or not. But yeah, this is a whole thing where dogs will surf and compete each other. And it's an actual competition, which is quite incredible. So if you guessed it right, well done. But Alan, well done on getting golden listener. But now, with the suggestions coming through of people saying, you know, dogs doing water sports or paddleboarding, maybe this should just be more of a thing. Maybe I should just find friends that have got dogs and just say, does your dog want to go paddleboarding? Not you, but does your dog want to come paddleboarding? Or, you know, if you live by the beach, does your dog want to come surfing or try some water sports?

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Life is a roller coaster. I'm not enjoying the ride. 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

Never really know. You can't tell who's really gonna hold you down in the rise of the tempest. When I'm far from home, when I'm feeling all alone, and I know for sure that I ain't on my own. And when I'm far from home.

So the answer for this week's Fad Descriptions was the World Dog Surfing Championships. That's what I described really badly. But this year was the 10th World Dog Surfing Championships. Happens once a year. And it happens in...

California on Lindemar Beach, if you know it. Me, not got a clue, personally. Never been. But 14 dogs of all sizes were competing against each other, riding waves to attempt to win different prizes, towel robes, medals, placards, all sorts of things. But, you know, specific things, beachy things. And they were judged on criteria, including the length of the ride, the size of the wave, their confidence, their balance, their tricks. And they were all in different size categories. So you had a Labrador Retriever named Rippin' Rosie, who took the top prize in the large and extra large category. I feel like it should be said in like a surfer dude kind of accent, like a Rippin' Rosie. Well, that was Australian. That wasn't surfer dude at all, was it? But it should be, you know, like the turtle in Finding Nemo. Let's go Aussie, because that's what happened. That's what came out. It should be like Rippin' Rosie. No, I need Aussie Bex here. I need her help. I'm going to stop with the accents for sure. But let's continue. French Bulldog Isa got medium category. You've got mixed breed Bradley Shortbread Cooper. Shortboard Cooper. My brain's somewhere else. I'm not a surfer. I'm a snacker. That's what I am. But Bradley Shortboard Cooper took the top spot in the small dogs. And it just seems like it was a brilliant time. And I can't believe I didn't know it existed until now.

0: Okay, I think I've got it. I think I've got it. The turtle from Finding Nemo. I feel like what they would say for, or how they would say Rippin' Rosie's name is Rippin' Rosie, dude. That's what I was trying to get out. It's not even Australian. It's just they come across that turtle on the way to Australia in Finding Nemo. Anyway, what I now want to talk to you about is why we're all taking a holiday to Clonakilty. Well, maybe, if you're up for it.
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Forrest Frank, Parfu in next seasons, and it's beautiful as ever. Now, I wanted to talk about why we might all be heading off on a little holiday to Clonakilty. Well, maybe. I'm just suggesting it because on the 12th of August, we're going to get a solar eclipse. Not just any solar eclipse, one of the longest solar eclipses that has ever been seen. So it's going to be more than 6 minutes. The next one this long, not for another 157 years. So, you know, it's very much a now or never situation, I would imagine. So what is this? It's where the moon and the sun appear the same size. We know they're not. The moon is 400 times smaller than the sun, but it's 400 times closer. So when they line up with each other, boom, the moon obscures the sun and it casts a shadow on Earth. So yeah, it's kind of cool. I should say, if you're going to watch this, you may not have like special tech that you watch it with, like special glasses and things. You can either do it through a phone or through a special binocular. You shouldn't just look at it. Even though it's obscuring the sun, you're still going to be watching the sun as it gets obscured. So yeah, just research how to watch it. But it's not just going to be available for everyone to see it. It's kind of best, if that makes sense. The sun is going to not be completely obscured for us in the UK. The best places, northern Spain, that's where it'll be perfect. I think it's Greenland or Iceland. I'm not too sure. There's like, or just get a boat and head out into the Atlantic. That's advice. That's not the best advice, but it's advice. So that's why I'm saying we should all go to Clonakilty, because apparently the further west we go and the further south we go, that's the best we're going to get in the UK of seeing this this kind of route that it's taking, this solar eclipse. And if you research it, you'll see this banner kind of going across the earth of where it's going. So that's why I'm saying if we head to kind of Clonakilty kind of direction, just, you know, the southwest of Ireland, I feel like it'll be a good option. So should we get booking?

Now, in a moment, I'm going to be playing you a brand new tune from Jerub, but this right here is a great collaboration. Limo Blaze and Madison Ryan Ward. It's Pretty Day.

Limo Blaze and Madison Ryan Ward sounding dreamy for you there. But I promise you this new one from Jerob. Let me know what you think. It's Forever Right Now.

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1: 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It's new from Jerob. What an anthem on UCB One, Forever Right Now.
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4: Now, let's be very clear. 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God is not anti-stuff. God is not anti-wealth. It's not the money or the wealth or the stuff per se. It's whether the money and the wealth and the stuff can make room for God or not. And of all the things in this life, one of the biggest things that can squeeze God out is a desire for more. More money, more stuff. And then when I've got enough, I'll make space for God. But this parable is saying, you know, how much is enough? And how do you know you're going to be able to keep on pursuing that?
3: 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Mike and I are looking at the parables of Jesus. 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

0: So we've just been talking about the moon because on the 12th of August, there's going to be a 6-minute solar eclipse. The next one happening for that long. It's not going to be for another 157 years because the moon is going to obscure the sun, and it's just going to happen for ages, basically. That's as technical as I can get with my my solar eclipse and moon chat. But we're going to hear something quite incredible about people who know a lot more about space with the help of Peter Anderson. Have a listen to this. This is so cool.
1: Hi, my name's Peter Anderson, pastor at City on a Hill Church in Edinburgh. On Christmas Eve, 1968, the crew of Apollo 8, from the moon's surface to a live audience on Earth, read Genesis chapter 1, verse 1. In the beginning, God created the heavens and the earth. The Bible claims that before anything was, God was. For many, they believe that the world and everything in it is a mere accident of nature. Sir Frederick Hoyle, the famous British astronomer and an agnostic, he said, "The current scenario for the origin of life is about as likely as a tornado passing through a junkyard beside Boeing Airplane Company and accidentally producing a 747 airplane. When we see an airplane, we conclude someone designed it. How much more when we see the beauty, the intricacy, and the design that we see in nature? How much more should we conclude that there is an ultimate designer, God?"

Franny Cash sounding amazing as always. In a moment, we will have the news from Rob Westall, but taking you there, Hannah Kerr, Jesus Is Why.

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1: UCB News at 6 o'clock. I'm Rob Westall. The widow of an officer killed in the line of duty has called the government's early prisoner release plan as a betrayal after learning two of her husband's killers remain eligible. The Prime Minister says the planned early release of prisoners will go ahead in October, but the people jailed for rape, serious child sex offences and grooming will be excluded. Andy Burnham said he wanted to go further, but it would have posed a risk, as he promised to use other methods to create 14,000 new prison places by 2031. Andrew Neilson, campaigns director of the Howard League for Penal Reform, says a longer-term solution is needed to solve the capacity problem.
2: The reason why we are running out of prison cells is because sentences have got too long. We have something called sentence inflation that has happened over the course of many decades and the course of successive governments lengthening sentences.
1: Exam results in Scotland suggest the poverty-related attainment gap in schools has reduced slightly but remains stubbornly high. Barry Weir has more.
3: Almost 270,000 passes were awarded at National 5 level, up from 262,000 last year. The proportion of pupils who achieved an A grade also rose to 40.3%. But there's still a gap of 26 percentage points between pupils in the most and least deprived areas achieving an A, although that is a slight improvement on last year. Meanwhile, a record number of 18-year-olds have also secured a university place.
1: New analysis suggests the criteria given to GPs to refer women at risk of breast cancer miss nearly all under-50s who go on to develop the disease within a decade. Researchers say a new system could catch almost 35% of women who go on to develop it. And the Environment Agency says four men have been arrested over the illegal dumping of a large amount of waste in Wigan. The government said it'll fund the cleanup of the Bolton Road House site. That's the latest UCB News. Your next update in an hour.
4: Thanks, Rob. Taking a look at the weather, there's rain continuing across the far north tonight with scattered showers elsewhere gradually fading. It's remaining mostly dry towards eastern England with the clearer skies here, and it's going to be a warm night in the south and the east, but more comfortable elsewhere with lows tonight between 11 and 19 degrees across the nation. Tomorrow, there's showers and longer spells of rain accompanied by a strong wind that are going to affect northern areas with a risk of hail and thunder as well. And it's sunny spells further south, but it's feeling cooler tomorrow as highs for Scotland and Northern Ireland will be between 13 and 19 degrees. For England and Wales, highs will be between 16 and 26 degrees tomorrow.
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6: Very truly I tell you, whoever believes in me will do the works I have been doing, and they will do even greater things than these, because I am going to the Father. John 14:12.

It's We Are Messengers, where the joy is. And it's The Drive Show right here in this moment. You're with me, Sarah Hine, and Helen Lee takes over at 7 with your evening mix. You've got Chris Dolby for The Rock Show at 10. But let's stick to this, shall we? Because I get to play you in just a smidgen of a moment. How long is a smidgen, you ask? I would say, it's about 3 minutes and 45 seconds. I get to play you our record of the week. From new artist to UTB One, Seventh Way and Kai Uriah. It's a brilliant tune. But first up, I'm going to get this on Sarah Reeves with Zuma Beach.

Okay, let's get on our record of the week. So this is from a new artist to UCB One, Seventh Way. They're an independent Christian band from Florida. And their music, it's this blend of worship, indie pop, lo-fi influences. So if you tune in on a Sunday night to The Wind Down, you know it's right up my street. And it's made up of brothers, Christian and Matthew Hamill. And they've said that every single song that they make is spirit-driven, scripture-based, and their main goal in music is to bring glory and honour to Jesus with every song. This is featuring Kai Uriah. It was released in July, and it's about how our relationship with Jesus is like striking gold. So it's our record of the week, gold.

pretty good, right? It's very good. It's our record of the week, Seventh Way, and Kaya Raya. And that is Gold, sounding amazing. Now, in a moment, we are going to be hearing from the news after this, Sanctus Real on the Mend.

0: Well, we're taking a moment to hear from the news as the Prime Minister's confirmed an early release scheme for prisoners will go ahead this October, but there will be certain types of prisoners who will not be eligible. Here's UCB News' Rob Westall with more.
1: The government's announced prisoners convicted of rape, child sexual abuse and grooming will no longer be released from jail early. The plans originally set out by Sir Keir Starmer would have allowed some of the most serious offenders to be let out before their sentence is over in order to free up prison space in England and Wales. Around 5,000 inmates are expected to be freed in October under the plans to ease prison overcrowding in both countries. Andrew Neilson, campaign's director of the Howard League for Penal Reform, says there's a simple reason why things have got so congested.
2: The reason why we are running out of prison cells is because sentences have got too long. We have something called sentence inflation that has happened over the course of many decades and the course of successive governments lengthening sentences.
1: Andy Burnham's promising to use other methods to create 14,000 new prison places by 2031. But Neilson says a longer-term solution is needed to avoid another capacity crisis in future.
2: The government is making these emergency, short-term, quick fixes to try and ease pressure, and that is all very well. We need something more lasting and sustainable. And at the moment, that is not really what this government or indeed any previous government has offered.
1: But two men jailed over the killing of PC Andrew Harper while responding to a quad bike theft in 2019 will still be eligible for early release. That's angered Thames Valley Police and Crime Commissioner Matthew Barber.
3: A young man just married who was just doing his job, doing his duty, and it's not unreasonable in a civilised society for the public to expect that the government will have their back.
1: Families are complaining that the scheme comes at the expense of the victims. Former Home Office Minister Jess Phillips understands and says when domestic abusers re-offend, it's often with the same victim.
4: It's different to fraudsters getting out. There is a really specific violence against women and girls issue. It's not their responsibility to worry about the numbers or failures of politicians for decades before. It is only their responsibility to feel safe.
1: Tory leader Kemi Badenoch says the measures shouldn't have been introduced in the first place.
5: The government had to be forced into this by me and so many other people bringing the victims out. They shouldn't have had to do that. And yet still, killers are going to be released, like the killers of PC Andrew Harper. Labour have been too slow.
1: The Prime Minister says he wanted more types of offenders excluded from the up-and-coming early release scheme, but it's too much of a risk. He insists nearly all prisoners released early will be tagged and subject to tougher monitoring, stressing he wanted to go much further and tougher. But despite toughening the policy he inherited when he entered Number 10 2 weeks ago, he's facing the first backlash of his premiership. As he heads for a holiday, it seems the honeymoon period could be over. Rob Westall, UCB News.
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0: Gladden, and that is Love Came Down. Such a chilled tune for you there. And I've got more great music still to come. If you are just tuning in, welcome along to today's drive show on UCB One. You're with me, Sarah Hine. And on the way, as well as, you know, great music that I'm promising you, I've got a new one from Switchfoot on the way, which is such a good tune. But maybe you're more used to hearing them on Tuesday nights in the rock show. Maybe you've never tuned in at that time before. Well, stick around to hear that new song from Switchfoot and you'll get a little taster of what Tuesday nights at 10 are like.
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0: Stone is an Italian rapper in Nashville, but that's just the start of how his life has been far from ordinary.
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So I think I've got a bit of a weird question for you now. Have you ever eaten an insect? Maybe on travels, you've tried some interesting food. Maybe you've you're, you

don't know if you've seen that you can order certain insects online that are, you know, known as a delicacy in some parts of the world. So maybe you've had a taste for it somewhere and you thought, you know what? Yeah, dessert, crickets. Yes, please. Thank you very much. Because some foods, some insects are considered a delicacy. And, you know, somewhere else you might look at it and think, absolutely not. Why would I have that? So where is the line? Because grasshoppers, apparently fine. Crickets, not a problem. But there's one particular insect that has landed a Michelin-starred chef in hot water. So I thought we could have a look at this situation because it is so interesting and a little bit baffling as well. We'll look at it after this from Caleb and John.

So can we talk about insects and when they're a delicacy and when they're not? Because there's quite a few insects that are known to be fine. And I look, I'm not an expert in insects. I don't think you can just grab them up and eat them. And I'm not sure. But crickets, that's a thing. People, do they barbecue them or something? I don't know. That's a thing. But ants, apparently, some places, I would have thought all places, but definitely some places, it's a no-go. It's landed one Michelin-starred chef in court in South Korea. So his restaurant, they've been sprinkling ants on top of sorbets as part of a 15-course tasting menu, which I would feel like if I saw it on a tasting menu of 15 courses, I'd think, well, Michelin-starred, 15 courses, tasting menu, they know what they're doing. There must be a reason that there's ants on there. But diners could choose something else if they wanted. If you're thinking, you're hearing that and you're thinking, absolutely not, no thank you. So you can choose something else, but prosecutors are saying they aren't on the country's approved list of edible insects. So that's a thing. Countries have approved lists of edible insects, so you should probably look into that if you're interested in edible insects. But it does raise a question I have. Who decides which bugs are gourmet and which ones aren't? Who decides that they're approved to eat? And who doesn't? And if you saw that you could have ants on your sorbet, are you picking that? Or are you saying, I'll go with the edible flowers, please?

Now, in a moment, we are going to hear a fabulous scripture to encourage us. And if you're ever wanting, you know, a bit of the Bible to keep you going, to remember, stick around, you'll hear a brilliant verse. But right now, Jordan Feliz.

0: Now, if you ever feel overwhelmed and you just need a moment and you need a bit of encouragement, have a listen to this.
1: Hi, my name is Detola Marie from superworkingmom.com. Are you feeling tired, overwhelmed or burdened? Then I would like to share this word of encouragement with you from Matthew 11, 28 to 30. Are you weary, carrying a heavy burden? Then come to Jesus. He will refresh your life. Simply join your life with His. Learn His ways and you'll discover that He's gentle, humble, easy to please. You will find refreshment and rest in Him. This is such a profound and powerful scripture. I encourage you to write it out and meditate on it. Say it out loud to yourself or repeat it under your breath. Journal your thoughts on what is causing the overwhelm and then surrender your cares to Jesus. Doing this will put things in perspective for you, knowing that Jesus has got you covered.
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0: lips, my joy never slips from me.
1: Major. And it's Joy in the Battle. Now, this next tune is brand new from Switchfoot. If you love these guys, I'm sure you will hear these guys Tuesday nights on UCB One. So tonight with Chris Dolby at 10 for the rock show, because I tell you what, they're a staple within that hour. But this is a new song from them. It's sounding amazing. You could glance at this and think that they've done a cover of YMCA. It's not that. It's the title, if you look at it as I play it, it's YFWYA. And you might be thinking, okay, what's going on with Switchfoot? This is their new tune, You Forgot Who You Are.

0: 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So brilliant. If I could, I'd stick it on again, but I'm not allowed to. Yeah, look, maybe tomorrow I'll sneak it in again.
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0: Well, well, well, would you look where we are? End of another show. Would you believe it? Well, yeah, when you look at the clock and you see the time, probably can believe it. But Helen Lee is coming up after 7 o'clock with your evening mix. She's going to be here from 7 until 10. And then at 10 o'clock, Chris Dolby takes over with an hour of The Rock Show. So it's going to be a great Tuesday night. But thank you so much for spending a little bit of your evening and afternoon with me. It's been a lot of fun. Don't worry, there's no need to absolutely guarantee that you can make it to Clonakilty. We were talking about going to the southwest of Ireland, because that's going to be probably the best place to watch the solar eclipse that's happening on the 12th of August, I reckon. We were also having a go at Bad Descriptions as well, looking at the importance of having good people around you and listening to great tunes. And I hope we can do the same tomorrow.
1: I have anxiety about everything. I don't know what I want, apparently.

0: Hold it. I am.
1: My electric air guitar is what I mean by holding it. Oh, yes, lovely. Bit of Kagan there. Canadian-born singer-songwriter, now based in Nashville, way back when. We've got plenty more tunes on the way to uplift, to encourage, to sing into hope. There is hope out there, friend. Oh, yes, not just out there, actually. It's right there for you. Yes, and I'm excited for what is in store through the music and the conversation this evening. We cover a plethora of genres here on The Evening Mix. I've got kitchen disco anthems. I've got songs to soothe you as well. So whatever your need is tonight, my friend, I hope we will meet it. Not only through the music, but through the conversations as well. Oh yes, we've got a few of those to be had, including hearing more from our UCB1 artist in the spotlight, Sansone. We're getting to know this week. If you were with us last night, you'll know we heard the start of an incredible story, a challenging life he's had, and the grit and determination he has shown and he's still, and the hope he has in Jesus. His debut album is called Not For Nothing, which really speaks into some of his story, which he'll be sharing more with us later on this evening. We've also got our timeline tunes. We've also got our fade outs. We've got our Big Church Festival countdown karaoke tune before 8. We've also got two helpings of edutainment, if you will, in the form of our Tuesday evening curiosity quiz, taking a trip back in time trivia, and our What's the Word game on the way in about 20 minutes time. But right now, we love to kick the show off with an evening energizer tune, a song to get us moving, hopefully encouraging us, inspiring us as well. This song is from a band who we adore, based in Brighton. They've been doing their thing for a good decade now. This is one of their earlier releases. 2018, this song came out. Have a listen to the lyrics. It's Treasure from Lion of Judah.
2: It's now time for the

If you know, you know. Do you know what I mean? That story behind that song speaks into my journey for sure. For so long, I tried to fit into what the world, society told me would satisfy me. Stuff, people, success, beauty, by my body looked. But actually, those things just, whilst they're important in their own healthy way, they never bring the satisfaction that what our soul craves, desires. And it's when I finally realise that Jesus wants me as I am. Not a better version of me, but just me. To follow him. To learn from him. To receive his love in my life. Well, that's when I finally started to receive the treasure that that song speaks into in my soul. And if that is something you're craving, well, you're in the right place, my friend. 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Search UCB Media, and I think that's it. Soon to be TikTok, maybe, if you're a TikToker. Not myself, but that is in the works. So yes, I hope you are enjoying the tunes and the conversation this evening. Coming up, we've got a little game for you, plus a little word of wisdom as we delve into the Bible in our Bible devotional. And I'm very excited for tonight's Countdown to Big Church Festival karaoke. We're up to the letter L. An artist who's going to be performing, whose first or last name begins with the letter L. What do you reckon? Helen at ucb.co.uk. And also, there's time to suggest tomorrow night's or the next. So we've got LMN. You get it. We're counting down. Something

0: Deep Down Low from Abby Seiler on your UCB One. That song speaking about how God wants to help get deep into our hearts, into our souls, into the areas where there is hurt, where there is confusion, where we've lost maybe confidence in ourselves in life, where we're struggling, where we feel pain. Because we weren't created to do life on our own. Nope. God wants to help you every single day, but not from afar, but deep within us.
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2: Learn to be led by God's Spirit. If you are a redeemed child of God, then the Holy Spirit lives within you, and He will guide you towards God's blessings for your own life and towards opportunities to bless others. In some cases, your ability and willingness to overrule reason, tune out the well-meaning advice of others, and be led by God's Spirit can make a world of difference for someone in need. Admiral Sir Thomas Williams was in command of a ship that routinely crossed the Atlantic. His course brought him in sight of Ascension Island, which was uninhabited most of the time. It was barely visible on the horizon during the crossing when Sir Thomas felt a great urge to steer his vessel towards it. The closer he came to the island, the greater the urgency he felt. When he gave the order to head for the island, his lieutenant officer respectfully pointed out that such a course change would greatly delay them. Even so, the admiral remained intent. This inner urging, which he'd come to recognize as God guiding him, was very strong. As the ship neared the island, his crew spotted a white flag. "It must be a signal," Williams concluded. Sure enough, on the beach were 16 men who'd been shipwrecked many days before. They were starving and had nearly given up hope. 16 lives were saved that day because a man had learned to listen to and obey the voice of the Holy Spirit within him. And you can too. Romans 8 verse 14 reminds us, the true children of God are those who let God's Spirit lead them.
0: God can do immeasurably more than we could ask or imagine, according to His power that is at work within us. As we have faith in Jesus, God wants to use us in our everyday lives to do extraordinary things. And we're not always talking about the big things like that story you heard then about the ship. I'm talking in your families, in your communities, in the everyday moments that can feel mundane or ordinary. The Holy Spirit can turn them into extraordinary. And much like through prayer, we talk to God. We need to have moments in our lives to be quiet so we can listen. And hopefully this evening, there is an opportunity for you to do that through the music, through the time of reflection that we've got on the way after 9 o'clock in our nightlight and the fade out as well. And if you're new to faith, you're exploring who Jesus is, what it means to be a follower of Jesus, what this life's all about, we've got loads of helpful resources on our website. 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

south of Royal with Small Twin. The future is yours. But maybe you are struggling to think of the future. You're struggling to live in the present. You are focused on the past. Well, this song, brand new to UCB One for this month of August, is just for you. For anyone learning how to honour the past without living there, says Jeremiah Poulton with his latest tune, Yesterday.

0: Jeremiah Poulton, American musician, who is bringing us a whole new sound. I love what he's doing there, mixing soul with worship, with a bit of drum and bass at the end. That song is his latest one. Yesterday. Jeremiah Poulton. I've got more new music on the way for you this evening, my friend. And I've also got a few classics as well. Oh yes, because we like to cover all bases here on UCB1's Evening Mix. But with the time just approaching half past seven, by my watch, I believe it's time we have a game of
1: What's the Word?
0: Our weeknight game show with the greatest soundtrack.
1: What's the Word?
0: I nearly spoke over that bit then as well. So the way this works is I bring you an interesting, unusual word with three possible meanings, and your challenge, if you will take it, is to work out which is the correct meaning. And the aim of

0: off their brand new album released at the back end of last month. The Art of Letting Go, that is hopeful, full stop. Everything is better. Did you hear our conversation with the frontman and founder of that brilliant band, Randy James? He is a former UCB One artist in the spotlight, and you can listen back to our chat with him over on the UCB Player app or wherever you listen to your podcasts. Just search UCB One Artist in the Spotlight. And as I mentioned, we've got the next part of this week's Artist in the Spotlight conversation on the way after 8 o'clock this evening. We're getting to know Sansone. Right, let's go through the answers in tonight's game of...
1: What's the word?
0: I was so into the music then, I forgot about this.
1: What's the word?
0: Only momentarily, because I love this game. I bring it to you weeknights. It's called What's the Word, as you heard. And the way it works is I bring you an interesting, unusual word with three possible meanings. And your challenge is to... try and work out which is the correct definition and hopefully then put it into your vocabulary. That's my aim, is, you know, a bit of edutainment, educational entertainment. And let's see if you worked out tonight's word. So the word is ineffable. It's a lovely word to say, isn't it? Ineffable. I-N-E-F-F-A-B-L-E. But what does it mean? A. Illegal. B. Impossible to remember. Or C, too great or beautiful to be expressed in words. We've all had that feeling, haven't we? And that is because it's the right answer as well. Ineffable is the word for when you haven't got the words to describe how you're feeling, when it is joy and beauty that you're experiencing. Maybe it's when you've had a baby and you hold it in your arms, or met your niece or nephew, grandson. Or when you've been somewhere really beautiful, like on a mountain range, and the view just left you in ineffable awe. There you go, using it in a sentence. What's been ineffable in your life so far? And if you would like to add to our game, share a word that you think would be worthy of this game, interesting, unusual, then please do let me know, helen@ucb.co.uk, or by sending me a WhatsApp message to 01782 911 111, and we'll do it all again tomorrow night on the show.

0: never far from local sound. Now, huge congratulations to you if you got your exam results today in Scotland. I want to encourage you as well if you didn't quite get the mark you were hoping for. That result does not define your future. Yes, it is good to have exams, coursework, things to help us to grow and learn and to be examples of what we can do to others when it comes to further education or work. But today is a brand new day and you have choices. We have more choices today than in all of human history when it comes to our lives. And you get to choose what you do with your future. Well, today is an opportunity for a fresh beginning. And if you're not sure what you want to do with your future yet, that's okay as well. The good news about being a Christian is that Jesus will guide us. That's what the Bible teaches. So as you invite him into your life, you can ask for him to help you as you take one step at a time.
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0: Right, my friend, with the time just gone 10 to 8, it's time for us to do our vocal warm-ups. You've got a few seconds right now. Because it is our countdown to Big Church Festival karaoke time. We're going through the alphabet, selecting an artist whose name, first name or last name, begins with the next letter in the alphabet. And tonight we're up to the letter L. So an artist whose first name or second name begins with the letter L. And I have to say, this person we've chosen is a bit of a Big Church Festival legend. They've been playing, singing, performing, worshipping a number of years now. And they are currently taking the UK charts by storm. The song we've chosen for you tonight was released last week and is currently number 7 in the UK singles chart, number 1 in the UK Christian gospel singles chart, and number 6 in the UK downloads chart. It's basically the song of the moment, and this woman is an incredible gift to us. A woman of such honesty, of authenticity, and she caught up with Sarah on the show, on the Drive show yesterday, so you can listen back to that conversation on the UCB Player app. Ellie Limebear is going to be at Big Church Festival, and this song is her latest release, inspired by the classic hymn, Oil in My Lamp.
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I mean, I think that Ellie Linebear might give me a job on backing vocals after my Big Church Festival Countdown karaoke version of her tune, Give Me Joy. I hope you enjoyed singing along with us this evening. And if you'd like to sing that along live with Ellie, she's going to be at Big Church Festival later this month. There are still tickets available on our website, ucb.co.uk/Big Church Festival, with that discount as well. Fun for all the family, or if you're on your own as well. And the UCB stage is back, bringing you artist interviews, performances, and of course live radio as well. Taking us up to the latest news at 8 o'clock, it's the latest one from Unspoken. I think they wrote this one for me. It's called Wild Ones.

Welcome home from King D Music, and that is exactly the tone I wanted to set this evening on your UCB One. Helen with you. It is so good to be with you. Home. Yes. As UCB is not only here for you, it's here because of you as well. Everything we do is because of you, your giving, and we're so grateful that we get to do it. And we want to include you in all that we do as well. So if you want to get in touch with your thoughts, your answers in our curiosity quiz on the way this hour, please do drop me a message, helen@ucb.co.uk, any point, or you can send me a WhatsApp message, 01782 911 111. Now, as well as bringing you that Tuesday night curiosity quiz as we take a trip back in time trivia, history on a Tuesday, we're also bringing you the next part of our UCB One Artist in the Spotlight conversation with the Italian rapper born in Chicago, now lives in Nashville. Got quite an unbelievable story. We heard some of it last night. Sansone, we're getting to know this week, and we'll hear more from him and his music this hour. And right now it's time for our timeline tracks. This is when I bring you two songs from one artist, but at two different parts of their career. And we are zooming in on an artist that we've loved seeing their growth and development over the years. They are a sibling trio made up of Dennis, Emmy and Ella from Sweden. They love making music that is relatable, honest in their lyrics, and reflects their faith. They are inspired by their love of gospel music, pop music and R&B. And at the heart of all they do is hoping to bring you the difference that Jesus makes to their lives. They've released their first single in 2017. We're starting off with a song 2 years later, released in 2019. And after that, we're hearing one of their more recent tunes. It's Lindy for you this evening. Here is Never On Our Own.

Before that, we heard one of their earlier releases from 2019, Never On Our Own. The Swedish trio been making songs since they were young children, and what a joy it is to bring you their music. Very exciting future they have, recently collaborating with the likes of Terry Ann and Limo Blaze as well, and a regular at Big Church Festival. They're not there this year, but I'm sure they'll be back visiting us very soon. But I hope that song encouraged you this evening. Messed Up Messenger. We don't have to have it all together when we share our faith. And actually, what always encourages me are those words recorded in the book of 1 Peter chapter 3, when it says, always be ready to give a reason for the hope that you have. But do this with gentleness and respect. It's not about having all the answers. It's about having an explanation, giving the reason for the hope that you have.

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You can just imagine her performing that with the big band, can't you? The latest one from Natalie Lane, Big World. Now, we love getting to know the people behind the songs that we share. Each week here on The Evening Mix, shining a spotlight on a different UCB One artist. And this week, we're getting to know an Italian rapper, singer-songwriter, born in Chicago, now lives in Nashville, with, frankly, an unbelievable life story. Sansone. And before we pick up the conversation with him, let's hear the title track off his debut album, Not For Nothing.

0: And it's not just for the sake of like being able to do music and that thing. It's just looking at like the people that I have around me. I got engaged in November, and
1: congratulations.
0: I mean, her name's Allie, and she's the biggest blessing I've like ever had in my life. And being able to kind of do this whole thing with her has been incredible. But being able to have her, and then have these, I mean, like these guys like Nick and Josh, whoever, that are closer than blood now at this point. And it's like to have them, it's like, that's the promised land, I feel. 'Cause it's going through all of that stuff was absolutely insane. And I feel like I never really got to the place of like, why is God doing this to me or anything like that. It was just kind of, I just kind of had to keep my head down and just kind of truck through it. And I mean, while my mom was still around, just kind of do what I could to like make sure she was good. And so it was crazy, but it was what it was. And now being able to be on the other side of it, like, and then when you bring in the music side of it and being able to share that testimony and finding, people that have gone through similar things, and it's like, that's like one conversation like that is worth any nonsense that I've gone through over the past X amount of time. So it's, yeah, wow. If that answers the question.
2: So tell me about the mental battle then of not only bringing all of this to the forefront, all of this to this new album, but then you have that combined with the mental battle of moving to Nashville, there being a big step in that direction, and then also this being your debut album. Like, so many mental like focuses and things demanding your attention. Tell me how that has, you know, grown you, stretched you, challenged you, and has now brought you to the other side of it being released.
0: Yeah, it's been honestly unbelievable. And I mean, so the album took like 2.5 years to make. Just from what, like the first song we wrote was Stand On You, where we're like, whoa, I think we found like another like North Star kind of moment. And and then we just kind of like had a really, really good like stretch of sessions and really felt like, oh, we're not just like putting together like a collection of songs. This feels like a full thought here. And so that was really exciting, because like the music nerd in me is like, I like albums. I like that thing. So there was that. But honestly, I feel it really has been like a reflection of my journey in Nashville over the past 3 year and some odd months, years. And because I was just talking to a friend recently who also just moved to Nashville and was kind of dealing with some of the, like, did I make the right move? Should I like stay back home? Like, what did I, like, am I crazy right now? And it's like, the thing that I have felt is that although Nashville has, I've seen more things that have frustrated me and confused me about stuff, I've heard more no's and rejections than I ever did. I've heard just crazy feedback or whatever the thing is. But I've also felt the peace of God more than anything, and like more here than I've felt ever anywhere. It's so, it just reminding me like, yep, this is what it's supposed to be. Like, just keep going. Just keep doing the thing, dude. Like, you got it. I know it sucks, but you got it. Like, so being able to like really, really lean on that piece and lean on the people that I feel like God was so intentional about putting around me is the only way I was able to make it through any of the ups and downs and turbulence of like the mental game of all of it. Because there definitely were days where I'm like, dude, I'm just going to control alt delete this whole thing, and we're just going to like wrap up. And, but it's just, and I just feel like that little nudge being like, dude, no, don't do that. That's not why you're here. Or like, I'll literally have like a friend call me and be like, hey dude, snap out of that. Like, and it's like, I will always just kind of like default to it's people. And, they're the thing that have boosted me up. They're the thing that have, just kept me grounded, and have just taught me

0: how to like navigate through that stuff. And so now being on the other side of it, seeing this album come together and being able to like share it. Like I played a Life Fest a week and a half ago or so. And being able to share that story with those people and say like, oh, there, what was I just going to say? This might be one of those edit moments. Thank you. It's that the story that I think that I'm able to tell with this album after going through those last 3 years, I think that can go so much further with people, and not just for the sake of success and numbers, but for the sake of like actually showing God in like the reality of how things can look, and not that like when everything just goes right and it's like, yeah, it's cool to lean on God when, you know, everything, you have nothing to like, that's like coming against you. It's like, no dog, like everything came against me and never stopped really. And I like still leaned on God and he still showed up. And so I'm excited to be able to like share that.
1: 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And when we're there for each other, the difference that we can make, God uses us. Let's hear another song off that album, Not For Nothing. 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

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We're getting to know Sam Soane all week. That tune off his debut album, Not For Nothing, is called Love Me Still. 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But after we hear this one from Kenta Dedachi, this is Pickup Truck. How's your fancy feeding your curiosity with me?

Pickup Truck from Kenta Dedachi. Such a catchy tune. From the singer-songwriter from Tokyo. I'm loving that song. We got more on the way, including the latest one from The Afters. But right now, my friend, how do you fancy feeding your fascination with me? Sparking your curiosity. We've all got it in us. And actually, to quote Albert Einstein, I have no special talents. I am passionately curious. So we like to do that together on the Evening Mix each night, picking a different topic to feed our fascinations with. Tonight, on a Tuesday, we take a trip back in time trivia. Three questions about the past. And as I always say, this is not about getting the answers right. It's about learning and having some fun. Edutainment, if you will. And they're multiple choice, so you don't need to know the answer. First question. Which city was the first in the world to introduce an underground railway? Was it A, Paris, B, London, or C, New York? Which city was the first in the world to introduce an underground railway? A, Paris, B, London, or C, New York? Have a guess. Question two. Which famous structure was once the tallest building in the world for nearly 4,000 years? A, the Colosseum, B, the Leaning Tower of Pisa, or C, the Great Pyramid of Giza? Which famous structure was once the tallest building in the world for nearly 4,000 years? A, the Colosseum in Italy, B, the Leaning Tower of Pisa, again in Italy, or C, the Great Pyramid of Giza in Egypt? What do you reckon? Have a guess. And finally, which emperor famously built a wall across northern Britain? A, Julius Caesar, B, Hadrian, or C, Constantine? Which emperor famously built a wall across northern Britain? A, Julius Caesar, B, Hadrian, or C, Constantine? Well, I think you know the answer to that one, don't you? I'll tell you the answers, though, after this latest one from The Afters. This is It's Gonna Get Better.

0: from the legends. That is The Afters. That is their latest tune, It's Gonna Get Better. That hope-fueled anthem just for you this evening, my friend. Yes, this too shall pass. And with faith in Jesus, there is a promise of a better future. That is what the Bible teaches us. And we can be part of helping that come to pass through our faith, which we'll be exploring more about later on this show. But right now, we are feeding our fascinations in our Tuesday night curiosity quiz. Three questions about history. We're taking a trip back in time trivia with the theme, or the aim, I should say, as always, to have some fun and learn at the same time. No pressure here to get the answers right. So let's see if we learn something new. First question, which city was the first in the world to introduce an underground railway? It's quite remarkable, this is. A, Paris, B, London, or C, New York? It's remarkable when you realise when this was built. It opened in 1863. It's the London Underground, that's B. The first line was steam-powered and carried around 40,000 passengers on its opening day. And that underground system is still going strong today with much improvement being made over the years and still is. It's quite a remarkable feat of human engineering, isn't it? Question two, which famous structure was once the tallest building in the world for nearly 4,000 years? A, the Colosseum, B, the Leaning Tower of Pisa, or C, the Great Pyramid of Giza? I didn't get this one right. It is not the Colosseum, nor the Leaning Tower of Pisa. It is C, the Great Pyramid of Giza, stood as the world's tallest man-made structure from around 2560 BC until the 14th century. There you go. And the final question, excuse me as I drop my mouse. Which emperor famously built a wall across northern Britain? A, Julius Caesar, B, Hadrian, or C, Constantine? It is B, Emperor Hadrian. He was born in AD 76 in Spain, and he's particularly known for building Hadrian's Wall, which marked the northern limit of Britannia. There we go. Have you been for a walk around there? It's fantastic. It's huge, isn't it? Stretched 73 miles, and as I mentioned, marked the northern frontier of the Roman Empire, Britannia, in Britain. So there we go. Worth a visit if you've not been to see it. More than 1,500 years old it is. A beautiful place to go for a walk up there. So there we go. Did you learn something new? I definitely did. And hopefully we go forth and share our new knowledge and maybe even go learn something more about one of those topics. And we'll do it all again tomorrow with a theme on a Wednesday, the science behind everyday things.
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0: Zoe Music, Clarity. Still to come this evening, I've got my things to do this summer holidays that cost nothing idea for you. Plus, we're talking about something that affects many, many people in our nation, but is often a silent epidemic, and that is lack of self-worth, not loving ourselves. Well, the Bible has a lot to say on it, and we're going to be joined by Bernie Diamond as we explore what it means to love ourselves from a different perspective. But before we get there, here's a thought.
1: Hello, I'm Rebecca Coatsworth, and I'm a writer at Open Doors. Sheep get a lot of mentions in the Bible, over 200 according to Bible Gateway, which must make them pretty special, right? Well, sheep are prone to wander off on their own, and they tend to follow each other without thinking. They can also be quite stubborn. I guess I can relate to sheep more than I thought. Jesus spoke about sheep a lot, including the story in Luke 15 about the shepherd who leaves his flock of 99 to go after the one who went missing. Doesn't he go after the lost sheep until he finds it? Jesus asks. And when he finds it, he joyfully puts it on his shoulders. The shepherd Jesus describes doesn't call it a day after half an hour of wandering around whistling for his sheep. Jesus tells us that he, as the good shepherd, doesn't quit.

speak brother, even though we are strangers, inspiring us to start conversations with one another. So I'd love to hear from you this evening, please. What's been a highlight of your day so far, of your week even? helen@ucb.co.uk, or you can send me a WhatsApp message, 01782 911 111. For me, I took my little beloved 19-month-old son swimming. And seeing how much confidence is growing in him is in the water is just a beautiful thing. Delighted. Thought it was his job to splash me as much as he could. I was hoping to not get my hair wet because we're only in the, you know, teaching pool, the shallow one. But no, I was drenched and he loved it. And we had so much fun. So that's been a highlight for me. What about you? Do let me know this evening. We'd love to hear from you. And also in this hour, we've got we've got the fade out. We've got the nightlight on the way shortly, alongside a brand new tune to the evening mix for this month of August from a fantastic new artist called Bianca Silva, recently collaborated with Madison Ryan Ward. Also, we're going to be sharing my summer holidays recommendation, something to do with the kids that costs nothing. I've taken it upon myself to share a different idea each evening throughout the summer holidays, weeknights. And tonight's is inspired by my childhood. And I promise you, this costs you nothing, but it's hours of entertainment. Also, how's your self-worth? Do you like yourself? Are you someone that bats away compliments because you just don't feel like you deserve them? Well, learning to love ourselves is an important part of our journeys on this planet. And actually, when we do it, we gain so much, including capacity to do more, as we're going to be exploring with our Bible teacher, Bernie Diamond, in a few minutes' time. But let's hear that tune from Bianca Silva I mentioned. This is her latest one called Doomsday.

off her new EP, Midnight Saints, Bianca Silva, Doomsday. Beautiful song for you. Brand new to UCB One's evening mix for this month of August. The time's just gone 10 past nine, and it's time for us to open up the Bible together in our nightlight. If you have one, grab it and go to the book of Proverbs. If you don't have a Bible, just listen along, or you can search online. Maybe you've got the Bible app you can pull up as well. And I love to do this because, well, the Bible is a brilliant tool helping us explore life, who God is, who we are. And it's a huge book, 66 different books making up the Bible. So it's good to do it together, help each other. And I'm taking us to a book within the Bible that I love. We've looked at it many times together on the Evening Mix, and that's the book of Proverbs, right in the middle of the Bible. It is often called the Book of Wisdom. It's 31 chapters, 31 proverbs, but each proverb is made up of lots of little nuggets of wisdom, different verses. And I was reading chapter 12 yesterday. My daily devotional was exploring the idea of the power of language, both for good and for bad. And so I want us to read chapter 12, verse 18. I've got the NIV, the New International Version, that says, "The words of the reckless pierce like swords, but the tongue of the wise brings healing." And I love this because there's that famous fallacy that sticks and stones can break my bones, but words will never hurt me. That isn't true, because your bones, they might break, but they'll heal. That's how God's made us. But when words, damaging, careless words are spoken, hurtful words, angry words, harsh words, they can cut deep into our souls. So this Proverbs is challenging us to think about the words that we speak to one another and to ourselves, as we're going to be exploring in a few minutes with our Bible teacher, Bernie Diamond. But the good news is that wise words, thoughtful, kind words act like medicine, soothing pain and helping broken hearts recover. So every time we speak, know that you have the choice to wound someone or to make them better. You have influence, my friends. Proverbs 12, 18, "The words of the reckless pierce like swords, but the tongue of the wise brings healing."

0: off her latest EP, Better Things. That is Megan Tibbetts, Bigger Than Me. A former UCB One artist in the spotlight, she shared her story with us recently, including how she struggles with imposter syndrome, something I think many of us can do when we compare ourselves to others. It's insidious in our culture, isn't it? Has been for a long time, but now more than ever, thanks to social media and the content we are bombarded with, looking at the lives of others that seem just a lot better than our own, which doesn't always tell the true story of what that person's going through. I've learnt that, but I'm someone who struggled with insecurity for many years. It robbed me of my capacity, robbed me of joy for so many years. But it was in correlation to when I became a Christian that God started to do a great healing work in my mind and in my heart. And I have learnt to love myself. It's not been easy. I struggle with an eating disorder, with body dysmorphia, but God helped me see myself as He sees me. And I'm passionate about helping others see the same. Because not everything we think is true. And loving ourselves is a key part of living well, as Bernie Dimet, our Bible teacher, is helping us explore this week.
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2: So many diseases seem to be on the rise in our society. Heart disease, cancer, diabetes, dementia, the list goes on. But deep inside many people is a quiet killer, an emotional disease that's robbing so many people of the life that God intended for them. Yesterday, on A Different Perspective, we began looking at the whole issue of insecurity. The symptoms are clear. People who are insecure are touchy. You have to walk on eggshells. They have a deep sense of inadequacy, a string of broken relationships often. They can't give credit to other people. They can't enjoy other people's successes. It's a debilitating, lonely disease. But so many people have lived with this disease for so long that they can't see it, let alone admit it. But before an alcoholic can receive help, first they have to take that big step of admitting they're an alcoholic. Turns out that the same is true in dealing with insecurity and low self-esteem. Do you know anyone with low self-esteem, someone who's suffering from insecurity? It used to be me. I couldn't enjoy my life. I couldn't laugh at myself. I couldn't lose at a card game. I couldn't experience the rich pleasure of delighting in someone else's success. The great author and playwright Gore Vidal said, "Every time a friend of mine succeeds, a small part of me dies." Well, I know exactly what he was talking about. I needed to be in the limelight. I needed to be the best. I needed to be recognized. I needed to be the center of attention. And when I didn't get those things, when those things weren't there to feed my deep inner emptiness and insecurity, it hurt. It really hurt. It was so real. Outwardly, I was a very confident, articulate, apparently smart person. But inwardly, I was like a drug addict who needed a fix. And when you're in that state, when you're a heroin addict, when you're an addict of recognition, which is what insecurity is all about, you can't collaborate, you can't love, you can't enjoy. And I thought it was only the sharpest observers who knew what was going on, but actually, I was driving people nuts. When you're insecure, it's like not having enough food. If you know 10 other people who need food and you don't even have enough for yourself, even though you may be good enough to share that food, they'll still all be hungry. It's not until you have enough food and you can share with them out of your abundance and your overflow that you can all have enough food to go around. And insecurity is like that. We just have to keep feeding it. It's never satisfied. It goes on and on and on and on. And because we're never satisfied, there's no overflow of our satisfaction, of our joy, of our peace, of our excitement at living a great life that can bless the people that are around us. Today, I don't really like the limelight. In fact, radio suits me just fine because people can't see who I am. I love it when other people succeed. I'm not touchy anymore. I'm not bothered by people talking behind my back. In fact, to tell you the truth, by and large, I don't really care what people think about me. I don't mean that in an arrogant way. I don't mean it in a wrong way. When I have criticism come towards me, which I do sometimes, I listen to it, I evaluate it, I think, they've got a point. I've got to change something here. But it doesn't worry me. It doesn't eat away at me. There is this deep, deep sense of security in my heart. And when I look in the mirror, I'm happy with who I am, with a deep contentment with my strengths and my limitations. I just don't need to impress anyone, nothing to prove. Are there things that I'd like to improve in my life? Absolutely. So what happened? When Jesus was crucified, there were two criminals crucified with him, and they were hurling insults at Jesus and taunting him. And then one of those criminals, something got to him. He must have looked in Jesus' eyes and he said, "Lord, Lord, remember me." And Jesus looked at him. Remember, this criminal could do nothing for Jesus. This criminal couldn't even pray a prayer. And Jesus looked at him when no one else would have given him a prayer and said, "Before the day's out, you'll be with me in paradise." Jesus accepted this nobody who could do nothing for him without an eloquent prayer, without a life of doing good, without any benefit that he could have given Jesus at that point in time. Jesus accepted this criminal just as he was. And when I got my mind around that story, it was as though some steel bands around my heart were burst open. I was set free. Something happens when we get our hearts around Jesus dying for us. It's so deep and profound because it is an unconditional acceptance and forgiveness, no matter what we've done, no matter who we are. And when I look in the mirror and I see some black spots, and I think, something has to happen with that. I have to deal with that issue, that problem, that sin in my life. I can do it from a sense of I'm accepted by God. I don't have to scrub this sin off my skin myself. I don't have to get it out myself. The reason I see it so clearly is because I'm safe and secure in a relationship with Jesus. And this Jesus who sends his Holy Spirit to live in anyone who'll accept him, who'll believe in him, who'll put their trust in him. Jesus is the guy that points this stuff out to me. He's the one who helps me to deal with it and scrubs me clean. We are adopted as children into his family.

0: really deal with that sense of insecurity. It was Jesus, his acceptance and his love, that set me free from the insecurity of my limitations, free to let him change me by his love. That's what happened. And it's still happening, on and on and on and on. It's a deep work. It's a work that God sticks with. When he begins something good in us, he sees it through. He never leaves us halfway along. He never pulls back and says, "You are just hopeless. I've had enough of you. I can't help you anymore." No, no. Not when he sent his son. This Jesus who created all that there is, the whole universe, he's the King of Kings. He's the Lord of Lords. He became a man. To his friends, he became a guy. You know, someone wrote in recently after a program where I referred to Jesus as a guy and said, "You can't refer to Jesus like that. He's the King of Kings and the Lord of Lords." He is. But he was also a man. He was also a mate, a friend to those 12 disciples who traveled around with him. He was human. He cried for people. He laughed. He loved. He made wine at the wedding. He healed. He gave people security when no one else would. Maybe it's time for you today to admit that there is a deep insecurity that we can't do anything about on our own, and accept the solution of a deep love, and to live in that love and let him change us. If God is God, he made us the way we are, and he's come to set us free. Love your neighbor as yourself. That love that Jesus was talking about there was unconditional love. What do you think?
1: Thank you, Bernie. I can attest to that, that it takes time and effort to overcome insecurity. I started by saying sorry to myself for the words I'd spoken over myself for many years when I struggled with body dysmorphia, as I mentioned earlier. It took time to heal that hurt that I caused myself. And I didn't even know it. I didn't know I had such deep-rooted insecurity in me because I'd lived with it for so long, just kind of how I was. But as Bernie's teaching us, it's when we realize that we are God's creation, we are loved by him, when we allow that to be our foundation, our truth that we live by, well, then our feelings, our thoughts catch up with that truth. Maybe tonight, start by saying, "I'm sorry" to yourself. Or if that feels a bit awkward, just start by speaking that out, that you are God's loved child. And even if you don't feel it, start by believing it. And we'll pick up this conversation with Bernie at the same time tomorrow on the show.

0: Daughters from Madison Ryan Ward. And before that, we heard Joshua Luke Smith with Dadani and Dear Day. Love it all. Now, still to come this evening, I have got my summer holidays, things to do that cost nothing idea for you. If your parent, aunt, uncle, carer, grandparent got the children off school and in need of a recommendation, I've got it just for you. On the other side of this week's Record of the Week, from a new artist to us here at UCB One, Seventh Way is the band from Florida who blend indie pop with lo-fi influences and worship music, comprised of brothers Christian and Matthew. Every song they make is scripture-based, spirit-driven, and their main goal is to bring glory and honor to Jesus. And in this song, they want us to know that relationship with Jesus means gold.
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Seventh Way with Kai Uriah on that tune, our record of the week called Gold. Short but sweet, and ties in nicely with our evening energizer tune that kicks off the show with just after seven each week, each day of this week, I should say, from Lion of Judah, Treasure, exploring that idea that when we follow Jesus, when we become Christians, when we accept Jesus as our Lord and Savior, we strike gold. We find treasure, the treasure that our hearts desire, that nothing in this world can give us. We try and fill it with things, don't we? But it doesn't satisfy. It's because we're created to be in relationship with Jesus. And when we receive that relationship, we gain so much when it comes to our soul's satisfaction. You are with Helen on this Tuesday evening. It's so good to have your company. And I want to bring to you right now something I started yesterday. As we are in the summer holidays, full flow. Well, I thought, as I'm someone who loves exploring and researching things, I'll bring you a little recommendation of something to do this summer for the family that costs nothing. Because I know it's hard work, isn't it? You might have a few ideas, but there's a lot of days to get through. So, my suggestion this evening is one from my childhood. Now, don't worry if you don't have a garden. You can do this in your local park or a neighbour or family member's garden. And that is to make an obstacle course. Now, I'm one of six children, so we had great fun competing against one another. But you can do this if you're an only child as well, using what you have at home in the garden, in the shed that's safe, in the kitchen even. Jump over things, crawl through things, under things, spin around things, hop, hit a target. Be creative, but make an obstacle course. And if it's a nice day, I mean, I think we're still, yeah, it's been a warm day today and we're due a few more in the coming weeks. Add water, takes it to the next level. And you can compete against one another, get the adults involved too, or do it on your own and time you. But it's so much fun to make an obstacle course. I cannot wait for my little beloved, who's just turned 19 months, to be getting involved in this. So have you given this a go yet? Have you done your own obstacle course? You want to share yours? Let me know, helen@ucb.co.uk. Or if you've got an idea for something to do this summer, fun for the family, that doesn't cost anything, we'd love to add yours, please. We're going to be sharing one every single weeknight throughout the summer holidays. helen@ucb.co.uk or ping me a WhatsApp message to 01782 911 111. Here's Martin Smith, Runaway.

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2: I found it so valuable because there isn't anything else like it. And it's just the fact that it fits nicely into the time it takes us to eat breakfast and get ready for school and the hustle and bustle.
0: Spark is absolutely free and it doesn't connect to social media, making it easy and safe to use. You can download

just say that. Speaking of saying that, it is important that we are honest, not just with ourselves, but with God as well. And maybe you're someone who's not a Christian and you're not sure really what you believe. Well, that's okay. But I want to encourage you right now in our two-song fade out to take a moment to be honest with yourself. Take some deep breaths. Allow these songs to soothe you, encourage you. And if you are someone who knows Jesus, share what you're feeling, what you're going through.

It's more than just religion, more than just a feeling. It's the greatest love a heart can find. That is what happens when we receive Jesus into our lives. It's relationship, and it's the relationship that we crave deep in our souls that no human can fill. Yes, human relationships are beautiful when they're good. They're good for us, and we're called to be in community. We're created for it, but we're created to know God as well. That's the most important relationship we can have. I know that from my journey so far. Maybe that's new to you. Well, you're in the right place here on UTB One. We love to explore what faith in Jesus looks like in everyday life, what difference it makes through the music, through the conversation, and picking up after 10, Chris Dolby has your Tuesday night rock show. So I must bid you farewell. See you tomorrow from 7 p.m. I hope you can join me then. And I hope you enjoyed our two-song fade out there. From ISLY, we heard Better Than, and Rachel Nemiroff, Honest to God. Taking us up to the news at 10, it's Henrik. I'll see you tomorrow. God bless.

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1: From the Sky News Centre, it's 10. The Justice Secretary says previous governments' failures to build enough prison places have left victims carrying the can through early releases. Most inmates will spend less time in jails in England and Wales from October, though rapists and serious child sex offenders are excluded. Those freed will be electronically tagged and placed under enhanced monitoring. Chief Inspector of Probation Martin Jones reckons the government's given just enough of a heads up.
2: But they do need to ensure that the probation zone has the resources for the long term to cope with a significant movement of cases from custody into the community. And whilst a huge amount of attention has been placed on our prison service, I would say that the probation service is under equal pressure.
1: It's understood senior FIFA staff have been asked to come to Morocco tomorrow for talks with its under fire president. Jordan's Football Association has joined England and Wales in calling for Gianni Infantino to go. Authorities say a dinghy which capsized in the English Channel was the largest single vessel used in an attempted migrant crossing. 173 people were rescued and taken back to France. Police in Scotland are investigating after several athletes failed to return home from the Commonwealth Games in Glasgow. Reports in Uganda say four of the country's six boxers are unaccounted for, while a Pakistani boxer is also reported to have missed his flight. Bono's among those paying tribute to Oscar-winning musician Glenn Hansard at his funeral in Dublin. He performed a spoken version of one of his famous U2 songs.
3: It's a beautiful day. Don't let it get away. You touched us. You take me to that other place. You reached us. No one is a hopeless case.
1: Organised by the Hansard Estate, hundreds gathered at St Patrick's Cathedral to pay their respects to the 56-year-old who died in a motorcycle crash last week. And the Welsh language dub of Star Wars A New Hope has been produced. It's ahead of the film's 50th anniversary next year. That's the latest. I'm Cam Hall.
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5: Yeah, what's going on? Welcome back, welcome in. It's the UCB One Rock Show with me, Chris Dolby. I'm going to tell you everything that's coming up in a very short amount of time, but Derek Cruz are going to get us started tonight. This one is called King. I got my

Yeah, good evening. It's the UCB One Rock Show, and that was the incredible British band Vera Cruz. That was King. I tell you what, I really do like Vera Cruz. They've played at Big Church, didn't you know? Yes, they absolutely have. They've played all over the place. And I know that they part of their signature sound is this like lap steel guitar, that slidey little country style number, picked up secondhand in America. And how amazing is that? I can't remember. I think there was in a music shop and they was looking for just an instrument, I think the story goes. And I think somebody suggested this lap steel guitar and they were just like, yeah, having that. And they just kind of bolted it on and it became part of their signature sound. How amazing is that? Like God moment. Just, you know, you just walk into this shop randomly, you pick up an instrument you wasn't looking for and it becomes the key to like your popularity. I think that is awesome. Always be vigilant. Always have your eyes open for the next opportunity. Who knows where it's going to come from? Anywho, what I do know, things that are going to come tonight is going to be music by bands like Switchfoot. Got a new track by those guys. I'm going to be playing you some Matt Sasano. Realise I haven't played anything by that guy in a while. And we have got an awesome track, which I have been sleeping on for so long, by Thousand Foot Crutch. It's super popular, but I just haven't played it. So I'm going to rectify that as well. Next, this is a band called The Myriad. It's an unusual number. It reminds me quite a lot of Muse, if you're into that kind of baroque and roll style guitar work. I think Myriad certainly do that quite well. This one is called Sun.

That's Autumn's Descent, Empire's Kiss. Before that, The Myriad. And you're listening to UCB One and The Rock Show. Hope you're doing well. This is your rock show. It's really great to have you here. I'm going to talk to you a little bit about the next track. I have played it for you before, maybe like a month or two ago when it first came out. It's by Switchfoot and it's called Wake Up Mr. Crow. And it's an unusual one. Well, is it unusual? I'm saying that. No, I don't think it is. It's very Switchfoot-y in the kind of sound, but I was trying to dig and find what it was actually about because the lyrics are a little opaque, and I found this, which I think is lovely. It says, behind the song from John Foreman, we celebrate the first in our lives, our first breath, our first words, our first steps, but what about the last ones? These moments are mostly unknown. We only see them in the rearview mirror. I have several friends on the other side of the grave, and I can distinctly remember the last day we saw each other. I remember laughing without knowing the significance of the moment. When I look back, I began to think of many of the things I wish I would have said, or a moment in time that I wish I could have back. Death is not exceptional. Indeed, the grave is the only thing that the living have in common. The theft of change is not remarkable. Even things that feel commonplace and obvious today will one day be taken from us. So the question arises, how would you live if you knew that today was going to be your last? What would matter the most? What would be worth your time? Wake Up Mr. Crow is an alarm clock of a song to begin one's last day, facing the dissonant music of our strange times. Rise and shine, the morning sun like a warning sign. Mr. Crow gets his coffee, fights the traffic. Radiohead and the Pixies drift from the speakers in his car. Paranoid Android, where's my mind? The traffic around him mirrors the traffic within. The true fight is the inner fight. Voice at the end of the line, but which of these voices is mine? Who are you? What's worth living for? Wake up, Mr. Crow. How do you feel? I think that's quite poetic. I think that's lovely. Let's enjoy this one together.

That is the epic King James with Stand and Fight. And before that, Switchfoot, Wake Up Mr. Crow. You have got the UCB One Rock Show. So let's do that contact information piece, shall we? Okay, if you ever want to get in touch with me, I absolutely love hearing from anybody who just wants to take the time to send me an email. It's wonderful when people reach out, and you know, that can be something as simple as I've got a big event coming up in a month or so's time, and I'd love a shout out, or I'd like prayer for that, or I'd like a song playing. You know, there's this track that I heard and I think it's fabulous, and I'd love it if you would play it for me on the Rock Show. Get in touch. The email address is chris@ucb.co.uk. If you ever want to check out some of the other stuff that I do, go check out my website. Over there, it will tell you about the Rock Show. It's also going to be a nice little link over to my YouTube channel, where I talk about encouraging positive messages for living an authentic Christian life, and also about doing public speaking and stuff. So if you've got a church group, or you know, maybe you need a speaker for your event, I'm open to having a chat. You can get in touch with me through my website or that email address which I gave you at the start, which is chris@ucb.co.uk. Don't be shy, get in touch. I'd love to hear from you. Okay, next I'm going to play for you, this is a Vamoosery, track's called Pieces.

That's For Kingdom's Cause with Stand Firm. And if you have been listening to the UCB One Rock Show for the last few months, you'll know that For Kingdom's Cause are like one of my favouritest new discoveries in the world. I've been playing like pretty much every single one of the songs off their new album, which recently dropped. And if you really enjoyed that, I would encourage you to go and check out more For Kingdom's Cause. I was so blessed the other day at the start of July. I was honoured to be asked to come and speak at The Objective, which is a alternative music / evangelism / equipping Christian creatives conference thing. It was awesome, and I was asked to come and speak and also be part of what's called a critique panel. Can you believe it? It was awesome. Like, imagine Britain's Got Talent, right? So there was a table at the front of this event with like people coming, and then these bands came up, they played two songs, and then they came down to the front, and then I was part of the panel that had to give live critiques of them. And as they was getting their critique, so there was a bunch of these people doing that, there was changing over the band on the stage, and then and then when the critique finished, the bands would play the next one. So it was pretty hardcore, and I was part of the industry panel. Can you believe that? They wanted me, because obviously I'm on UCB. That was awesome. But there was, on the panel, there's a guy called Ken Storts, who was the founding member, along with John Cooper, of Skillet. So I'm sat within like a meter or two of like Dr. Ken Storts, this absolute legend of the Christian rock state. And I was just trying to just not like geek out the entire time. I was trying just to not fanboy. And it was just really awesome. And I was just like, yeah, I got to talk to him for a little bit. And also there was a guy who created the Christian music charts in the UK, and other people as well, I forget, but it was, to be in that company was just awesome. I could not believe that they invited me to do it, and I did it, and it was brilliant. But one of the bands that I got to critique was For Kingdom's Cause. They were there, and I was just blown away. There was only two of them at that time. There was Lisa and Dan, who we interviewed the other day, and they just crushed it. It was so good. So if you have the opportunity to check out any For Kingdom's Cause live, if they've got some shows, do it. Go. They are so good. And I hope you enjoyed that last track. It was called Stand Firm. Anyway, let's get back to the music. This next one is another personal favourite of mine. It's Matt Sisano. This is In Defiance.

0: Crikey. Oh, my soul. Yeah, that's... Wow, they covered that, didn't they? That was the Forerunner and a heavy metal version of... Oh, My Soul. What's the original? Oh, I'm showing myself up here, aren't I? We all know that song, though, don't we? Bless the Lord of my soul. Oh, my soul. Worship his holy name. Oh, dear. Yes, I'll stop. I'm embarrassing myself. Before that, Matt DeSasano with In Defiance. You are listening to the UCB One Rock Show. Next, this is a track by Thousand Foot Crutch. This is probably the first song that I ever heard by these guys. And when I was looking through it, it's one that keeps coming up. Thinking I should play that for the guys listening to the UCB One Rock Show, and I never do because it's like it's too popular, it's too famous. And then I'm like, well, I haven't played it. I need to give it a spin. I'm sure everybody will enjoy hearing it, even if it is like one of the more popular tracks. Anyway, this one, it is called Be Somebody. It's amazing. Let's do this.
1: I'm just-

Okay, it is the UTB One Rock Show. We are rocketing towards the end of the hour. Haven't got loads of time left on the show. We're going to be finishing with an awesome track by From Raisins to Raisins? Ravens to Doves. Although I think From Raisins to Doves would be an amazing band name. I think we should contact them. Riz, let's reach out, suggest a name change. And I think, we don't just need 5 pieces of metal a day. We also need our fruit in there as well, don't we? So yes, From Raisins to Doves, finishing the show in a very, very short amount of time. But we've got time for maybe one or two more before that. This is going to be Firefighter with So Simple.

Righto, we're nearly there for another week, unfortunately. Boom! Everybody's, I can hear you. I can. I've actually installed a microphone in your speaker there, just because I think it's unfair that the speech only goes in one direction usually. I want to hear what you're talking about, and I heard you just going boo just then. That the rock show has to finish, and I feel you. I do. I feel your pain, but don't worry. I'm going to be back next Tuesday from 10 p.m. doing it all again. And if you can't wait till then, go to the UCB website during the week. Go to the bit where they're playing live, and then just look to the side where it says On Demand. Scroll back. You can see the last, or listen to the last 2 weeks' rock shows. It's all there for you. Can listen during the week. But if not, I'll see you next Tuesday from 10 p.m. Thank you so much for listening in. I genuinely, genuinely appreciate it. The fact that you're doing that, the fact that people choose to send emails and, you know, the encouragement and stuff, it just means that, you know, it gives us confidence to keep doing the rock show, to keep spreading this message, to keep playing alternative music that honors the Lord. We're going to keep doing it for as long as you want us to do it, and as obviously more importantly, for as long as the Lord declares that's what we're going to do. So, anywho, next Tuesday, 10 p.m, doing it all again, but playing us out, it is From Raisins to Doves. This is Sleeping Giants.

Hi, I'm Mark Saunders and I'm an evangelist with Saved and Sent Ministries. Now, you might be listening today and you're someone who feels that God has called you into something or that God has given you something specific to do. You feel like you've followed what God is asking you to do, but maybe you feel like things aren't moving quick enough or that it's not going the way that you thought it might go. It might even seem like nothing's happening at all right now. I just want to encourage you to keep going. I want to encourage you not to quit. The Word of God says in Romans 11 that the gifts and the callings of God are irrevocable. He is faithful to His plans for you, and we need to trust the process of that working out and keep going faithfully. I know that has been true for my journey and will continue to be true as I trust God to lead me.

B1.

0: Hi there, my name is John Kirkby, CBE, founder of Christians Against Poverty, and more recently, the Isaiah 61 movement. However, thought I just can't share my faith with people. I don't know what to do. I'm frightened of rejection and judgment. Then you are not alone. Some recent research from the Evangelical Alliance says that 8 out of 10 Christians are struggling to share their faith. In Isaiah 61 verse 1 to 2, it says that you can in some ways relax. Firstly, you and I, we don't save anyone. That is the work of the Holy Spirit. Let Jesus, Great Commission says, we should all go into the world and make disciples, i.e. get involved. The promise in Isaiah 61 is that the Spirit of the Sovereign Lord is upon us all to preach good news to the brokenhearted, the captives and the prisoners. Jesus chose those verses in Luke 4. He launched his ministry. That's how much they meant to him. I've been so gripped by this for the last 30 years. Trust me, you can share your faith.
1: My brain is moving faster than I can type, so I'm sorry.

0: 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UCB One. 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
1: From the Sky News Centre at midnight, the Justice Secretary says previous governments' failures to build enough prison places have left victims carrying the can through early releases. Most inmates will spend less time in jails in England and Wales from October, though rapists and serious child sex offenders are excluded. Those freed will be electronically tagged and placed under enhanced monitoring. Chief Inspector of Probation Martin Jones reckons the government's given just enough of a heads up.
2: But they do need to ensure that the probation service has the resources for the long term to cope with a significant movement of cases from custody into the community. And whilst a huge amount of attention has been placed on our prison service, I would say that the probation service is under equal pressure.
1: It's understood senior FIFA staff have been asked to come to Morocco tomorrow for talks with its under-fire president. Jordan's Football Association has joined England and Wales in calling for Gianni Infantino to go. Authorities say a dinghy which capsized in the English Channel was the largest single vessel used in an attempted migrant crossing. 157 people were rescued and taken back to France. Police in Scotland are investigating after several athletes failed to return home from the Commonwealth Games in Glasgow. Reports in Uganda say four of the country's six boxers are unaccounted for, while a Pakistani boxer is also reported to have missed his flight. Bono is among those who's been paying tribute to Oscar-winning musician Glenn Hansard at his funeral in Dublin. He performed a spoken version of one of his famous U2 songs.
3: It's a beautiful day. Don't let it get away. You touched us. You take me to that other place. You reached us. No one is a hopeless case.
1: Organised by the Hansard Estate, hundreds gathered at St Patrick's Cathedral to pay their respects to the 56-year-old who died in a motorcycle crash last week. And Princess Eugenie has given birth to a baby girl. Her third child was born in Lisbon last night. That's the latest. I'm Daisy Steele.
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Collington and All I Want on UCB One. Just coming up on to 6 minutes past midnight on your Wednesday morning. It's Brian Furr with you. I do hope you're well this evening. You and I have just reached the middle of the week, and no matter where you are, no matter what you're up to, it really is great to have your company. Coming up in the first hour of our show, we're going to be exploring the artist, so stand by. Tonight's featured artist is the duo Feel Lily. Can't wait to share that with you. Plus, I have our simple discipleship teaching with the Joe Cox. Do that right about 12:30. And further down the line, I've our UCB word for today and our night blessing as well. So plenty for you to enjoy as you go about your night and into the wee small hours of the morning. Brian@ucb.co.uk. That's you can check in and say hello. And we're going to get into some music with this. It's Philip Shabata, now playing on UCB One.

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It is Roy Tosh alongside Camel De La Cruz. That is I Like It on UCB1. Through the night on a Wednesday morning, it's Brian Farrell with you. Now, for the next few minutes, we're putting the spotlight on our featured artist. And this Wednesday, it is homegrown talent, Field Lily. Now, Field Lily are sisters, Beth and Emily, and they are based in Exeter. Now, they grew up in a musical family and they started out singing together at church, helping their mum. Originally, they were part of the trio Wildwood Kin, and now they are a duo performing together as Feel Lily. So here is Beth and Emily, aka Feel Lily, and their song Shelter.

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Through the night, it's Brian Furr with you right now. Let's take a listen to new music on the playlist for the brand new month of August. And this next track, it's a collaboration from Swedish band Lindy alongside Marizu. This is called Rise Up. All my people rise.

0: You're on UCB One through the night. It's Branford with you, just approaching 12:30. Thank you so much for keeping me company. Let's check in with our Jo Cox teaching and her simple discipleship. Now, this Wednesday's episode with Jo is looking at the idea of walking the tightrope between living to the present in patience and looking forward to our eternal home and the restlessness that can bring. You see, both halves of the equation are important, but leaning more on either side of that line can bring unique challenges, such as apathy or anxiety over the here and now. And what does balance look like? And what does practically walking this tightrope mean for our day today? Here's Jo.
1: Simple Discipleship with Jo Cox. Over the past few weeks, we've been exploring what heaven will be like and why it matters for how we live now. But this creates a tension, doesn't it? When we live anticipating heaven and all that's to come, that's great, but we're actually still on earth. So how do we stay faithful here without getting dissatisfied or demanding or discouraged? And on the other end, how do we practice patience without just settling for how things are? Stephen Whitmer has a helpful image for us in his book, Eternity Changes Everything. He describes Christian life as walking a tightrope between restlessness and patience. On one side is restlessness, a holy discontent with a broken world that results in longing for the new creation. So it's actively hoping for heaven, living in light of it, aligning our decisions and identities to it, rather than settling for now. But too much restlessness and we fall off the tightrope, becoming demanding and anxious and always trying to seize heaven now. I notice this in myself when I'm annoyed at every little inconvenience and grumpy when I'm hungry and impatient with inefficiency or feel cheated when something's gone wrong. Sometimes even frustrated with God because things aren't going smoothly. These kinds of reactions reveal when we're trying to enjoy all of God's promised future in the present. So we're not trusting his timing. This is what the prosperity gospel does. It promises that we can have all of God's blessings right now if we just have enough faith or give enough money or whatever it is. It's trying to experience the perfection of the new creation whilst we're still on a broken earth. On the other side then is patience. Patience is trusting God's timing and being content in the present even while we wait for the future. But too much patience without any restlessness can make us complacent. We become content with the present rather than being content in the present, which means we stop longing for heaven, stop caring about injustice, stop believing things could be better, become a bit apathetic or just asleep to the state of the world.

world. And most importantly, we stop partnering with God in those moments when we really do want heaven to touch earth and for someone to experience breakthrough or reconciliation or forgiveness or salvation. And so these two things balance each other out. On the one side, we've got restlessness. On the other side, we've got patience. But if we lean too far either way, we'll fall off. So how do we avoid falling off either side? We need to hold on to two things. First, that heaven is definitely coming. And it is. Hopefully you know that after listening to the last few episodes. It's assured. Jesus has won. It's coming. Just not quite yet. Secondly, we have to believe that it's definitely going to be good. And it is. It's going to be better than we can imagine. Better than anything that we could possibly experience now. So it's coming and it's good. Those two things help us to practice patience in the present because we're confident about the future. And we can be restless in a good way, because we know that what we're longing for actually matters and is actually coming. Let me give you an illustration of what this tightrope might look like in real life. Let's imagine there's a guy with a long-held dream to go to university, and he gets offered a scholarship. Very exciting. But he's married with 4 kids, and so pursuing a degree at this time would mean being away from his family a lot and rarely ever being in church. So he weighs up the decision. He could get to do the thing that he's really wanted to do. And great things might come from it. There's nothing wrong with that decision in itself. But on the other hand, he'd rarely be at home, his kids are young, and there's lots going on at church. Approaching the decision with an eternal mindset, he decides to say no to the scholarship. That's the tightrope. There's restlessness there because he's choosing what matters eternally, people, over what would benefit him now. Is aligning his life with heaven rather than settling for earthly achievement. But there's also patience there. He's trusting that he doesn't need to seize it all right now. It might hurt to say no, but he's aware that he'll have forever to study God's word and works in the new creation. Does that make sense? It was restlessness to prioritise what lasts forever, and patience because he was certain about the future and certain that it would be great. That decision only makes sense if you believe heaven is real and is coming and is better than anything earth can offer. Now remember, that's just an example, and we have to follow God's leading in all of our different circumstances and situations. But gosh, isn't that a tricky decision? But that's the kind of decision that we'll be faced with when we're living in light of heaven. I would love for the decisions that we have to make to be really simple yes or no decisions. But the truth is, when we're living with an eternal perspective, we'll have to say some tricky yeses and some difficult noes. It's the very fact that we're living in light of heaven that helps us to make those decisions. This can play out in all kinds of ways. Because heaven is sure, we might find ourselves making decisions that look a bit unusual from the outside. Maybe we'll delay things until heaven, knowing that we'll experience them better there anyway. Maybe you've always wanted to see a really great meteor shower, but keep missing them, or visit Niagara Falls, or learn an instrument properly. We'll have forever to do those things, and they'll be even better in the new creation. I've actually started to make a list of things that I'm looking forward to experiencing in heaven, which I admit was a weird choice, but it stops me trying to seize everything right now. Or how else could it look? It could look like we persevere here on earth when things get really tough because we know that heaven is coming. And so whilst it might be really difficult, we can persevere knowing that that isn't the end of the story. Or we might choose to give to a family in need rather than going on that third holiday. Or invite those we love to church even though it feels a bit awkward. Or say no to something that would benefit us but cost us things that matter eternally. Because heaven is sure, we don't need to try to seize ahead of time what's already ours. But also, because heaven is definitely coming, we don't need to become complacent. We don't need to just sit back and wait, because that's not actually godly patience. Instead, we get to partner with what God is doing until that day comes, making the most of the time that we've got here on earth, but trusting that it isn't all the time that we've got. And we don't have to live with regret. Regret about the things that we had to say no to or didn't get to experience, or that our bodies aren't what they once were, because this world isn't the whole story. This matters because it actively goes against the prosperity gospel. It realistically means that we could be making all the right choices in light of heaven and still be facing poverty, exhaustion, persecution, unanswered prayers for healing or reconciliation or just a break for a minute. And yet to live with an eternal perspective would still be the right choice. And even more mind-blowing, the Apostle
Paul tells us, is that we can even find contentment right there. Because the truth of heaven means the truth that Jesus is the one who satisfies us. And that means we can experience satisfaction despite our circumstances. Let's stick with Paul. Paul lived in the present, but he didn't live for the present. He lived for what was to come. And I think that's why he was able to be so content in all kinds of circumstances. He could be hungry or full. Either way, he was content because his circumstances didn't control his well-being because his future was secure. People who live on this tightrope well seem to have an unusual kind of joy. They're not crushed by suffering because they know it's preparing them for forever. They still enjoy good things deeply, but they hold them loosely because they know that it's just a foretaste of the new creation. I like how Stephen Whitmer puts it. Those who walk the tightrope well need the world less and love the world more. They're free from it, yet fully for it. Or C.S. Lewis writes it like this. I must keep alive in myself the desire for my true country, which I shall not find till after death. I must never let it get snowed under or turned aside. I must make it the main object of life, to press on to that other country and to help others to do the same. That's the balance that we're aiming for, pressing on towards our true country, whilst faithfully serving in this one. Restless patience. So our question for this week, how's your balance going on this tightrope? Are you leaning more towards restlessness or more towards patience? And how can you get back to the centre? Let me remind you that in all of these things, it's only the empowerment of the Holy Spirit that helps us to live in this way. We can't be a healthy type of restless or a healthy type of patience by just trying to do it all on our own. So let's pray. Lord, would you give us an eternal perspective and help us to walk this tightrope well? Give us holy restlessness that refuses to settle for brokenness, but also give us a patience that trusts your timing. Help us to need this world less so that we can love it more. And Lord, would you make us unusually joyful, knowing that our future is certain and great. In your precious name, Jesus. Amen.

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And remember, you can listen back to any of Jo's teachings that have been broadcast within the last 14 days over on our replay service. 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

0: You're on E71 through the night. It's Bronfar with you. Thank you so, so much for keeping me company. Now, for over 40 years, UCB has been broadcasting. Yes, 40 years of countless lives being changed by one faithful God. 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But this book is more than just a history book. It is a testimony that God is still speaking, still moving, and still changing lives today. 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

Dawson Hollow and Brightside on UCB One. 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